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1: You are listening to the mighty and infamous OzCat Radio. You're listening to the mighty and infamous OzCat Radio, and those are the Estelles, or should I say Estelles, a French duo. They can do that live. They're no joke. They're the real deal, and a wonderful discovery I recently made. So check them out. Again, they're Estelles, spelled A-S-T-E-L-S. A-S-T-E-L-S, Estelles. And that song is called Real Things. And you, of course, are listening to the mighty and infamous OzCat Radio. And I can prove it.
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1: So there you go. This next cut right here is from a classically trained pianist and vocalist. This girl is extraordinary talent. No joke. She knows music inside and out, music theory, like the back of her hand. This song is from Gemma Hygus. You can find her on Instagram. And this song is called Remember. It's a very touching song, deeply touching song. Anyway, remember, here on the mighty and infamous OzCat Radio, you're listening to the Mama Knows Show, and I'm Jacques.

0: So there we go. That song is called Remember by Gemma Hygus. By the way, I have a special guest in studio on Icecat Radio. Introduce yourself, Misty.
1: Well, all right. Hi, I'm Misty. And I'm just here visiting and seeing how these things happen.
0: Well, thank you for being here with us. Misty, of course, is my neighbor. And she has a wonderful history with all kinds of things. Art. She does, well, I guess we would call it cosplay. That's what the kids are calling it now, costume work. But Misty sometimes dresses up as the Easter Bunny. And what other costumes do you have?
1: Oh, I got a little elf. Got a little elf guy that I go around in. And it's just for fun. And I don't know what I'm doing here. Look at that.
0: About that close.
1: Okay. Yeah, so I go out as the Easter Bunny. Sometimes I'll just don the costume and go check out the farmer's market, pass out some carrots. Used to be chocolate eggs, but like now we know that that's not good for me, right? We know that we're older and that, you shouldn't eat a lot of sugar, so I passed out carrots this year.
0: You know, I think they did something strange to the chocolate. It's over the last 3 or 4 years, I've been having a problem with intolerance when it comes to chocolate.
1: Oh, that's a travesty.
0: I'm eating some of the, you know, cheaper chocolate, you know, Snickers, Hershey's, and things like that. But that's probably the issue. I mean, if I did some high-end chocolate, I probably wouldn't have that problem.
1: Yeah, I don't feel like those are the same anymore. I don't know what they did different. I didn't read the label because I figured it's chocolate, it's candy, it's something that ain't good for me. I shouldn't be eating anyway, so I might as well not read what's in it.
0: Well, we were discussing over the weekend about the crazy things that they've been doing to our food. Like, they've been putting wheat in vitamins as a filler. And, you know, if a person has issues with wheat, then automatically now your vitamins are poisoning you.
1: Well, they got to get it in you somehow.
0: All right. It seems like it's deliberate.
1: You know, a little bit, yeah.
0: Right. There's the EBT cards. A judge just ruled against the health department saying that people with EBT cards should be able to buy junk food.
1: Oh.
0: And so the whole thing is, what? Again, you know.
1: Why would you? Well, he probably wants them buying junk food.
0: Right, that's the whole point.
1: Because, like, why would you?
0: Right. What kind of ruling is that?
1: Why would you want to buy that anyway if you're feeding a family?
0: Right, and, well, here's the whole thing. You go to places like Walmart.
1: Uh-huh.
0: And you see a lot of the people fighting in line. They're wanting to pick a fight.
1: Really?
0: They're angry. Whereas if you go to a store like Whole Foods, you don't see that. You don't see that at Trader Joe's.
1: Yeah, I don't think I've ever seen that at all. I don't know where I've been living.
0: I've seen that a lot.
1: Wow.
0: At Walmart.
1: Holy moly.
0: Typically, the people that are doing that, they have grocery baskets full of junk
1: Twinkies!
0: Food. Right. Everything is like, huh? Really? You're going to eat all that? I can understand having Twinkie here and there or whatever. Every once in a while, everybody wants an apple pie or a scoop of ice cream, but the whole cart is filled with junk. Nothing but junk.
1: Yeah, and that's not good for us. It affects everything, right?
0: It makes people angry. You know, high blood pressure, hypertension, and when you... I used to go to school with kids like that who had hypertension, diagnosed, and they were violent.
1: Wow. Man, that's... It's such a bummer, because, I don't know, you deserve a chance, right?
0: Right. Everybody deserves a chance. Like, for instance, if I was in charge of the prison system, all of the prisoners would be getting health food. That's what they would be eating. And no more lifting weights. You're doing yoga.
1: doing yoga.
0: I'm not going to make you a more powerful criminal and threat on the state.
1: Yeah. Yeah, yoga is a pretty amazing thing. And I'm just starting to explore meditation a little more seriously.
0: Transcendental meditation. I'm not going to make you a more powerful criminal and threat on the state.
1: Yeah. Yeah, yoga is a pretty amazing thing. And I'm just starting to explore meditation a little more seriously.
0: Transcendental meditation.

0: They didn't define what kind of meditation, just meditation. Mindfulness practice, that's what they said.
1: You're bringing peace to the mind.
0: Yeah. Well, I'm bringing myself into the present instead of thinking about the past or thinking about the future. I just being in the here and now.
1: Right, because we were talking about how people can hurt us. And the whole thing is, I used to talk to my mom about this. And she was always in pain about something that happened decades ago.
0: Mm.
1: And what occurs is, I find that the devil wears people as agents. He wears them as suits. And they will attack you. The devil will attack you through people that are compromised, that have problems. Maybe they're... Maybe it's not mental illness. Maybe it is a possession, or a person who has drug issues or drinking issues, et cetera, et cetera. Sleep, or person who sleeps around, et cetera, et cetera. Any abusive type of behavior, any criminal type of behavior. And so what I would say to my mom, as long as you hold on to that memory where it's hurting you and you're angry, that enemy wins.
0: Yeah, it's not so simple though.
1: Right.
0: Because that experience lives in your body until you can digest and metabolize that.
1: Right.
0: It's just there. But the way you described that made me think of that C.S. Lewis story, Perelandra, where you'll have to... Have you read that? You familiar?
1: No.
0: Oh, you'll have to check it out. Because, yeah, there was somebody... Somebody wearing a human's body, basically. The guy was possessed. And he called him the good, quote unquote, good, gotta have duality. The guy who was not wearing somebody else's body was calling the other guy Weston. And now that's in my mind. It makes me think too of like the Potters and the Baileys, right? The drive to do terrible things just for the sake of doing them.
1: You know, I think that reminds me of the plot of Fight Club. Have you seen that?
0: I've never seen that, no.
1: Fight Club is based upon a book, but the whole movie is... It's about a young guy who's an insurance agent, and he works for big companies. And he... was sitting on a plane and telling a lady, you know, the average plane is 20 years older than it should be. So the airframe itself, the structure of the plane, is so decayed that the plane needs to be junked. But the owners of the plane and the insurance companies have decided, well, it would cost too much for us to replace all these planes. So we'd rather just ride with the insurance and allow a plane every once in a while to crash.
0: So wait, he's telling her this while they're on a plane?
1: Right. And then we see a scene of...
0: I'd want a parachute,
1: right,
0: man.
1: But we see a scene of this plane being impacted by another plane.
0: Oh, God.
1: And so we see this, it's in his imagination. And what happens is, after the plane lands, he runs into this guy, played by Brad Pitt.
0: Yeah, and I was just looking that up.
1: Brad Pitt is really cool and telling him, you know, break all the rules, man, by you obeying the rules. And he starts to follow this Brad Pitt character. And the whole thing turns into this fight club that they create just on a whim, where they're beating each other up and other guys want to join the fight club. And then this whole thing spirals into an Al-Qaeda-like organization. And this happened before 9/11 occurred.
0: Whoa.
1: 2 years before 9/11.
0: But this was just a movie, right?
1: Right. This movie came out 2 years before 9/11. And the ending is 9/11 on steroids.
0: Oh, that's crazy pants.
1: But we find out in the movie
0: that
1: our lead character... And the guy who's his mentor in this kinetic, psychopathic lifestyle.

0: It's really him. It's all in his mind.
1: Oh.
0: That's the mind F word of the movie.
1: Whoa. So it's just him telling himself stories.
0: Right.
1: Not being present.
0: And he keeps blacking out and he becomes this other guy. He was running. He was the Osama bin Laden of his own organization.
1: But it's all in his head.
0: Except the real organization happened. And he's the head of it. And everybody who's entranced by the organization, members of the organization, they all recognize him as the leader.
1: Whoa.
0: And he's like, what are you talking about?
1: So he's leading an alternate life.
0: Right.
1: While he's not...
0: He's not mentally present of the fact that he is actually in charge.
1: Whoa.
0: Until the ending.
1: Whoa.
0: When he divorces himself of this situation where he realizes, I'm the bad guy, and I have to get rid of this bad guy.
1: So he gets rid of himself?
0: He takes a gun and shoots himself in the head, and what happens is it kills this other persona, the Brad Pitt character.
1: Oh, that's weird.
0: So the lead character is played by Edward Norton Jr.
1: Yeah, Jiminy Crickets.
0: It's a really trippy movie.
1: If I was going to watch that, I'd have to watch it early in the day or I wouldn't sleep.
0: That's how That's how it first starts. I'm like, this is a completely repugnant movie. And then all of a sudden, it's transformative. Like, what the hell is happening here?
1: So they sucked you in.
0: Right.
1: Yeah.
0: But that's what I'm talking about. People being worn as suits. Is it mental illness or is it a possession?
1: Or is it just you're telling yourself stories?
0: Right.
1: In your head.
0: Right.
1: And now, conditioning, that's what we do, right? We're conditioned to not... We're conditioned really not to be in the here and the now. Not to be in the present moment.
0: Mm-hmm.
1: We're conditioned to be worried about what's going to happen tomorrow and next week and a month from now. We're conditioned that did you do your homework?
0: Right.
1: Not that we shouldn't do our homework, but I don't know. It's just an interesting thing. All that conditioning, and we tell ourselves stories in our heads, right?
0: Right.
1: Just we're going along our everyday life and we're like, oh, they just drove by and didn't wave. They don't like me. They're mad at me. What happened?
0: Right.
1: You know, just as an example, you know, we tell ourselves these stories.
0: And sometimes people are so busy in their own story, they don't even see you when they drive by.
1: Yeah. Yeah, they didn't even know you were there.
0: Right. And it was no personal offense or anything.
1: Yeah. But in here...
0: Right.
1: In here, there's a whole nother ball game happening, right?
0: Right.
1: So I think, I don't know. My current goal is not to be in the ball game.
0: Exactly. That is the way.
1: I want to be an observer of the game.
0: Exactly. That is the way that you actually. I found out this through doing my own personal interior work, that the way that you can defeat an enemy is by removing yourself from the game. Don't be a player in the game.
1: Yeah, realize that you're the observer, and these are little voices that are in your head that, like, probably were there for a reason, and now they've outlived their reason, but they don't want to be gone, so they got to keep telling stories.
0: Right. I mean, for instance, what if I call you a name? I call you a name, and then you react. That's exactly what I'm looking for if I'm the bad guy.
1: Mm.
0: But if you don't react, you don't play into the game, and guess what? I have failed.
1: Well, you failed to draw me into the game.
0: Right.
1: Right. Yeah. It's an interesting thing. I worked with a guy one time that I was catching a ride to work with him. And so it's early in the morning, and he goes to make a turnaround in a parking lot next door to where I lived, and I would just meet him there because there was no place for him to park. So I'd meet him at this little store, and I get in the car in the parking lot, and he goes to do his U-turn, and there's this dad cutting through the parking lot with probably a 5 to 6 year old in the front seat.
0: Right.
1: And I guess he was offended by something, and maybe that we were in his way or what, I don't even know. But you could see he's like ranting and raving.
0: Right.
1: In the cab of his truck with his little kid in there. And this guy I'm riding with, he just smiles and waves. And I'm like, that. And I was in my early 20s and I just went, that was a lesson. That was a really good lesson. Just smile and wave. You don't have to get into a whole big thing. You don't have to, you know, you can put your ego in your back pocket.
0: Right.
1: And just go on. Hey, sorry, feller, bye. You know, you don't have to make it a thing.
0: Right. You know, I, speaking of that, I actually was watching YouTube and I stumbled on a video. I don't look for videos like this, but I stumbled on one. And there were two drivers who were arguing, a very tall, bulky man, athletic, and a smaller man, and they're arguing about some kind of traffic incident. And then all of a sudden, a woman walks up, points at the other driver, the smaller man, and says something to him. She's angry. And of course, all the first two, the two men were angry already. But as soon as she says something, this man throws a heel palm into her nose. That's a sort of a kill move, if you know what it is. And then the bigger man who was with her starts to fight this man. This individual then pivots back to his truck and then pulls a gun, and the other guy disarms him and has to beat this man down and hold him on the ground for the authorities. And none of that had to happen.
1: No.
0: You know, it's fine you're having an argument. It's fine that you disagree. You can divorce yourself of that argument.
1: Mm-hmm. Some people have to be right.
0: Right.
1: It can't be just, well, yeah, what happened to discourse when people used to like kind of debate, right? I remember hearing people do that when I was a kid, right?
0: Right.
1: They'd have discussions and then they would just be like, well, I don't think of it that way. But, you know, they just move on, right?
0: Well, we were taught the art of debate when we were kids.
1: Yeah.
0: And that there were certain rules to debate, a certain decorum. Whereas I started watching something dangerous that was happening. It was the Jerry Springer Show.
1: Oh, I couldn't watch that.
0: Right. It seemed like fun at first, but then I started noticing young people trying to copy what they saw on that show, which was largely staged, these
1: wow.
0: fights and whatnot. And
1: was that staged? I never looked that up.
0: There were a lot of things that were staged on the show.
1: Well, I guess that's better than it being real, but it's still kind of bad, isn't it?
0: Right. Now, however, these, I mean, you never heard about anybody being arrested on the Springer Show.
1: Did but, they ever?
0: Right.
1: Oh, yeah.
0: So the whole thing is, a lot of young people saw that. There was a generation of young people, and they tried to copy that behavior in real life. I think I'm supposed to respond this way. And if you give people junk food, they will become the junk. Garbage in, garbage out, as they say in court.
1: You know, and I kind of have some belief about that, just based on life experience, right? But I've, over the years, I've gotten where there's certain things I can't take in. I just can't even take it in because I feel like it pollutes my mind.
0: Right. You know, my mom, she was a nurse, a registered nurse. Arletta Cash Early. Remember, Mom, we were talking off the air yesterday. Well, obviously. But we were talking about my mom inviting you on the show.
1: Yeah.
0: And you two were such close friends for years. So we're talking about decades. And Mama would be so happy to have you here.
1: Yeah, man, I miss her. Boy, did we laugh. we'd be out there laughing in the street. That was the best.
0: And Mama, speaking of her, she used to tell me, due to her nursing experience, it's not good to watch the news all the time. It's not news to, good to go to bed on the news.
1: Mm.
0: Because so much of it is kidnapping, murders, this, that, and the other, rapes. And it's like they're poisoning us with that deliberately. And so I've stopped watching the big networks. Sometimes I'll look at things on YouTube to ascertain what's happening in society in general, but I won't get a steady diet of it.
1: Yeah, no, it's like a steady diet of junk food, right?
0: Right.
1: Intellectual just junk food.
0: And like, it makes you angry.
1: I guess maybe that's not a good word for it, but...
0: But it makes you angry.
1: And oh, yeah.
0: You want to punch somebody.
1: Yeah.
0: And you want to hurt yourself.
1: Yeah. And I find it's not good. Like, I saw... What was that show? That show, was it Big Brother? I saw a bit of that one time, and I went, oh, I can't watch this. I don't want that in my brain. I don't want it in here. It's pure, man.
0: Right. And then the isolation, Big Brother is sort of like almost being in a prison.
1: Yeah, and I only saw like 15 minutes of one show when I was visiting a friend on B Street, you know? But like it was just a few minutes, and I went, oh my God, this is terrible. And that was like 15 years ago.
0: And so much of the reality shows are also staged. And they will actually even look for a person that's projecting a personality that is caustic. And what most people don't know is that in terms of game shows and reality shows, the people that you see on these shows are usually actors. They can't get jobs. And so the Screen Actors Guild will actually give them a certain stipend of pay to do game shows and reality shows.
1: Who knew?
0: So they're playing characters, and a lot of these shows are scripted. Yeah. They even have, this person's supposed to be the villain. This is supposed to be the sexy girl.
1: Yeah. Well, and you take that in, and it's not reality, but if especially you're young, you got a developing mind.
0: Right.
1: And you're taking this stuff in at a time when, like, you should be seeing behavior modeled that's like, well, I don't know, maybe productive and not cruel and toxic.
0: Right. And these people are sleeping around allegedly on these shows.
1: Yeah, and who even knows, right?
0: Right. And if it's all staged... Then think about the wounds that they are inflicting on the population.
1: Yeah, it's gruesome, right?
0: Right. Because if I'm a developing child, I'm thinking, well, this is normal. This is how I'm supposed to act.
1: Yeah, well, hopefully they're not seeing the same things at home.
0: Right.
1: You know?
0: Well, you know, soap operas. It turns out that soap operas, they looked at what they felt was the psychology of women. And they decided, well, if a housewife, they called them soap operas because the sponsors were usually soap companies, dish soap and washing soap companies. So they figured, well, if a housewife is home, this is back in those days when you had the typical husband goes to work and the wife stays at home and takes care of the home. As she's having fantasies, she's feeling alone. So she has this fantasy of having an affair and things like that. So they made all of the plots where everybody's having an affair on a soap opera.
1: I don't know. I'm going to say somebody who's taking care of the home and doing that probably don't have time for affair fantasies, because that would be a whole nother training. You'd have to train this other individual to behave appropriately and not cause much trouble in your world.
0: Yeah, but look at look at romance books. It's the same thing.
1: Yeah, I guess, huh? Trashy romance novels.
0: Right. And actually, the two...
1: Have you ever read a Harlequin romance?
0: Yeah. And I was completely enraptured.
1: Really?
0: I loved it.
1: It
0: was called the Hostage Bride. And
1: Oh, my God!
0: It was brilliant. But I tried to find the book again. But there it turns out there were multiple publications called The Hostage Bride.
1: Oh, my God. That doesn't bode well for us as a society, Jacques.
0: Right. And I was actually a big fan of soap operas. I have to admit it. During the summers or when I was home was sick, I was watching soap operas. And I began watching them when I was a kid with my mom.
1: General Hospital? What did you watch?
0: I was watching Young and the Restless.
1: Ah.
0: And I was watching The Guiding Light as the world
1: turns. Oh, yeah, yeah.
0: And what happened was...
1: God, I forgot all those.
0: Is what was the main plot of General Hospital? It was Luke and Laura, and Luke was a rapist.
1: Wasn't that nice?
0: That's how he
1: Working in the hospital. Mm-mm-mm.
0: And then that turned into a romance. That was...
1: Oh, my God. Like the woman that he raped?
0: Hostage bride.
1: Gross.
0: So there you go.
1: God, and not that, funny. That I'm was, laughing because this is so bizarrely ridiculous.
0: That was the rage of all of the soap operas. Wow. All of them had the same like storyline.
1: Good Lord, no wonder where are we at now.
0: Exactly.
1: I mean, we've been fed a steady diet of that.
0: Garbage in, garbage out.
1: Yeah, I don't know. I finally am like, you know, I go onto Facebook every now and again. If I get a you know, email that somebody or a friend tells me, oh, did you see what I posted? And I'm like, yeah, I'll go look. But for the most part, I don't. And I'm not. I don't allow myself to have Pinterest or Instagram or TikTok or Twitter or X or any of that, because I will doom scroll. I will doom scroll, and I will take all that stuff in. And then I'm like, you can't clean your brain out.
0: Right.
1: You can't undo that.
0: X is good for that. X and before was Twitter. Yeah. A lot of negative stuff on there.
1: And just people being mean to each other.
0: Yeah.
1: Yeah. And, hard pass.
0: And so, yeah, it's easy to get into that where somebody logs in and insults you. Then you want to insult them back, and then then it's doom scrolling.
1: I've seen some of that, and I have. I've gone in and, you know, read some of those back and forth things going on. And I'm just like, what are we doing? But I hadn't thought about, you know, kind of the steady diet of soap operas and stuff. And now you know, I guess you got to move from there at some point.
0: I mean, you have to say to yourself, The soap opera and the country song, even R&B and blues, those were the original rap songs.
1: Huh.
0: The gangster rap. It's all there. All the sex, all of the violence. And this is what our young people are into.
1: Wow.
0: And remember when rap first started, it was party rap. It was friendly. It was inviting to everyone. Let's have fun.
1: Yeah.
0: Then it turned into, I'm going to do a drive-by.
1: Whew. I don't know. That's just terrifying.
0: So, again, are we being programmed? When we were children.
1: Only if we're taking it in. But if you think about it, think about the words they're using now. Your feed.
0: Right.
1: The algorithm's determining your feed. Listen, I don't need a feed.
0: Like you're feeding. Like
1: I'll go
0: feeding
1: browse. You. Thank you very much.
0: Right. Like they're feeding you.
1: Yeah.
0: Force feeding you.
1: Well, not by force. I mean, we're doing it, right? We're taking it in.
0: Yes, but at first, it seems like it's our idea. But, you know, as I've stated... the other day, you feel like I'm not good enough. I'm not good enough. And where's this idea coming from that I'm not good enough? Every advertisement that you see is saying you're missing something and you're not good enough unless you have this. So then you go out and buy all these things that you're missing.
1: Yeah.
0: And as soon as you look at your cell phone, as soon as you look at social media, as soon as
1: there's another thing I need,
0: right,
1: I need.
0: Commercial comes on and says, you know what, your complexion is just not good. Oh, your hair. We have this product, and it's an endless loop of this.
1: But you know what's interesting is it starts when you're little.
0: Right.
1: Like the Weebles Treehouse. Man, I needed that Weebles Treehouse so bad.
0: Right, right. Kids, if you haven't had heard of the Weebles, talk about intoxicating. If you even had a Weeble to play with, you
1: just... Yeah. But I just, you know, you see the commercials. I mean, we had like three radio or TV,
0: right,
1: TV stations, right. And they got these commercials in between the cartoons for Weebles and their little Weeble Treehouse.
0: Weebles wobble, but they don't fall down.
1: And you know what? You can't leave a Weeble in the sun.
0: Really?
1: Yeah, because that little shrinky plastic thing that makes them something other, that makes them a little Weeble person,
0: right.
1: Something other than just a weird round egg thing. It shrinks in the sun.
0: Oh, wow.
1: Maybe that's where Shrinky Dinks came from. They're like, hey, that shrinks.
0: that makes sense. It gave him an idea.
1: I don't know. But the Weebles were only fun if you made sure you didn't leave them in the sun. And then they weren't all as fun as it looked, right? The little treehouse and them going up and down in their little treehouse lift. Right. And there's just this little plastic crank that you got to turn. And I was disillusioned by that. And so.
0: And you could only try to make a Weeble fall down so many times before you get completely bored.
1: How about this cliff? You're going to fall down now, Weeble.
0: Right. You know, but back in those days, as kids, we were smart enough to go outside. And I recall... seeing something, this is ironic, it was online, and it was of the Peanuts characters, and they were talking about the 70s and 80s, and how when we were kids, we would go out, and we'd play all day long, and then all of a sudden, the sun would start to go down, and then the street lights would come on, and then our moms would call and say, hey kids, time to come back inside. And then all of a sudden, everybody would say, bye, Billy, bye, Jenny. And you'd go inside and you'd have dinner.
1: Yeah. Kind of a different world, huh?
0: Right. It's shockingly different. And so we have a generation of kids who now think the world is a lot scarier.
1: Ooh, yeah. Yeah. And I do wonder, I mean, there's probably research out there, right? Is it really more dangerous? Are we just taking in so much stuff that's like this all, we're taking in all the terrible things that's being funneled into our environment through the, you know, all the electronic gadgets.
0: 24 hours of CNN and MS Now.
1: Oh, I don't have that. You have to pay for that.
0: Right. But you get, you know, these breaking news. And it's like, huh? Why are you telling me that... A group of people, 60 people, died in a bus in New Guinea.
1: Because it's the worst news we could find at the moment, man.
0: Exactly. There's a talk show host by the name of George Norrie, and he was a CBS award-winning producer, news producer. And he won an Emmy. And he said he was trying to program the news with happy news. But he was told by his bosses, if it bleeds, it leads. Because we make ratings off of that.
1: Ugh. That's a little morbid, isn't it?
0: Right. So they're
1: looking, but it's true.
0: Right. So they're looking for the missing blonde. They're looking for the serial killer story to tell you about. And they will search state after state after state to get it.
1: God forbid, should we share the good stuff?
0: Right.
1: Yeah.
0: Why are we hearing about Fairfield High School where they're having a brawl when they could actually tell us about the kid at Fairfield High School who's doing exceptionally well and doing great things and perhaps helping out with Meals on Wheels?
1: Yeah. It's stirring up angst.
0: Right. Community anger, and now everybody's at each other's throat. And now we have...
1: Not everybody.
0: Right. You know, I try to tell people this. You're told that white people are racist and you should hate white people because of the history of this country. Okay, if we go back and look at slavery and racism, slavery started in Africa, and most countries have had slavery. Mm-hmm. It doesn't matter what color the people are. They've all had slavery. Now, you can say, okay, well, the white people bought slaves from Africa, but the Africans were the initial slavers. So then they took these folks and then sold them to the whites. Okay, that's all over now. So why are we going back to the past and being angry over something that we can't control?
1: My answer to that, my response to that, it's not really an answer, it's a response, is I do think we need to heal the ancestral trauma.
0: Yes, I agree. But it doesn't come through saying, be afraid of your neighbor, that white person.
1: Or no,
0: that
1: that's not person. Healing nothing.
0: Right. And so, if you notice, when you go to the store, mm-hmm. most of the time, mm-hmm. people aren't trying to kill you. When you go to the mall, they're not trying to kill you. When you go to the movie theater, they're not trying to kill you. Most of the time, well, except at Walmart.
1: But most man, of the time, I might have to go to Walmart and get me some action.
0: Right. I mean, why do MMA when
1: let's go to Walmart for the Christmas show, Mom. I have seen. I totally have seen some of the Christmas mob scenes at Walmart, and I'm just like,
0: right.
1: I can't wrap my brain around it. There's so much there that I just can't. Merry Christmas. I don't know. I don't know what to do with that.
0: I was at Toys R Us once during Christmas.
1: Not them too.
0: Yeah. What happened is, I'm in line, and there are multiple lines, and then another line opens up, so I move to that line. Then suddenly, these people from this other line try to jump in my line, and this guy's trying to argue with me. He's buying a Christmas present for his daughter. He's trying to argue with me, and he wants to pick a fight. It's like, go ahead. And this other lady that moved in my line, go
1: after
0: right ahead.
1: After you, right?
0: Right. I'm not going to participate in your craziness.
1: No. I might watch for a minute just because I'm human. I can't help it.
0: Right.
1: But, yeah,
0: It's not worth it for me to wind up in jail or wind up in a hospital or worse.
1: Well, and just the energy of it, taking it on, participating right. in the exchange. It doesn't just, I don't think that stuff just dissipates.
0: Right.
1: You know?
0: That person is having issues elsewhere.
1: Pretty likely.
0: I remember a podcaster, UA Eats. He's an Asian kid. He's sitting in a restaurant. And he films himself at restaurants, and he talks about.
1: You're making me look at things up, Jacques.
0: He talks about food and how wonderful it is, or how he was disappointed. He's a food critic, and this is a young man. And this guy and this woman sit next to him, and the guy tells him, stop recording. And he's not filming that guy. He's filming himself. He's like, I don't want to hear what you're saying. He's like, there's plenty of seats over there. You came over here and sat next to me. I was already here. This guy tried to start a fight with
1: him. He needed somebody to poke.
0: Right.
1: You know,
0: and
1: I need to poke somebody with a stick today.
0: Right. And then this gentleman goes on to confess that he had been fired from his job. And that he's a doctor. And this woman is a lawyer. And then he's just trying to carry out this angry rant on this kid. And the kid was like, look, I was minding my own business, but I'm going to stay here and I'm going to continue to record. And that's exactly what he did. Uh-huh. This guy kept on trying to start this fight until other customers were like, and the staff was like, sir, you're going to have to either move or leave.
1: What would I do? Yeah, I'm not sure what I'd do with that one. It's hard to know sometimes what you do, right?
0: Right. You know, sometimes
1: situations come up and you're like, what would I do with that?
0: Right. Sometimes you have to read the situation and say, look, I'm going to take another seat elsewhere and not participate.
1: Yeah.
0: And then sometimes you are forced into a corner. You're the rat in the corner.
1: Yeah.
0: And you have to come out and defend yourself. Or what you're doing is instigating the other party. If they see fear, now you're instigating.
1: Yeah, sometimes if they see laughter, they feel like you're instigating as well.
0: Right, right, right.
1: Just from experience.
0: Right.
1: Yeah, huh. I don't know. It's an interesting thing. I think we can sometimes diffuse some of that. But I tend to be the smile and wave and go do something. I'll go somewhere else because, boy, whatever you got might be contagious.
0: Right. You know,
1: I don't want to soak up any of that.
0: Right. You know, another situation, I was in a line and this woman jumped and she line cut it. And she tried to argue with me again. Go ahead.
1: After you, madam.
0: Right.
1: Yeah. I like to open the door for people.
0: Right. Same thing with me.
1: And I like to, with flair, though, you know, you open the door and you allow me. But just like, why not? Why not a little moment of honoring somebody else? Allow me.
0: Right.
1: And you why not?
0: There was an incident in Texas where a woman opened the door for another woman, and the other woman entered this store and didn't say thank you. So in
1: response, she didn't.
0: But in response, this woman that opened the door shot her.
1: Oh my God! What in the world?
0: What is the thinking here?
1: Don't open the door for nobody, fool.
0: The whole thing is, you don't have to have that reaction unless you're looking. You're looking.
1: She
0: for
1: was
0: somebody
1: looking
0: to
1: for somebody. Yeah, yeah. Man, I can't imagine. You don't have to thank me.
0: Right.
1: I can still hold the door for you. I don't, like...
0: Exactly. And, you know...
1: It's not about you. It's about... I'm here in my own little world.
0: Right, right.
1: Doing my own little thing.
0: I notice what I perceive as slights from people. I open the door for them, and sometimes they don't say thank you. Well, that's on them.
1: Yeah.
0: I don't need to exchange words with them.
1: I mean, in the big scheme of things... Yeah, I don't really care that much.
0: Right.
1: Like, whatever. I held the door because I felt like being polite human.
0: Right.
1: Like, because, you know, I hate that when you go through a door and you don't see that somebody else is, like, close behind you and you let go of it and it's like, blam, and I'm like, oh, my God, I'm so sorry.
0: I didn't.
1: So that's part of the reason I end up opening so many doors because I'm like, you got to watch. You got to pay attention.
0: Right.
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0: It's about making your own karma. I was in the main building of Solano Community College when I was 20.
1: Mm-hmm.
0: And for some reason, I turned around. I was near the library. And I turned around and I looked west. And I saw these people entering the building and exiting the building. And I thought to myself, don't be a part of the problem. Meaning, in the world, you don't have to be the drunk driver who causes the accident. You don't have to be the person who steals from somebody else. And this pertains to everything. Don't be the rapist. Don't be the serial killer. Don't be the whatever. Whatever the problem is, don't be a part of the problem.
1: Yeah. It is challenging sometimes, though, isn't it?
0: Right, but there are simple things. If you want a drink, stay home.
1: Yeah, there's that.
0: You know, if you want to drink and drive, have somebody drive you. Or drink near beer or non-alcoholic
1: beer. Get yourself
0: beer.
1: One of them little plastic steering wheels. We'll strap it to the dash and you can pretend while I drive you home.
0: Right. You know? Sit in the back. You're in your Lyft. Or your Uber.
1: Yeah.
0: And there you go.
1: They have those, right? The little plastic steering wheels for little kids.
0: Right, right.
1: Yeah, you can make an adult one and just you hang it on the seat and you let them pretend they're driving.
0: Everything is a choice. You can argue with your neighbor.
1: Yeah.
0: Or if your neighbor is crazy.
1: Well, that's the whole thing, isn't it?
0: Well, the whole thing is, as long as they're staying on their side of the property line, you're on your side of the property line, you don't have to, again, play into their craziness.
1: Yeah, you don't have to play with the crazy. Yeah, I had somebody tell me a long time ago, don't talk to the crazy people.
0: Right.
1: And I was like, oh, but everybody deserves a chance. And, oh, you know, I went into my tirade of, you know, because I do believe everybody deserves a chance. And that sometimes people have a hard time that puts them in a position or, you know, makes them seem, present in a way that seems, you know, potentially precarious. But you just don't know. And I do. I still believe people deserve a chance. I might not do it the same way in the, you know, as I did then, which I might give somebody a chance that doesn't live right next door. You know, right. There was a whole thing there, wasn't there?
0: I think it's better sometimes to observe and report. But as per that house, I will tell you, I think that there's a haunting there.
1: Think we need to go sprinkle some salt, maybe sage it while everybody's sleeping?
0: Because everybody who moves into that house fights or there's some issue.
1: Huh. And this, we're talking, shoot, next year will be 30 years.
0: Right, and we've seen nothing but decades.
1: And it's been the same, yeah.
0: Over and over and over again.
1: Holy moly, that's kind of peculiar, isn't it?
0: Right. Why that house? Why that same house?
1: Maybe it needs an exorcist. I don't know.
0: But I think you're correct about
1: that. But that's an interesting thing. I don't know. We'll have to do some research.
0: Right. By the way, you brought a book here, and we were talking about meditation.
1: Oh, yeah. Yeah, I ordered this book from our lovely Vallejo bookstore, Alibi Books.
0: Downtown.
1: Yeah, I like to, even if I could, I could just go on the Amazon and I could order. And I'm like, yeah, you know what? No, because that guy ain't even paying for the wear and tear he's putting on the roads.
0: Right.
1: So I'm like, no. So I go to the bookstore.
0: He was actually stealing tips from his drivers. He was asking.
1: You're kidding.
0: Right. Jeff Bezos was asking customers to tip their drivers, and he was stealing their tips.
1: Jeez, good thing he didn't work at the restaurant I was working at. I'm telling you.
0: But by the way, the bookstore downtown, it's almost like a combination between not only a bookstore but a boutique, and I love boutiques.
1: Oh, they've got some fun stuff, right? The little things you put inside your book, because sometimes you want to loan a book out because you're like, man, I think they would really enjoy this, but I really want it back and I don't want to buy another copy, right? Because you got all your little whatever. So they have those, what, I can't remember, she told me what you call them and I don't remember, but Karen told me what you call them, because you put the little sticker in here and then you can write that it's from your personal library.
0: Oh, that's wonderful.
1: So and then you know, like, I can't tell you, I have borrowed books where I didn't know who later.
0: Right. Who gave
1: it to
0: me?
1: Oh my God, whose book do I have? I don't even know. And then you feel a little bad. But no. So I got this, and it's Making a Change for Good by Sherry Huber and, oh, I don't even know how to say her name. Ashwini Narayanan, maybe? I don't know, but Sherry Hooper I was familiar with already. And I'm enjoying it.
0: How has it worked for you?
1: What's that?
0: Meditation.
1: I would say that I definitely am seeing reduced anxiety. You know, I'm not quite as anxious, because I'll have, you got all these different things going on, you got a lot of irons in the fire. And I would just get really anxious when I got a lot of stuff going on. And so I've seen some reduced anxiety, some clarity, some opening, you know, just some opening up of who I am, kind of unpacking, you know, like I've been carrying a bunch of baggage for years, decades. And now I'm like, if you're spending all your energy keeping that packed away, you can't be in the present moment, right? You can't be in the here and now if you're back there. And so I feel like it's helping me to kind of maintain myself in the present moment more often than I was, right? Mm-hmm. I mean, because it's a constant. It's not just like a switch you flip and I will now exist only in the present moment. I don't think it works like that, but
0: you're right.
1: But it definitely has helped me to maintain myself more in the present moment. I feel more productive. I feel more aware mm-hmm. and coherent. I feel like I'm able to take in new information better when I'm pretty consistent with my practice.
0: So are you experiencing increased dopamine and serotonin? And
1: well, I don't have the equipment to measure that information.
0: Well, I'm just saying.
1: Yeah, I don't know. I would say yeah, but exercise for me plays a big role in that, right?
0: Right, that's true. And you know, if you're having anxiety issues, if a person just puts in 30, 35 minutes of walking a day or every other day.
1: And not walking the dog walking, because that's not the same.
0: Right. And that really helps. And you can just walk 15 minutes away from your house and 15 minutes back.
1: Yeah.
0: And you're fine. Just use your watch or the clock on your smartphone and to pace yourself, and you will find that you're doing a lot better in terms of managing anxiety. Also, it turns out a lot of people don't know, but panic stress disorder, anxiety, depression is often triggered. We talked about the food issue and so too much salt and things like that, and all these additives. But also there is the issue, and also we talked about influences of TV shows and movies mm-hmm. with the negative and the news. But there's also vitamin deficiencies. Because Misty and I were talking about how food manufacturers are stealing vitamins, nutrients, and fiber from your foods, and then they're selling it back to you as vitamins, nutrients, and the food itself. So for instance, my mom noticed that whenever we had my nephews and my niece over, they ate less. And the reason why they ate less is she was serving them health food. These were whole foods.
1: Well,
0: so they were getting higher amounts of vitamins and nutrients in the food, whereas if you eat something like Wonder Bread, it's stripped.
1: Right.
0: So now the kid who's eating five and six pieces of bread because they're not being nourished.
1: Right, you're still hungry because you don't have what your body needs.
0: Right.
1: Right.
0: Whereas if you're eating something like Ezekiel bread or sourdough bread, you eat that as one piece, two pieces, and you're fine.
1: Yeah.
0: And so in terms of anxiety, people are deficient in things like magnesium.
1: Mm-hmm.
0: The B spectrum vitamins like vitamin B12, vitamin B1, and B1 and B6 and things like that, they actually use different names for them. So it's very
1: mm-hmm, mm-hmm.
0: But try B complex, which has them all, and also vitamin D. So you're deficient in all these things, and it's causing you anxiety, and the doctor, instead of telling you try that,
1: mm-hmm.
0: they're telling you take Xanax, take Prozac, and I think maybe I'm wrong, but I could have sworn that some of these medicines will actually cause you to have suicidal tendencies.
1: Have you watched the commercials on some of this stuff?
0: Right.
1: It may cause death.
0: Right. And that's a waiver.
1: Oh, shoot. Wait a minute.
0: They're actually putting out those commercials as a waiver. That's not to help.
1: We warned you, man.
0: Right. So when you turn around and try to sue them, it's in the commercial.
1: I told you.
0: Right.
1: I told you it could kill you.
0: You know, and the doctors, terrible. If you speak to your doctor and say, well, I'm having anxiety issues, do you think I should take B12? The doctors will kind of pause, this pregnant pause, like, and their eyes are rolling in their head. Well, you know, it's not a part of our treatment plan. And I'm not supposed to say this, but I think it'll be okay if you do that.
1: Yeah,
0: they will not go out of their way to tell you because they are told by their bosses, don't do that.
1: Really?
0: Right.
1: Well, and yet, that's crazy pants.
0: And yet they use vitamins in some of the medical treatments. Like, for instance, you go to the ER and you are you get an IV.
1: Mm-hmm.
0: IVs are full of different vitamins.
1: Really?
0: Yes.
1: Oh, I didn't know that.
0: But when it comes to, will you prescribe me vitamins for my medical? No.
1: I don't know. I used to take B12, and then I read the label, and there was red food dye in there. And I went, well, that seems really dumb.
0: Right.
1: Because you could have just left it whatever color it would have been without the red food dye in it.
0: Well, check to see, you know, look for the most healthy vitamins that you can find, you know, because we were talking about earlier them putting wheat into to vitamins as a filler. There's also Parmesan cheese. They put wood pulp.
1: It's crazy. And put
0: how's that legal?
1: Well, that's the thing that's interesting. Like, you read a lot of these labels, and there's stuff I can't begin to pronounce. And I'm pretty sure we didn't evolve to eat something I can't pronounce.
0: Right.
1: That, like, I mean, it's not written in a foreign language, you know? So, yeah, that's a little bit crazy. But I've started to, like, I've been using a Vitamix for years now. And I'll make green drinks. So I'll make the Vitamix, like, 3/4 full of, like, kale or some other greens. And then the rest of it, I'll put, you know, I might put some milled flax seed, might put some... those hemp hearts or something in there, and then the rest of it I'll put frozen fruit and put enough water in there so it'll blend nice. I'll grind it up and drink it.
0: My mom and I were doing that for years. We were just using a blender, and we got out of practice of doing it, but we were doing it for 5 years straight.
1: Because it kind of comes and goes, right?
0: Right.
1: A little bit.
0: Right. And you know, it's actually good practice to continue to do that, because the best way to get your vitamins and nutrients are through vegetables and fruit. And also, there's a powder. Beet juice is good for you. There's a beet juice powder, that they're selling at a grocery outlet.
1: Hmm.
0: And it's 100% beet juice.
1: Hmm.
0: And to spoon it in, or you could use the fresh stuff, but the fresh stuff, you know, you got to wear gloves because you dye your...
1: Yeah.
0: And you'll dye your cutting board. But the whole thing is, just make it a part of your juicing.
1: Well, and I quit juicing, you know. I used to have a juicer, and you put it all through the juicer. It takes all the pulp out, and then you have this liquid.
0: Yeah, but that was the mistake. My mom and I used to talk about that.
1: That was an error.
0: Right, because a lot of the stuff that you want, the good stuff, is that pulp that it's taking out.
1: Which sometimes people will take and use to bake, like make some kind of zucchini bready kind of thing or something.
0: That's great if you do that.
1: If you do it.
0: Jerry Seinfeld's wife, she would do that. She even put out a cookbook.
1: Where
0: she said, you know, sometimes the kids and the husband don't like to eat vegetables. And what I do is I take things, I put the vegetables in brownies. And cookies. And cakes.
1: I know they'll eat it then.
0: Right.
1: Oh, gosh. That's pretty clever.
0: Right.
1: Yeah. And I've seen some of those recipes, right? There's a chocolate zucchini cake, which is actually pretty good.
0: Right.
1: You know?
0: You can actually make a chocolate mousse out of avocado.
1: No.
0: Yeah, right.
1: Really?
0: Right.
1: Well, it turns brown readily.
0: Yeah. So So... But it tastes delicious. One of the main ingredients you want to add to it is vanilla. You get that nice vanilla flavor.
1: For chocolate mousse?
0: Right.
1: Really?
0: I love vanilla. Like, for instance, it's the basis of most ice creams, that vanilla taste, and most cake.
1: Yeah.
0: You know, if you have a cake without vanilla in it, it's like something's missing. Is this bread?
1: I don't know. There's some stuff, man. Yeah, I don't know. I've had some cakey muffins that were just the most delicious. I'm going to have to ask what they were. Because somebody gifted them to me that they had baked. I went, man, that is scrumptious.
0: And if you add just a little bit, it has to be a hint of maybe coconut flavoring. I guess you could use some coconut milk or something like that instead of the bottled coconut flavor.
1: Bottled coconut flavor?
0: You know, the extract.
1: Oh, like extract.
0: Yeah, I think it's a bit strong.
1: I don't think I've ever used coconut extract.
0: Yeah, it's a bit strong. I think you'd do better to use coconut milk.
1: I have had a coconut, something coconut balsamic vinegar. Man, that was so good.
0: Sounds like it's Thai.
1: I don't know, but it was delicious. And they don't make it anymore. It was from this company up in Washington called Drizzle. And they make all kinds of olive oil, oils and balsamics and stuff. Or, you know, they have olive oil and vinegars and stuff for drizzling on, you know. But, man, they had some tasty taste. That coconut flavored one was delicious.
0: Well, I think if they were a porn company, Drizzle would still be in business.
1: Oh, God.
0: Just because of the name of it.
1: Well, you know, that's interesting. Because if you noticed the name on the used to be the Wilson Food Mart.
0: Really?
1: You seen the name of it now?
0: What is it now?
1: Drips.
0: Oh, yeah, you're right.
1: I'm like, I don't know where to put that in the files. What is it? What are you making fun of your customers? Are you? What is that?
0: You know,
1: am I missing? Is that like some slang word that I don't know about?
0: You know, I met Donnie Wahlberg and his cousin, and they said, you know, he's an elite actor, and they really respected him. And it's like, kind of like, looked like a Guido kind of goon. And he was older than them, way older, to the point where he could have been their uncle. And I was like, is this guy a hanger-on? And later on, they became really great actors. So I can only assume that he trained them to act. But, like, there's a film about a famous rock star. It's called Basketball Diaries, and there's nothing about music in it. And it stars Leonardo DiCaprio as that rock star, a punk new wave rock star.
1: That's hard to picture.
0: And it also stars Mark Wahlberg, Marky Mark. But about their cousin, the reason why I bring him up, when they introduced him to me and my brother James, he said his name is Jizz. Like, what, Jizz? Oh. And then he just smiled and laughed.
1: Heavens to Betsy. Oh, my God. This is
0: So that show, Entourage, is clearly based on these guys. They were very interesting, the new kids on the block.
1: Wow. I don't know. But I guess there's more than... I guess there's a couple other stores that have been bought by the same people or something.
0: Yeah, because I saw one on
1: there's
0: Broadway. I saw one on Broadway.
1: There's multiple drips, man.
0: Well, they need to have a porn tag for that. God.
1: Maybe it's implied and I just didn't pick up on it.
0: Right. It might be.
1: I don't know, but there's somebody that has those cameras down there by that store. Those cameras that, like, you walk by, mm-hmm. and they're like, you are under surveillance. And they just repeat it for as long as the camera can see you. So I started doing a thing. I take on a different personality when we're walking by. Buzz stands back and walks behind me so he can watch the show.
0: He's like, this is going to happen again.
1: And he's just like, oh, God, here we go. It's pretty fun, though. And I just, it's funny. They might not even have a recorder. but it's fun. Because it used to make me mad, right?
0: Right.
1: Like, what do you mean? That's creepy. It's not creepy at all.
0: It is very creepy. I guess that person has probably been rocked with a lot of robberies.
1: So probably, yeah.
0: So they're very sensitive to it. But I find floodlights really help. Criminals don't like floodlights, and they don't like cameras.
1: I know you're pretty lit up over there now.
0: Yeah. And you should actually have a series of real cameras and a series of fake ones. So they don't know where the dead zone is. If there's a dead zone, they're not sure.
1: I don't know. I've come to the conclusion that all those cameras they've been selling us, because I haven't had any, maybe some of the footage has come to use and I don't know about it, but it doesn't...
0: Zone, they're not sure.
1: I don't know. I've come to the conclusion that all those cameras they've been selling us, because I haven't had any, maybe some of the footage has come to use and I don't know about it, but it doesn't seem like I've ever heard anybody...

0: Yeah, because a lot of the camera footage, when you see a car, guess what you see? You see the side of this car. Now you know it's a blue car. Maybe you know the make of the car.
1: Yeah.
0: But there's no license plate there. And I think it would also make it harder for criminals who like to steal cars and use them in crimes to perpetrate those crimes if you have front and side plates. Now that makes their effort a little bit harder.
1: I don't know. You can't rule proof crime. I mean, they're going to just do something else. They'll take them off. They'll change them. Then you could lose four. Then you'd have four license plates that could get stolen.
0: You know, but I even thought about imprinting some of this into the auto. But here's the thing.
1: I don't know. I still feel like all of that. Like, I feel like the cameras, you know, that it's going to be all any camera footage that came from my house probably going to be processed in some data center. You know?
0: Right. Well, I think it is. You know, what was that? Edward Snowden. If that's even his real name.
1: Yeah, where's Edward when you need him?
0: We were talking about, jokingly talking about porn earlier, but he said, as NSA programmers, surveillance programmers, he said there were people from around the globe who were part of this network that he was functioning in. And he said, we didn't need porn because we were watching everything that's on people's computers, everything that's on their smartphones, their personal stuff, the sexting that they're doing. We see that.
1: Whoa.
0: So we don't even go on Pornhub. And
1: I never really read about him and all of his shenanigans.
0: Very interesting.
1: Have you read about him?
0: Yes.
1: Oh, okay.
0: I've seen his interviews. And okay. I believe that he only printed certain things to basically say, I know what you guys are doing.
1: I could do more. Right. Like that?
0: The real stuff.
1: Yeah.
0: That, of course, they would want to kill him anyway, but the real stuff, the really sensitive stuff, he's not talking about because that's his nuclear bomb. If they come after him,
1: yeah, what happened to him now? Where is he?
0: He moved to Russia. He's working for their version of their version of Facebook, which is called VK.
1: Oh, they have their own.
0: Right now, they've divorced themselves of the internet. If you like, try to look up the designation for Russia for the internet, it's supposed to be RU. I was trying to do it the other day, and it wouldn't come up on. My service, where I was able to use it all the time.
1: Huh. They cut you off.
0: Well, it appears that we're closer to war with Russia than most people think.
1: Well, that's not a happy thought.
0: Yeah, it's not. There have been attacks. This is not really being reported on U.S. In U.S. media, Western media, but there have been attacks in Moscow and St. Petersburg. Widespread attacks by the Ukrainians, but it's really not the Ukrainians, it's really NATO. NATO's pulling the trigger. They're guiding the weapons.
1: Well, hasn't our... trying to think of some polite words. Haven't we removed ourselves from NATO?
0: Well, here's the thing.
1: Aren't we removed?
0: NATO is still in place, and yeah. Trump said that he...
1: Oh, I can't say it. Right?
0: He said he tried to end the war, and NATO said they didn't want to end the war. Here's the problem. They have grievances with Russia that go back over a century.
1: I told you. Generational trauma, Jacques.
0: And wow. I think it would be, like, for instance, the people that ruled the world, it was all the same royal family. In Europe, there was actually a German king. There was a Russian king called a Tsar.

0: The UK had a king, etc., etc. The Danes had a king. The Greeks, Prince Philip, was actually heir to be a king, a Danish king, and also a Greek king. There was, the Greeks were overthrown, and his father had to leave, and then he married Queen Elizabeth. All of them are related to the Russians. The Russian Tsar looks so much like King George, his cousin, that they look like twins. So really, World War One, World War Two, I don't think they were about what we were told. This was some kind of inner family feud. All of these royal families, except for one in Europe, are all related. All closely related. And the Tsar of Russia was betrayed by a king in Germany, his cousin, and also King George.
1: Boy. Scandalous.
0: Right.
1: And I have not read about, like, royal, you know.
0: And it's common knowledge.
1: Royal families are.
0: It's common knowledge in Europe, but they don't teach us here in the States. And also, we think that we are the winners of World War II when it was the Russians. The Russians won 70% of all battles with the Nazis on the ground. 70%.
1: So, where's that from?
0: Huh? It's actual fact. It's a published fact.
1: Huh.
0: We're talking about in Europe.
1: Yeah. Oh, it's published fact in Europe.
0: No, I'm saying that's where it happened. The 70% of all battles that were won against the Nazis by the Russians happened in Europe. And so the Russians are specialists in cold weather warfare. So if you come after them, if you're going, for instance, into Ukraine, Ukraine turns into swampland during winter because it rains all the time. You're now trying to fight the Russians in extreme cold. And in that situation, if land turns into a swamp and you're trying to move a tank, you can't do anything.
1: You might need a snorkel.
0: You can't even move an army through there. So you actually have to sit in the mud and wait for it to dry out.
1: Wow.
0: So when winter ends and it comes to spring and things start to heat up, then you can start to move your forces again. And so the Russians actually defeated Napoleon. And what happened is Napoleon came with all of his forces. They came into Moscow, and the Russians were ready for them. The Russians decided to burn everything, and they were trapped in this city that was burning.
1: Sheesh. Yeah. Maybe. I can't answer that.
0: Well, you can. What I'll do is I'll play a song, and then we'll come back and talk some more.
1: Okay.
0: This song.
1: What do we play?
0: This song is by Gemma Hygus, and it's called Overflow. Here on the mighty and infamous OzCat Radio, you're listening to the Mom and O Show, and I'm Jacques, and over there is Misty.
1: Whoop whoop.
0: Of Buzz Electric. If you need anything fixed around the house, Buzz Electric. Buzz and Misty, they rewired half of our house when our electrical went down years ago. And, you know, my mom was just, and my dad, it eternally indebted to you guys. Oh. And she never forgot that, and she would always say it all of the time.
1: Oh, we were so grateful for them.
0: You were out of earshot, and they would say this behind your back.
1: Oh, gosh, I like that. Right. I mean, you know, if somebody's going to talk behind my back, say some good stuff. Right.
0: Buzz Electric, just incredible. And Buzz would do all the wineries and just highly recommended electrician and a wonderful human being.
1: Yeah, he's a pretty good guy.
0: And of course, Didn't you two meet when
1: we were in the apprenticeship when we met? Yeah, yep. We met in the apprenticeship
0: and
1: together.
0: You are an extraordinary electrician yourself.
1: Well, I'm not official. I'm like, so we had Molly. What we said was we had Molly 2 years early because I had 2 years to go. And then they put our class night on the same night, and I was like, you know anybody you want to leave her with? And he's like, no. And I'm like, and he asked the same question. I'm like, no. And so we had to make some choices.
0: And,
1: so, yeah.
0: And Molly is an architect, a high-end architect now. But we'll get into more of that on this other side of this song. I'm going to let Misty answer her phone right quick. But anyway, this is...
1: they hung up. They're fine.
0: Gemma Hygus with Overflow here on the Mighty and Infamous Oz Cat Radio. You're listening to the Mama Knows Show. I'm Jacques, and that's Misty.

0: That was Jemma Hyges with Moments here on the Mighty and Infamous Ozcat Radio. I'm here with Misty, and we were talking off the air about all kinds of extraordinary things. I won't mention some of this because I haven't given Misty a chance to research some of the data we were talking about. But let's just continue. You were at the farmer's market the other day.
1: I was.
0: You know, I meant to tell you.
1: What?
0: Because Misty accidentally left some things at the farmer's market, and she went back to look for them and couldn't find them. However, I was going to tell you, if I remember correctly, they have a farmer's market on First Street in Benicia on Thursdays. You should check that out. And also, I think there's one at Kaiser on
1: Fridays. Yeah, there's at Kaiser. And I don't know when they have the ones at Kaiser.
0: I think it's on Fridays, but... from the morning till maybe about, I forgot. Maybe
1: I'll have to look it up.
0: Right. I think it's the same people.
1: It should be mostly the same vendors, right?
0: Right, right. So.
1: Yeah. Yeah, so I left my stuff there.
0: If you need to pick up any of those things a bit early.
1: Well, I just, you know, we've got, it's De Palma Farms comes to the farmer's market here in Vallejo, and they have pears again. And they their pears are the best pears.
0: Mm-hmm.
1: And so I was really excited. And then when I got home and I couldn't find them, I went, God, what did I do? And then I did. I went back down there. But hopefully somebody's having some good pears this week.
0: Can you make a pear pie? I've never heard of a pear pie.
1: I don't know. My mom used to make fruit leather using pears.
0: What's... fruit leather, I would assume, is like jerky.
1: Well,
0: beef jerky, dry it out, I guess.
1: Basically, you make like a pulpy thing. You know, you pulverize them. You take, you know, get rid of the peel and the and stuff. And it's usually with pretty ripe fruit too. So you blend it up so it's smooth, and then you pour it out and you dry it in a dehydrator. So it'll be on a solid.
0: Oh,
1: like
0: well,
1: tray
0: I remember.
1: Thing.
0: So it's like
1: you remember
0: wraps,
1: like those things you used,
0: they used to
1: the grocery store, right?
0: Right. They used to have these wraps that you the kids they were sweet wraps and they
1: it was blended fruit dried.
0: Wow.
1: Yeah. And now they have stuff they're calling fruit by the foot. Again, we're back to the not food thing, because the fruit by the foot can't possibly be food. I mean, it's neon colors and stuff.
0: You know, I love our grocery outlet. I haven't been back to the one in across Highway 80, the east side of Highway 80. However, I remember when they started changing things up there, and I was like, this is an era of sophistication here.
1: Oh.
0: Something like it feels like something you find in San Francisco, L.A., perhaps New York. And then that the couple that was behind that grocery outlet right there helped this new couple over here in downtown Vallejo with their grocery outlet and helped them arrange the store. When you go in there, you're hearing R&B music, classic R&B music, and they have all these really cool products from around the world, and some products that you have tried before and other products that you've never tried before, like the cheese you get from $1.99, and there's always some special deal. Something on sale for $1.99, and you try it, and you know, sometimes it works for you, sometimes it doesn't. But when you discover something really great there, it's exceptional.
1: It's pretty nice when you find something that's just it's like winning a prize, right?
0: Right.
1: Yeah, I do like that. I still miss our Raley's, though, man.
0: Yes, but there's still the Raley's in Benicia.
1: It's not the same.
0: It's not the same. I will say my number one complaint is they have gotten rid of the natural food section and they've moved everything around the store. And if you're into natural foods, you have to then search it all out. And it's one big headache. And their thinking is we're forcing the customer to see the rest of the store. But I used to do that anyway.
1: Right.
0: So I would go to the natural food section, have my specialties, along with my mom.
1: Yeah.
0: And we'd buy that, and then we'd explore the rest of the store.
1: Yeah. And now they've made it an Easter egg hunt.
0: Right. It's nuts, and you don't know what's in stock. you don't know what's the natural food from what's not the natural food.
1: Yeah.
0: And so it's become a headache.
1: You know, I feel like Costco has kind of done the same thing, where they used to have it, some of it kind of separated out, or they'd have like a you know how their little tags are white. Well, they used to have like green tags for the organic stuff, and I feel like those are gone, maybe.
0: Oh, that's awful.
1: And you're like, why?
0: Because
1: it doesn't it doesn't make me look anymore. You know, it doesn't make me shop more.
0: Right.
1: Although, when I'm like, oh, I'm trying to find this, but I ride their shopping carts anyway, because they have the best riding shopping carts in town.
0: Oh, really?
1: They are the best carts.
0: You know, I saw, you know, the World Cup is happening right now.
1: Yeah.
0: And there are all these videos breaking out on YouTube of Europeans going to our stores. They're going to Costco and having a great time. They're going to a gas station that's called Bucky's. And Bucky's has something like 120 gas stalls. So pumps, gas
1: yeah.
0: pumps. And so
1: Bucky's like Bucky the Beaver Bucky's?
0: Yeah, it's a beaver. And,
1: oh, that
0: and
1: is
0: a big
1: so
0: store.
1: Weird.
0: It's this huge store.
1: Yeah.
0: And inside the store, they're cooking barbecue. They have a big staff that's cooking barbecue.
1: Yeah.
0: And it's... I like that. I like those things about America that are big.
1: Yeah.
0: You know, and we need a 120 pump gas station here because I'm tired of fighting for a gas stall.
1: Oh, have you been struggling with it?
0: Yeah, you go to Safeway in American Canyon, it's like you're sitting up there trying to wait. You're fighting with the traffic jam to try to get in there to pump your gas.
1: Maybe you got to go at the right time.
0: I've tried that, and to the point where it's just now everybody's situated in. They're like,
1: yeah.
0: there's such a big populace around that area now.
1: Oh, yeah.
0: It's always full. And so I go to the minor stations now, but I like our big stores like Costco. And Mom always used to love it, the adventure of going in there.
1: Yeah.
0: And, In L.A., we used to have Fedco, and it was like that. Where you,
1: I never heard of that one.
0: Right, and then you'd get your subscription or whatever, and you'd have your Fedco card, and you'd go in the store, and it was a lot of fun. Very much like the military, military as a store.
1: Oh, what do they call that?
0: I forgot. They have a particular name for it in the military.
1: Yeah.
0: But you can find things from all around the world that you can't necessarily get in the United States.
1: Oh, they would have more than just...
0: Yeah.
1: Oh, I didn't know
0: special
1: that.
0: Special products were the soldiers. So.
1: Hmm. Okay.
0: Right.
1: That's fair.
0: Right. And that's fun. I mean, yeah. if you're a guest on a military base or if you're a soldier or in a soldier's family... what a treat.
1: Yeah.
0: To have that. And
1: oh, that's kind of cool. I didn't know anything about that.
0: I think that we should do a lot more for our soldiers and their families. Because I remember during COVID and, I actually believe it was before COVID and partially during COVID. There were military families that were getting in line. Food lines, drive up food lines. It's how is this happening in our country? We're the richest nation in the world. And we are part, you know, there are over 8 billion people in the world. 7 plus billion of them are living in abject poverty. Your average poor, we have close to 700 homeless people in Vallejo alone, which is 40% of the homeless in Solano County. And here's the thing. Each of those poor people is considered to be rich as compared to the people that are living in abject poverty. That's 7 billion plus people. So we in the United States and all first world countries, we are living in the 1 billion plus that are considered to be wealthy.
1: Yeah. I don't know. Some of what's happened, it just... I mean, I'm sure capitalism, that's all I've known, right? That's what I grew up in. But I don't know. Maybe some of these cultures didn't want to be capitalists.
0: Well, that's true.
1: Maybe they didn't want their resources taken and they didn't want to be colonized. And maybe, you know.
0: Yeah, but you know, all of Africa's been colonized. Much of the EU is being run from stolen minerals, gold, and other things from Africa. And so that's how the world runs. The gangsters run the world. And if you were to take all of the white people in all the Western countries and you took away all their wealth, all their military power, guess what? Everybody else that's left who becomes the power center, they'll do the same thing.
1: Oh, yeah.
0: So the history of socialism, the Nazis were actually socialist. Nazi means National Socialist German Workers' Party. Now, we know how many people the Germans killed. 11.5 million people, including 6.5 million Jews. And the war that they caused resulted in 55 to over 100 million deaths. Well, the guy who invented Marxism, Karl Marx, was a Satanist.
1: A what?
0: He was a Satanist. And you can
1: like as in not today Satan?
0: He was a Satanist. And his family would call him the devil, including his father, and they didn't mean it as a term of endearment. Well, he was a con man, known to be a con man, and his whole philosophy was use deception to penetrate government and various other organizations, institutions. Once you're in, then you can reveal your plan. Once you have power.
1: And, oh my God, that sounds oddly familiar right now.
0: Right, check this out. Communism was partly inspired by Marxism. I'll point out that the Nazis, Hitler and his five top lieutenants, were practitioners of the dark arts. They were Satanists. So the Marxists and the communists killed far more people than the Nazis. So these systems, whether it be capitalism, we've done our dirt as well.
1: Yeah.
0: So whether it be capitalism or Marxism, socialism, and communism, if you have individuals in power, there's Clint Eastwood movie that's called Absolute Power. It's taken from a term of absolute power corrupts absolutely. So you can be the good guy, but if you want to stay at the top of the pyramid,
1: you can't be a good guy.
0: You can't be a good guy. So it turns out that psychopaths seek power. Your average good person, you're not going to run for president because somebody's going to come to you and say, we have to kill a million people. And you're going to say, no, I can't do that.
1: Nope. Yeah, because what? No.
0: Right. I don't want to kill one person.
1: Well, this whole thing that's going on right now, religious. No, I don't think so. Because, when you want to post the Ten Commandments, maybe you should post them in your bathroom mirror. But what happened to the thou shalt not kill, the not lying, all that? Yeah, what?
0: Right. But this is repeated throughout government. Yeah. The Democrats are bad. The Republicans are bad. And we're trying to find balance. So what you're ultimately looking for is the lesser evil. Because, again, you can't be AOC and get into government or Bernie Sanders or Bill Clinton or Donald Trump and hope that the NSA is not going to pull out and the FBI is not going to pull out their files through via Operation Echelon and say, hey, we know what you did in secret. Now, we want you to do a certain thing. Launch a certain war.
1: It seems like there might be some of that going on now.
0: Exactly.
1: Yeah. I don't think there's anything. See, for me, I don't know. I just watching people not owning stuff as a younger person has been a challenge. You know, when people do a bad thing, and then when they get caught doing the bad thing, they lie about it.
0: Right.
1: I'm like, no, just own it.
0: Right, but it's...
1: if you're such a big man...
0: Right, but I've noticed, and it's only happened recently, though, but it was profiled by the media where they said... Most rich people that are, for instance, accused of murder, they don't do any hard time, and they don't. Most of them aren't convicted. Look at Harvey Weinstein right now; he's just had a bunch of charges dropped on him. Right, and there's been.
1: I thought his saga was over.
0: Well, he got charged again, and there were. There were two deadlocked juries. Are those juries being tampered with? And now they've shortened Diddy's sentence. So we have a situation where bad things are happening, man. And it turns out the bad guys never really face justice. And so it keeps happening.
1: What is justice? What does justice look like?
0: Right. And this is why we have, we talked about security systems. When I was a kid, you could leave your house for 2 weeks and nobody would break into your house. You could park your car and people weren't breaking in. But then again, back then, everybody had a little something. And we need to create a system to make sure, like for instance, when you went to the gas station when you were a kid, six men would come out and one would pump your gas, another one would, several would wash your windows, they would check your oil, they would check your tires. Now we don't have that. So you go to the gas station and you're scared. Because there are these people loitering around. All those jobs are lost now. The paper baggers at the stores.
1: Yeah.
0: My eldest brother, he used to be a store manager, the forerunner of Whole Foods in Los Angeles. It was Altadena specifically. It was a high-end store. He moved to Bakersfield. He took us to a store, Alpha Beta, I believe it was. And the equivalent of Raley's or Safeway.
1: Yeah, I remember Alpha Beta.
0: And he went in the store and he said he was going to get his check. So he's gone for about 20 minutes. I waited in his car. So he came back and he got in the driver's seat. And I said, wow, this is wonderful that you are managing the store here. He said, managing the store? He was like, hell no. I said, you're not managing the store? He said, no, I'm working as a bag boy. This was in 85.
1: Whoa.
0: And he said, and they were lit. He and his roommate, best friends, they were living in a ranch style house in a good neighborhood off of bag boy salaries.
1: Nice.
0: And they both had cars. They didn't want for anything. And now they've eliminated the bag boy jobs.
1: Yeah, so, they don't have baggers, huh?
0: Right. So what we're seeing is people that are being forced into crime. And so we have a step up of these issues, this uptick of crime, because you just can't get a job anymore. Right now, they're hiring employers are actually checking your credit.
1: What?
0: They're checking your credit to see if they want to hire you or not. And if they actually find any absent years of work, where you've gone without work, they'll actually count that against you.
1: Well, I'm doomed. Right. Which is sad, because where was I listening? Who was I listening to earlier today? Who was... There's something somebody sent me. Just about a woman's work, you know, a man works from dusk till dawn and a woman's work is never done.
0: Right.
1: Because that's the thing, is like, you just keep going. Like, you just keep going. You do all the things and then you just keep going because there's always more things to do.
0: Until you fall. By the way, I want to give people a tip right quick.
1: Ah.
0: I ran into my old martial arts instructor. And he's younger than me. Highly skilled. He's also a talk show host. And I got him into the business of talk shows.
1: Oh, nice.
0: He's an actor, skilled actor. And he's into marketing and things like that. John Leon Guerrero. His brother, Jay, who's also one of my martial arts instructors, and also younger than me, highly trained, I assume, based upon a photo that I've seen of him before in a helicopter, and he had a, I think it was an M16 gun. Mm. I'm assuming that he was special forces, but he was became a SWAT team officer at the Vacaville prison. As a matter of fact, he was the SWAT team commander. Well, now he's retired. He's a young man. And so my tip to young people is the money is in law enforcement and being a fire officer. And if you were to join one of those professions when you're 18, you get to retire somewhere around 38 or 40 years old. And of course, you can continue with other like jobs, but you can actually retire.
1: Holy cannoli.
0: And, you know, the average police officer retires at being a millionaire.
1: Really?
0: With the money they're earning for overtime. So, what, the starting salary is something around, in California, $90,000.
1: I don't know.
0: And with overtime, it's $220,000.
1: Wow.
0: And so by the time you retire, you're a multimillionaire. You're worth about somewhere around $5 million.
1: But aren't you jaded by the time you get there?
0: Yeah. It,
1: there's a cost.
0: I know officers, a number of officers, and they will say that their crime scenes that they've seen, they can't get it out of their minds.
1: Oh.
0: And this smell, they can't get it out.
1: Ooh.
0: And one of the officers I know, he was also one of my martial arts instructors. He was called to a robbery around where the original old Toys R Us was, and the original old movie theater was over there by Admiral Callahan Lane.
1: Mm-hmm.
0: I guess is where Kohl's is now. And he happened upon a suspect who was wearing a ski mask. It's one of multiples. But he caught this kid. The kid had a gun. And they were both training guns on each other.
1: Oh, geez.
0: And what happened is the kid had the drop on him initially. Another police unit showed up. And the kid trained his gun on the other officer. And this officer was eventually became my martial arts instructor. He shot this person in the ski mask. Removed the ski mask. It was one of his students.
1: Oh, jeez, Louise.
0: That's why the kid didn't shoot.
1: Oh, jeez.
0: So this is, this is the type of thing they deal with in... It's very difficult on the officers. By the way.
1: Yeah, because that's with you forever now.
0: Right.
1: Just like the stuff you put in your brain, right?
0: Right. It's yeah. With you forever. And
1: oof.
0: You know, the officer will tell oof. You otherwise, it's a great job and things like that. And I've,
1: other than that, it's a great job.
0: Right. But there's a cost. It's like going into the military and you carry it with you. We're coming to the end of the show. Got 1 minute. 2 hours went by so fast.
2: Did it really?
0: Right.
1: Jeez, check it out.
0: On OzCat Radio. But that's the fun of being on OzCat and interviewing a wonderful guest like Misty.
1: Oh, thank you.
0: What's the name of that book that you're reading? Oh,
1: so
0: meditation.
1: It's Making a Change for Good. A guide to self, to compassionate self-discipline.
0: And you found that at...
1: I had them order it.
0: Okay.
1: I have another book by her.
0: The bookshop.
1: But I ordered it through Alibi. Yeah. Right.
0: Alibi Books.
1: Alibi Books. I also ordered another book. Gosh, what's it called? How to Hold a Cockroach, I think.
0: I thought it was going to... I thought you were going to say something else.
1: No. Oh, my God. No.
0: I'm glad you finished with Roach.
1: but man, it was a good book, too. A little bit of Zen vibe going there. Right. Okay, maybe a lot.
0: And we need that. You know, I find a lot of the philosophies that George Lucas was using in... He's a Zen Buddhist, by the way.
1: Did not know that.
0: Right. He said, when his children said to him, "Dad, what religion do we practice?" He said... I guess you could say Methodist Buddhist, because he was raised as a Methodist. But a lot
1: does that make you a Method Buddhist?
0: Right. A lot of those ideas. Yeah. Well, it was very interesting. Jesus, it turns out, you speak to somebody who's studied Buddhism and Hinduism, mm-hmm. they say that Jesus came and studied with us.
1: Damn.
0: So a lot of those philosophies that Jesus is talking about comes from Buddhism and Hinduism, being peaceful and kind to others, etc., etc. You'll find they mirror. But Bruce Lee co-created the show Kung Fu, and it was stolen from him.
1: Oh.
0: And those ideas find their way into Star Wars.
1: Okay.
0: And for instance, one of the philosophies that Bruce Lee taught. He said martial arts is like jazz, improvisation. And he said, in life, be like water. Mm. Because water is light and it's of a fluid, but it can assume any shape. Pour it into a cup, it becomes a cup.
1: Yeah, if you squeeze it in your hand, you're going to hold let, you know, you can hold it in your hand if your hand is open.
0: Right.
1: But you can't hold it in your hand, and you can't hold it in a closed fist, can you?
0: Right. And if you concentrate,
1: and water will find a way.
0: Right. And if you concentrate water,
1: yeah.
0: You like there's things that are called water drills. You can chop right through metal.
1: Well, and a drip of water can wear away a stone, right?
0: Right.
1: Yeah. Be so, like water.
0: Right. That's what he said. Be like water, my friend.
1: Huh.
0: So we will leave that with all of you.
1: And we're going to flow on out of here?
0: Right. But remember, if you're looking for a great electrician, Buzz Electric in Vallejo. So shout out to Buzz. And shout out to Misty, who's the co-owner of Buzz Electric.
1: Oh, no, not technically. He's a sole proprietor.
0: Well, you're there helping out.
1: I am there helping out.
0: And, you know, I had something installed in my house recently, and Misty was kind enough to come and assist. We were trying to find
1: the
0: doorbell.
1: The guy was looking for the doorbell transformer.
0: Right.
1: I got a gold star that day.
0: Right. I had no idea that there was even a doorbell transformer to begin with. And you found it, and this this guy who came from electrical background, and he's an installer, he couldn't find it.
1: Poor little feller. Right. Poor little feller. Right. Yeah. No, but we found it, and I didn't rub it in. I'm like, nah, man, no. I just, because I'm familiar with the houses too, right?
0: Right.
1: They're all a little bit the same.
0: They're about 120 years old, or yeah, maybe older than that. 140 years old, something like that.
1: No, no, 1919, right?
0: So they're a lot older.
1: No, 1919. So that's a.
0: Oh no, you're right.
1: Like 100. Was that 100 and? Almost six.
0: I thought there were some of them were older than that, older than 1919.
1: Now, you know, I thought. Of course, I could be wrong too. Probably somebody, there's somebody in our neighborhood that knows for sure. But I thought the project was happened between, like, started in 1919, and then the dates on, like, for the originally built, uh-huh, were actually the dates that they were transferred into private ownership.
0: Okay, so
1: some of them say 1924, some of them say 1919.
0: Okay, so we're talking about 107 years old.
1: Yeah.
0: Okay.
1: Yeah.
0: But
1: roundabouts.
0: These are the best houses because a lot of the new houses are made with inferior product.
1: Well, it's a little bit sad because, like, I mean, you'll never get that wood again. Well, you probably could, you know, 500 years from now.
0: Redwood.
1: Well, but it's that old growth wood with a really tight.
0: Right, dense.
1: Yeah. And so the termites, some of the termites will crawl over that and go see if they can't find something a little easier to chew.
0: Right, because many of the houses today are made with particle board, and you don't want that because they off-gas, glue in it and whatnot.
1: Yeah.
0: And they even, the roofers, if you catch a roofer trying to put particle board on your home or business, no.
1: Isn't that what they do now, though?
0: It's bad for you because, yeah, again, the off-gassing creates sick building syndrome.
1: Oh.
0: That glue and whatever else.
1: I'm going to have to look that
0: there
1: up.
0: Right.
1: But there is somebody in the neighborhood who just got a metal roof put on recently.
0: Right. Well, I know about the top of the hill, there's a guy who's got those Elon Musk solar dishes.
1: The roof
0: is solar panels, and they're modular.
1: Yeah.
0: And it's a really cool idea. So I don't know how those work out in terms of health, but it's a great idea.
1: Yeah, it's an interesting thought, right? I don't know.
0: He must have cost him about $100,000 to do that.
1: Something, huh?
0: Right.
1: Yeah, I have no idea.
0: I wish I had that kind of money. Anyway.
1: Yeah. Well, thanks for having me.
0: Yes,
1: it's been fun.
0: Yes. And once again, this is the Mom and O Show. So everyone, please join us here at the same bat time, same bat channel, Sundays from 6 p.m. to 8 p.m. on the mighty and infamous OzCat Radio, West Coast time here, West Coast Pacific time in the United States, of course. And I always like to give shout-outs. So, good night, Grandma in heaven. Good night, Grandpa in heaven. Good night, Mama Knows, Arletta Cash Early. Greater the Mama Knows Show.
1: Whoop, whoop.
0: In heaven. I'll see you soon, Mama. Good night to my father, James B. Early. Daddy. We always used to call him Daddy Jim. And he has more than 800 poems on poemhunter.com. If you want to look him up, please use the search term James B. Early Poet. That's James B. Early Poet. And you can look him up on Google search or Yahoo search or whatever search engine that you use. And that will take you to poemhunter.com and my dad's more than 800 poems. Again, James B. Early Poet as your search engine.
1: You won't be disappointed.
0: Right. Thank you. And what was I going to tell you? You can all join poemhunter.com. It's like Facebook. It's for free. And they have known poets and novelists and just average Janes and Joes that are publishing for the first time. Again, it's free. So, again, James B. Early Poet is your search term. Good night, Joe Bob. Good night, Becky Lou. And good night, John Boy.
1: Guess you told him.
0: Oh, yeah, John Boy was the problem all along. If there was a problem, it was John Boy. Anyway, see you all next week on the Mama Knows Show.

Hey, everybody out there in OzCat Radio Land. It appears that our player went out. So I'm going to round up some music for you to enjoy in the interim. So hold on just a bit. Let me see. And thank you for joining us at OzCat Radio this evening. This has been a blast with Misty. Let me see what we can get into here. I have a selection from the 70s. I don't know if I want to do 70s right now.

about something pop? Let me see that. Okay, I think I found something that will suit you well. Anyway, I will see you next week on the Mom and O Show. Enjoy. 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

0: in for Sunday night. Bass Fix, Sunday Service, Downslope Lounge. Bringing you, that was a whole bunch of Trap City. All tracks from the last 2 weeks. Keeping it fresh. Keeping it new. Keeping it underground. Like I like to do. I mean, so it is. Ooh, I didn't have that on loop. Let me put that on loop. Because I got more things to
1: say. 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
0: How you doing in there in Radio Land? It's Sunday night. A little after 10 o'clock. 10:41 to be exact. I'm here until midnight. I mean, 2 o'clock. I tend to go late. Tend to do 10 to 2. I actually got in a little bit early today. I was trying to get here by 9:30, but didn't make it. But I got in a bit early, but figured I'd go on it at around 10. So I did.
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0: Trying to get back to filling in all the time slot I've volunteered for, like KZCT. Somebody responsible should do. I don't know. Sunday night tends to be based on what I'm doing on Sunday, and I always have band practice, so sometimes I go to the Toots Tavern for a show. Sometimes I'm watching the latest HBO that got released at 6 p.m. Sometimes it's cooking dinner for the wife. More like tonight, going out for dinner with the wife. Take care of your significant other. That's what I'm telling you.
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0: And anyway, enough about me and my dinner plans. Not sure where I'm going tonight. I'm probably going to dip into some World Cup music for sure. It is the final Sunday of the month. So typically I do a final rites section, a goth industrial-oriented show that probably will happen somewhere in the 11 o'clock hour, closer to midnight.
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0: For now, I got in and I started with the trap. Why not? That is what this Sunday show is about. It's about the deeper cuts, the harder EDM, the more nuanced underground stuff. So we got a bunch of that. We got 40 minutes of that. Now we're going to go into some more tunes. So now that you've heard me babble on, I'm going to move back into the music. So thank you for tuning in to OzCat Radio, 89.5 FM, KZCT in Vallejo, California.

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1: So, yes, just in case you didn't get that last message, shut KZCT. The F up. I don't know. I can't swear over the air. I'll let KZCT. The musicians do it. I do my best not to, but man, that last track went hard, man. T-Pain, DJ Diesel, San Holo, and Nightmare.
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1: Looks like there's even a fifth artist on there. I don't know. I'd have to go full screen on that one, but hard. Track went hard. And right before that was a song by Prof. If you don't know about Prof, you need to get yourself an edumacation. That was Kia Boy. Yeah, let's see what
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1: I don't know. 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All right.
0: KZCT.
1: It made me laugh. 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

0: She wanna kick it with a winner. 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
0: Will the happiness and pleasure ever end? 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

0: You ever press next song straight through the list? Like half these playlists shouldn't exist? I'm constantly disappointed time and again. I'm about to make rap music exciting again.
1: Like I said, man, get yourself some prof. That was dirty work. quality stuff from a prof. Anyway, it's after midnight. 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Final rites. That's right. We're going to play a few tunes, lean in more goth industry. We'll see how it goes. At least I think that's what the next couple tunes are. This next one's called... So that's where I'm heading anyway. This next one's called Punisher, Mercy Girl, by Mercy Girl. So thank you for tuning in to Oscat Radio 89.5 FM, KZCT. Bass Fix going late, like usual. I should be here till 2 a.m. We'll see how it goes.
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2: All right, KZCT. All right. That's it for me. It's 3 in the morning. I can't believe I made it this late. You got a bonus hour.

0: Or we get into more of it. I don't know. I've had enough, though. Anyway, this is OzCat Radio, 89.5 FM, KZCT in Vallejo, California. And thank you for tuning in to the Bass Fix Sunday Service, Downslope Lounge, final rights show that we just finished up. Appreciate it. That's it. I'm out.
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0: It was a sticky hot night in the V. I was on my way to Val's Liquors to get me a cold 12-pack of Miller. I was crossing the intersection of Tennessee and Tuolumne, and that's when I saw her. She was a black-haired beauty with big dark eyes, and I loved her skirt. She was pimping discs and taking risks out of the back of her 1975 Cutlass Scraper, sitting on 22s. She looked at me with a glazed eye, some Alpine perspiration rolled down from her upper lip area, and she said,
1: "Excuse me, sir, would you like to buy a CD?"
0: I could see that she needed help, so I said to her, "What's a nice girl like you doing in a place like this? And by the way, I love that skirt." So I sent her down the Elephant Road.

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dress code Emerald Elegance. This is a formal dress-up event. The Emerald Ball, celebrating 20 years of OzCat Radio, Vallejo, and the power of the arts. There's no place

0: Come on, Ted. Anyone doing that one?
1: Which one?
0: 30.
1: I'm doing it.
2: 30 days in the hole.
1: Yes, yeah. Nice.
2: 30 days in the hole. 30 days in the hole.
1: Lord have mercy.
0: Oh, yeah.
1: Come on in, man. That's it.
0: Yeah,
1: right.

Thank you for coming or for having someone let you in the building or however it works. I assume you're here of your own volition, so thank you. And this is our last song.

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Good morning. This is the amazing Carole King, number one female songwriter of all time. She had 118 hit records. She's recorded by more than 1,000 other performers. The number one female songwriter of all time. Might have been the greatest of all time, male or female. You're listening to 89.5 OzCat Radio, and this is Jeff Traeger here on a beautiful Monday morning in Vallejo. Just want to let you know what's coming up this Wednesday night is Bobby Joe Young. I think it's Bobby Joe Young. Yeah, Bobby Joe Young on Wednesday night. Doors open at 5:30 at the Marquee Room at the Empress Theater. Let's see what else is coming up here. The next night is Greg Ron Trio. And then on Friday night, on the 4th of July, let me get this right, Empress Theater. I'll get it right, Empress Theater. Just want to make sure you got it. Okay. What's happening here? Yeah, Bobby Young Project on July 1st. On the July 2nd, it's the Greg Ron Band. And then on the 3rd, is Boogie Nights with Ariel Marin and James Early with special guests. And then on... All those shows Boogie Nights starts at 8:30. That must be in the big room. No, it says Empress Marquee Club. Okay. But it starts at 8:30 on the 4th of July. Also on the 4th of July, you've got a huge, huge event happening out on Mare Island that night with the Floor Shakers, among other things, happening. That's where the fireworks are going off. And on July 7th, Sugar and Pops, Sugar T and Earl of Pearl. There's only one Earl of Pearl. He's Earl's Barbecue. Anyway, that's what's going on here. And I'm going to play one more song from Carole King. This is called Been to Canaan. And this was off her Rhyme and Reason album. They don't get any better than Carole King as a writer. I'm going to be playing a lot of great writers this morning. Hang in there. Here's Been to Canaan.

yeah, I forgot to tell you, remind you, tonight's the jazz jam at the Marquee Club with Aaron Van Bockhout, Ben Flint, and Ollie Dudak. And bring your instruments and join the jam. That's tonight. Oh, yeah, I forgot to tell you, remind you, tonight's the jazz jam at the Marquee Club with Aaron Van Bockhout, Ben Flint, and Ollie Dudak. And bring your instruments and join the jam. That's tonight at...

then coming up next Friday, out of Vino Godfather, there we've got salsa, and there's instructors down there that'll help you learn how to salsa. And that starts, that goes from 6 to 9 out of Vino Godfather. And they had salsa yesterday. It was a lot of people out there. Who was it? It was, can't forget who was playing. It doesn't make any difference. It's all over. So, yeah, you're listening to 89.5. I'm going through a list of and play songs from some of the great writers that we've ever had here and in music. And this is one of them. Well, I mean, Otis Redding was absolutely one of the greatest writers of all time. And here's another guy who's probably written as a male, had more hits than anybody. His name was Paul Anka. And this is one of his own cute early hits that he had. It was called Put Your Head on My Shoulder.

Everly Brothers. Everly Brothers. These guys hated each other. But boy, could they make hits. They made 10 top 10 hits recorded in the 60s, late 50s. And boy, these guys really could. They're the kings of the 2 minute and 30 second singles. I love that stuff. Yeah, they had so many Bye Bye Love and Wake Up Little Susie and check it out. And you forget about guys like that, how great writers they were. And excuse me, I don't know who that is. Might be the first call I got in 6 years here. Okay, we're just going to go down further. We're going to play, little 89.5 OSCAD radio here in Vallejo. Yeah, this is Jeff Traeger, and somebody's calling to either complain or make a request. Anyway, I'm going to play what I want to play, and here's a little Ritchie Valens. Ritchie Valens was back in the 1960, 61, was huge, and then unfortunately he got on a plane, and he was with the Big Bopper, and who else was it? It was Waylon Jennings was supposed to get on that plane. And Waylon was the fourth group to get on there, and he didn't have room for him. So in the meantime, it was Ritchie Valens, the Big Bopper, and Buddy Friggin Holly. And down they went into a field somewhere, and they all unfortunately died in that song, The Date of Music. Died, was written about them. So here's a little music from Ritchie Valens, who we got to honor his family a number of years ago. I had a show called Voices of Latin Rock, and it was for autism awareness, and we wanted to honor some of the great Hispanic pioneers, and Ritchie Valens' family showed up. It was really wonderful. So here's Donna by Ritchie Valens.

They used to know him as the King of Soul. Sam Cooke, one of the great, great songwriters of all time, struck down by a motel employee. I guess he was a clerk under suspicious circumstances. Anyway, the guy could really write, could really sing. Sad most people don't remember him. Anyway, you're listening to 89.5 OzCat Radio here in Vallejo. This is Jeff Traeger. I'm going to be playing other great singers, songwriters. Here's one, probably one of the best. And, yeah, I'll just play it. This is Dolly Parton. Dolly Parton wrote a whole bunch of great hits. And this is just one of them. I always loved it.

boys, the boss, the boys, the boss, and the boss. Anyway, you listen to 89.5 OzCat Radio, playing great songwriters, and from great songwriters come great hits, and I'm playing as many as I can. Before that, you had Sheryl Crow. She had a bunch of hits, and so did this young lady coming up, who probably ranks as one of the top five, female songwriters of all time, Joni Mitchell. God, I don't know how you can write better than Joni Mitchell. What else are we going to do? Oh, yeah, coming up, don't forget, you have a whole slew of things tonight, starting at the Marquee Club at the Empress Theater, is the Monday night jam session, and that goes from 7 to 10. They got great food in there, too, if you're interested. Then I'll let you know what else is happening. And, it's Jeff Traeger just having whatever's going on in my mind, playing what I want to, which is great. Let's just play Joni Mitchell.

three really great female singers, singer and songwriter. You had, Jesus, I'm losing it. Judy Collins. That's Christine McVie, and before you had the Roberta Lynn. They all had a bunch of hits, but they were all great songwriters. You know, a lot of have hits, but they had multiple hits. And here's the other one from Fleetwood Mac, Stevie Nicks, his Little Dreams, here on 89.5 OzCat Radio.

Peter Green, founding member of Fleetwood Mac. Also wrote Black Magic Woman. And before that, you heard Felix Pappalardi doing Groovin', Young Rascals. And before that, you had Dion. All of them great writers. Here's another great writer, Van Morrison, here on 89.5 OSCAD Radio.

Alanis Morissette, You Learn Jagged Little Pill. Before that you heard, oh God, who did you hear? Oh well, doesn't make any difference. It was a great songwriter. I'm going to close it up for this week with possibly the greatest songwriter ever, Bob Dylan. He's right up there with Mickey Newberry, whether you heard of the guy or not. One of the greatest songwriters of all time. There's a lot of them. And Otis Redding, yeah, that's who I was thinking of. Great, great songwriter. Leonard Cohen is another one. But next week or so, I'm just going to, you know, get back into the great songwriters. Why not? So here's a little Bob Dylan, Subterranean Homesick Blues. This goes out to my good friend Tony Bentoni out there, Vino Godfather.

0: popping.
1: Because we bad Vallejo's for life.
2: Vallejo, where is that?
1: Baby.
2: Is Vallejo in California?
1: Only, obviously, because we on the West Coast. We at the Bay, homeboy. And according to future Congressman Rudy Roselli, we're East Bay, North Bay, I believe.
2: The West Coast or the Best Coast?
1: The Best Coast
2: hey,
1: is
2: Doug,
1: the West
2: take
1: Coast.
2: Take care of the water.
1: All right. West Side. Yo, what's up, everybody? Welcome to OzCat Radio 89.5. FM KZZT. I have to do that off of memory because we don't have the banner in here because it's over at my house.
2: And it's on a beautiful Monday. The weather looks nice out there.
1: Shout out to our current, the last DJ, Mr. Jeff Traeger. He's won the Hometown Hero Award.
2: Yeah! Woo-hoo!
1: Man, that guy is a legend. He needs to win the legendary reward. So congratulations to the great Jeff Traeger. And if you don't know about Traeger, you better go to Vino Godfather's. You go on Saturdays. Then go to the Redmond's right after. You literally, Saturdays is Traeger Day. Traeger you got someone you want to shout out over there, darling?
2: Yeah, I want to shout out the Redmond's. We had the flag-raising ceremony Saturday at noon. They haven't flown the flag for 50 years, but that's another story. We're flying it now. Number two, at 11 o'clock, Dave, we've got to our listeners an interview with the Wastewater District. It's an event called Behind the Flush. And what that means, it's an opportunity to allow the public to see what happens after wastewater leaves your home. Now, it's kind of a rare chance to see how they clean, return the community's water safely to the environment.
1: Do you have like an image of the bodily fluids leaving the human going into the John and then being flush and it goes over?
2: I don't do those kind of images,
1: I need that kind of visual.
2: Dave.
3: They do that at Mustang.
2: They got this big thing out there. I call it the poop chute. But anyway, long story. If you guys come out. So what a lot of people don't know is the Wastewater District is an environmentally friendly organization, a special district in this community. So I would encourage folks to tune in at 11. And even if you can't do that.
1: We're going to video it.
2: Yeah. You can check out their website. All right. That's all I got.
1: Hey, so everybody, welcome to the I'm Alive show. Every 10 to noon on Mondays. Consistent. Team consistent right here, baby. And shout out to you two gentlemen sitting across from me. Of course, from the left, we start with that blue-eyed devil, the darling of Vallejo, Doug Darling, Double D.
2: Double D's.
3: I thought those were bras. I don't know.
1: Only the ones you wear on top of your head.
2: Those are
1: weird science.
3: Oh, you can't see.
2: Wait a minute. What about baby cakes?
3: Yeah.
1: And this beefcake, baby cakes, this blue eyed devil,
3: Fred Beefcake.
1: American Steel Barber.
3: American Steel.
2: Why does he give us these princess nickname names, Fred?
1: Because it's funny. It's like naming. It's like naming your Rottweiler Tiny.
3: It's kind of jealousy in a way.
1: No, it's like naming your Rottweiler Tiny or your Chihuahua Hercules.
2: Right. Got it. All right.
1: Hey, we almost had my parents. They have it's a Mastiff Allegory Shepherd. It's like a 200-pound dog, huh, Fred?
3: Oh, he's more
1: and,
3: than that.
1: And she. We were going to name her Medusa. Dang. That would have been the coolest name, but my mom's like, no, I want her.
3: Beautiful dog.
2: Doesn't Medusa have all the snakes coming out?
1: Yeah, but still, come on.
3: That's a snake, yeah.
1: Well, we had dogs like my dog.
2: Hercules.
1: We had a toy wiener dog named Rocky after The Rock.
2: Right.
1: And then we had a little black rat terrier chihuahua named Darla after Darla off of the Little Rascals. She was all black. And everybody said, oh, she'll never learn that name because dogs have to have the ing sound. Rocky, you know, BS. She was the best dog. And then they had babies, and we kept one of the daughters, and she was named Maggie after Maggie on The Simpsons.
2: Any two syllables. It doesn't have to end in I-E. Yeah. Any two syllables.
1: Well, the thing is those dogs learn other languages. When they learn Spanish, German, like it's like Americans, you think you're just so much, you guys, it's just us, you know?
2: they're smarter than we give them credit for.
3: Oh, animals?
1: Yeah. Well, no, dogs at least.
3: Well, dogs too. Dogs are loving most.
2: No, if
3: most
2: we ever part. Have we ever have a crow conversation, we'll talk about that. But anyway.
1: Yeah, you think crows?
2: Animals in general. Oh.
1: I go octopus, but they can't get out of water. But
3: guys are genius, octopus.
1: Yeah, octopuses.
3: Oh, my God. They can do so. Oh.
1: I can believe they're from another, like, that's a form, like, an alien that came to Earth, like, millions and billions of years ago from, like, an asteroid that hit the Earth and it left.
3: And if they get evicted, they just go along the ocean and get another house.
1: They could fit right.
3: Yeah.
2: Wouldn't that be nice in Vallejo, Fred? If we could just do that.
1: Well, there is a certain group that can.
2: Oh,
1: do
2: the
1: that.
2: White Slough. That's,
1: oh, yeah, no,
3: that's
1: no,
3: where
1: no.
3: it is.
1: That's permanent. That's permanent housing.
2: Right.
1: the RV clan. That's all the right. That's they have to learn how to be migrators. They migrate to where the code enforcement goes through, and they come from behind. They got the schedule and everything. Hey, what's up, everybody? Shout out. By the way, this is the Caveman, the Vallejo Grizzly, David Marstella Jr. Welcome to OzCat, the Monday show. I'm very excited about today's show because all three of us got to have a little fun on Friday together. Thank you,
3: Friday
1: Doug.
3: Night, one of the best times ever.
1: Fred claims it was.
3: Enjoyed it. Oh my God!
1: How about you?
3: I even enjoyed. What's his name over here? Oh yeah, Doug.
1: You literally had a front row seat to the whole.
3: He had a beautiful dinner, man. Chicken parmesan. Yeah,
2: bambino.
3: Bunch of broccoli. Yeah,
2: we're out there making a bunch of noise, and you know, and they allow us to use the restrooms. That's my way to support bambinos.
3: He shared the hat with the dancer. I mean, amazing.
2: But I also want to ask. I saw, Dave, you put on Facebook a thing about pitching in on Venmo, okay? Did you get any hits on? Did you get any donations?
3: No.
2: Okay, here's what I want to tell you. I was going to do Venmo, but I was on the Facebook link, and that's where the Venmo link is.
1: It won't go through.
2: You know what? That's not the point. They can hack AT&T. They can hack Kaiser, NASA, wherever. I appreciate what you do. I will seldom be there on any given Friday night. I had a good time. There's my donation. I would like to set an example, okay? I understand what you do. It takes time. It takes energy. It takes money. So that'll buy a few pizzas for you, okay?
1: That's bad. Thanks a lot, Doug.
3: There you go.
1: And you know what? I'm going to redo that and do a GoFundMe.
3: You're amazing, Doug.
1: The only reason I didn't do a GoFundMe, because GoFundMe takes 15%. But at the same time, though, that 15% is because they're trusted. Giving me Venmo, I only did that because I was mad because over at the grocery store, they're doing fundraising. Buy a bag and give it to somebody that's a bum or someone on junkie or someone that had irresponsible sexual behavior and had kids before they were skilled enough to be able to take care of themselves. I was mad and I was like, you know what? Why don't the community? Why don't you donate $5 to me? Because they're raising $15,000, and I'm like, you know what? I could do with that $15,000. I could take $500 every Friday, and I'm doing it for free right now, by the way. And the people that are out there doing it for free, and shout out and everybody's showing up. I mean, that takes just as much energy as us putting the show on. You know what I mean? I mean, it just But what's cool is it's kind of turning into my friends' hangout now.
2: Well, you said a bag. Is that a four-finger bag or like a quarter ounce or what?
1: Oh, I meant a bag of food.
2: Oh.
1: Yeah, Grocery Outlet is right
2: my
1: now
2: bad.
1: Doing a campaign that you buy $5 and you donate $5 and it goes to a bag of groceries.
3: We don't
1: for
3: get
1: someone.
3: Those $10. So
1: I get really angry and I'm like, hi, okay. And this is my pitch line. And I was like, you know, good thing I know the owners and they're cool with me because I was like, I'd get fired for this, I bet. But I was like, hi, would you like to donate $5 that will buy a bag of food that most likely will go to some homeless drug addict junkie on the side of the street or some camion? And with your bag of food, you will be able to nourish this junkie. So now at night he can go through
3: now
1: our neighborhoods,
3: breaking
1: through our stuff. I go, would you like to donate towards us, sir?
2: Maybe that'll cut down on the emergency room service. Services for the unhealthy folks. You know, there may be a positive to that, Dave.
1: I don't know. You know,
3: I'm rolling my eyes. I don't know.
1: All I know is for 15, like these stores are raising 15 grand. I could take $500 every Friday and put on an amazing show and pay everybody and buy food. And I don't want nothing. This is my civic duty.
2: Then open your own store, Dave.
1: Did you see that on that post that I did ask for money? It says, this is my civic duty.
2: Correct.
1: And I'm trying to push that to all of you Vallejoans out there. Because Vallejo's what, Fred?
3: Oh, Vallejo's the city of the hour, the city with the power. Too sweet to be sour.
1: The city of pandemonium, excitement. You could drive down downtown Vallejo and you'll go to see a sidewalk show put on by Ozcat. Skittles was there. Mooms Cries Blood was there.
3: Everybody was there.
1: All around downtown. Look all around the corners. There's parties. There's bands. There's people. Thousands of people. Thousands of people around. But really, right now, there's tens of dead buildings down there costing Vallejo thousands of travelers. Thousands of travelers every day are not coming to Vallejo because there's dead buildings. There's two huge, big buildings on Marin.
3: Ain't no stopping us now.
1: Hey, dude. I did the estimates.
2: You stopped them.
3: I always bring songs in somewhere.
2: You stopped them. Good job, Fred.
3: I didn't mean to stop him. I was enjoying it. But it's true.
1: Real quick, before we go on, for the listeners that didn't go, maybe they didn't know nothing about it.
3: They missed out on a good time.
1: Every Friday, Team Consistent is trying to be out there on the sidewalks of downtown Vallejo, putting on performance, because that's what Vallejo is about, is showing our talents. There is a whole entire economy we're missing out on, which is providing experiences and memories, and people tend to tip for that. People tend to pay to go to venues that have it, and Vallejo is just oozing like La Brea tar pits, oil, just magic coming out of the ground. And we're not even using it.
2: Wow, what a great series. I'm watching that right now. Yeah, good.
1: Oh, the La Brea Tar Pits one?
2: Yeah.
1: I saw that. What it is, I just saw a little something about they were talking about. That it was like a celebration or...
3: It's a celebration.
2: No. It's a long story.
1: How it started.
2: I'm on season 4 right now, and it's about these... oh, my God. Sinkholes open up, and people... Anyway, no, it's not about... Tar Pits only one part of it. It's on YouTube. It's a great. It's on Netflix. It's a fantastic series. I'm enjoying it. Right now.
1: La Brea Tar Pits. I use that as a great example to show that how much oil California has that it's oozing out of the ground. But we're hi everybody. Let's vote for Gavin Newsom. Hey, let's go green. Let's go green. Everybody's got to have batteries. Wait, what? The hill's on fire because we can't supply all the electricity? Why? Oh, there's a corporation, private monopoly. What's that?
2: Data centers.
1: The data centers are like, hey, why is every other country having an easier time with these data centers and not America? And everybody's like, well, it's because America, they let the corporations, instead of nationalizing their resources and really understanding what socialism really means, all that means is that you can't have capitalism, like in housing, except like building the house, that's okay, but selling the house, I don't know. How's that working out for us, making that a whole economy, a whole way of living for people? But anyways, back to what we're talking about. Every Friday... There's a commitment, definitely by my own self. I will be out there. I will dress like Skittles. And they'll be like, damn, Skittles got taller and fat. And I'm going to be like, hey, everybody, Skittles going to be out there today. And I'm going to be like, ooh. Like, and they're like, damn, Skittles only lasts about a quarter of the song.
2: I seen you out there with a heavy rock, but can you do a Skittle gig? Do you have the moves, baby?
3: Yeah, he can.
1: Oh yeah, yeah. For a quarter, I was dancing with Skittles, but dude, the sun, like, I didn't. We were not prepared.
3: Nobody can do.
1: We were not prepared for the sun to move on us like that. And even though it was a nice, cool, breezy day, but the sun was bearing on us. But shout out to Bambino's and his staff for providing us and hooking us up with water, hooking us up with the PA system, hooking us up with the big, nice, delicious pizza, which all our friends, we all got to eat. It was like. I'll tell you this. I'm telling you, I have a great life in Vallejo, but I just want everybody else to share in part of it or be just have as great as friends as I have.
2: And I got to enjoy the chicken parmesan, so thank you, Bambinos. It's a great dinner.
3: Yeah.
1: Yeah, and you know, okay, so...
3: I took a picture of all of that. Yeah.
1: So every Friday, we've done... we've done two Fridays in a row. The first
3: he didn't
1: Friday,
3: leave much.
1: First Friday was with the Vallejo 220 Motorcycle Club, and a small car club came out, and we were blasting music, having a funk show, and then we did a live broadcast. But it came off like we were broadcasting a barbecue, and then we restructured it, like boom, made it into a real legit structured program. 5 till 6, there's our sidewalk show of music, and Skittles was dancing. And then 6 to 7, we did the radio show, and I ended up calling in on the phone, because I don't know how the hell to do
3: the
1: anything.
3: The radio show was the best.
1: Yeah, yeah, and I ended up calling in.
3: You missed it.
2: All right.
3: Yeah.
1: Shout out to all his
3: guests were comfortable. Everybody that saw. Cool.
1: Shout out to the mother goose of OzCat, the lady Katie. She sat right here in the studio and plugged me in like I was a caller.
2: Right on.
1: And shout out to Samsung Galaxy Ultra 24 for its amazing technology, and that's why I bought that thing.
3: Two years ago, that was the
1: best phone that was out there. And so shout out to that investment. And shout out to Kevin Jones, Vallejo Sellers. He just did a pour on the 28th. He's using a place over in the Glen Cove. I understand he's using it. He's not renting it or nothing. So that means we still got a chance to bring him back to the downtown.
3: Kevin.
1: Yeah, yeah. Kevin Jones. What a personality. What a sweetheart, huh? Yeah. Even though he stole ginger from me. Okay, so.
3: Where is ginger now?
1: No, so check this out. So we're doing sidewalk shows every Friday, 5 to 7. 5 to 6 is going to be hopefully Skittles for 15 minutes and then another performance, or Skittles the whole hour. And we can get, my goal is to get dance classes out there for this Friday, because you got to kind of be like the government and pay a coup, you know, like you have to pay protesters. So I'm going to get our little paid Antifa dancers, you know. So no, I'm serious. You just take this is to anybody. You're out there and you got an idea and you want to put it forth. Look for somebody out there that already has done it. Don't copy. Don't try to create the wheel. Copy somebody else. Don't feel ashamed or whatever that you have to copy somebody else to get you rolling. That's
2: Dave,
1: all.
2: Dave, I love the idea. If you can get Skittles out there and have a 15 to 30 minute dance lesson session, if you want to learn the moves, come on out.
1: That too. Yeah.
2: And hang out with Skittles.
3: Talk with that, about that.
2: I think that'd be fantastic.
1: No, but just for him to have a career, because see, you know, Skittles came out, you know, I met Skittles. First of all, I became aware of Skittles the first time I moved here within 2017, and he was telling me about, because, you know, Fred's all, you're a performer, because I was doing podcasts and stand-up comedy.
3: He is a performer.
1: So he told me about Skittles, and we watched a whole video about him. And so, he was in the store, I don't know how many months ago, and I'm all, and he was like, I go, Skittles? He's like, yeah, and I go... So anyways, he's been coming into the grocery store, and shout out to Grocery Outlet. I can't leave that place because it has me so connected into the community. And it was actually drove me. I was at a council Friday because I woke up because I didn't have you. I didn't have Dino. I didn't have these killers. So it fell on me, which was a great thing. So I was dreaming about how I was going to counsel it. I'm not even kidding you. One of my dreams, it was raining, and I was like, whew. I was like, sorry, everybody, it's raining, right? I was going to take one of the druggies or crackheads and put them right there and take a picture. I'm like, he just won't leave. It's canceled, right? That was one other dream.
2: I'm going to put you on the spot. So you gave a shout out to Grocery Outlet. When was the last time you bought a bag, Dave?
1: Last night from my buddy.
2: Good man. All right.
1: Oh, that's it. I'm smoking it right now. For somebody else?
2: No. $5 donation. Mine buys a bag.
1: Mine would be your $5 donation. Get some one of those a dollar taco at 7-Eleven and a Cobra. I'd be like, all right, hi.
3: I do remember
1: hi.
3: When.
1: Hello, we're having a fundraiser, and it's for $5. You get a $5 gift card. Your $5 is going to buy a tall can of Cobra, a 40-ounce of Cobra, and $1 taco at Taco Bell for
3: Mama Love Taco
1: someone.
3: Bell.
2: The can's a 24-ounce. I think the 32-ounce.
1: Oh, is the Cobra's only in 32? They don't put them in 40s? Do they even make 40s anymore?
2: No, they don't.
1: They don't make 40-ounce?
2: No, they're cutting down on that stuff.
1: Damn, I remember 40, dude? Yeah. 40 of Mickey's? Yeah. A 40 of Mickey's. Damn, those are the good old days. 40 of Mickey's.
2: Schlitz, Cobras, the worst.
1: Hi, would you like to donate $5 that buys one tall bottle of nitrine and a dollar taco at Taco Bell?
2: Strawberry Hill.
1: Or hey, would you like to, or how about this? Hi, would you like to donate towards a sidewalk show that's trying to build foot traffic, work with the community, work with the city of understanding the dynamics of the failures of the downtown? And currently, thanks to your $5 tips and having people out there, scientists, entertainment scientists, right? Because you guys were all little researchers turning around and realizing, why is the downtown dead? Because we're trying to put street performances on for the traveling traffic, but there's no traveling traffic. So now we got to figure out, why in the hell is there no traveling traffic? And then the consensus comes, you know, everybody comes together and we're doing our data. Right? And everybody comes and they sit down at the table and they're like,
3: it's okay.
1: What is everybody's thoughts? What is your conclusions? What is your research? Why is the downtown Vallejo having such a problem with having any foot traffic? What's going on? And it comes down to, you can't have 15 dead buildings in one spot. And two of them are huge. The federal building on Marin.
3: And they're beautiful buildings.
1: And what's
3: beautiful
1: that?
3: Old buildings.
1: What was the other building that's on Marin that used to be some...
3: The bank. It was the bank.
1: No, there's the bank. And
2: post
1: then
2: office.
1: No. Then there's that one. There was like an activity
3: center. Is still there.
1: There's one that had like a skating ring in it. It's like four levels. Jacqueline Barsotti talked about buying it. It's on set. It's a big, huge building that used to have activities and all that stuff. It's huge. You're probably looking at that could be a gym.
3: She was thinking about buying it.
1: Buying it and turning it into like, it's like four levels, and then the basement, I guess, it had a rolling ring or. So you're looking at just that building, like having something that is an activity center where you can do racquetball, you could do this, you could do that, pick up a prostitute, lift some weights.
2: That sounds like an Ever Wonder project to me, Dave. Yeah. Now, for Georgia Street, you know, we've got someone who bucks the system out there, pun intended.
1: Hey, I'm not ashamed to say this. Buck Camphauser is a name that's just ringing through the downtown. And I've gotten to speak to Buck. He's actually a cool guy, and he was willing to support Ozcat Gardens when we were going to go around, and plant peach trees and all that stuff in people's yards, so there would be an abundance of food, and encourage people to have gardens and all that. So like when the homeless people, the homeless junkies, if they were walking around, they're hungry, and they're like started eating vegetables and peaches, and all of a sudden they start getting all these good nutrients, and they're like, you know what, I don't want to do drugs no more, and they call, beep beep, mom, I'm coming back. I'm cleaning my room. And then, like, she comes home. He's all in shame. He's like, dang, what happened? He's like, I was doing drugs. I ended up, I was like, screw it. I hear Vallejo's cool to go live, you know, go and pitch a tent on the corner of Webb Street and Stephan Manor where I live.
2: I agree with you, Dave. I met Buck long ago, and I hit him.
1: I was doing drugs. I ended up, I was like, screw it. I hear Vallejo's cool to go live, you know, go and pitch a tent on the corner of Webb Street and Stephan Manor where I live.
2: I agree with you, Dave. I met Buck long ago, and I hit him. He's a reachable person. He

0: Oh, brother.
1: Let the building go. Let someone come in and
2: let the youth in. Yeah.
0: Buck Hamhauser.
1: Finish the building.
0: Buck Hamhauser owns the building that Jack lives in and the building next to him and some other building.
2: Oh, he's the guy with the. Yeah.
0: He owns the graveyard that's across from the old dead baseball, the ruins of Vallejo baseball on Rawlings and Benicia Road.
2: There's I know what you mean. Yeah.
0: I don't know what happened. The state went after him, right? About.
1: Oh, they did. For a lot of money. But he's got his goal anyway. Y'all got to research.
2: Now I know who you're talking about.
0: Okay. Now, okay.
2: But I don't know.
0: Hey, Buck, if you're listening. I'm going to try to reach you personally, brother. You're being selfish. Any of you folks out there that own dead buildings, that federal building, whatever, the city. This is an emergency. State of Vallejo city emergency. Every building needs to be occupied, torn down, rebuilt, because just a downtown, remember I said 4,000 people a day need to travel that downtown, spend $100 a day, that's $12 million a month, $144 million that downtown is value. But think about all the buildings, like say, look at is Safeway dead now over on Callahan? Safeway's dead, right?
1: I don't know.
0: I think sure. All the Walgreens.
2: I don't know. Either.
0: Okay, how about this? All the Walgreens. Think about Walgreens on Springs Road. Think about all the little bit of foot traffic Walgreens has affected that area. The Pose that we used to eat at.
2: That was a good store.
0: Okay.
2: On Springs Road. Yeah.
0: I'm gonna tell you. I'm a little.
1: We're listening.
0: I kind of barked at someone that was part of these social clubs called committees, boards, commissions, and I'm sorry, I was going through the charter. You don't think I'm not playing about mayor, and I'm gonna tell you, I'm gonna start cutting fat. And I was going through a lot of the charter boards and commissions and committees and all that, and checking off your duties and saying nope, nope, nope, nope. And then I look at meets once every two months.
1: You just lost my vote, Dave.
0: I don't care. I'm cutting off.
1: I'm a big commission fan because these are people who live here, commissions and boards. Now, planning commission's different and, you know, a couple others, but I'm going to, beautification commission.
0: I don't need a commission. We don't need a. That's just.
1: Yes, you
0: that
1: do.
0: Is just a
1: yes,
0: set.
1: Yes, you do. Those are residents
2: who are taking
1: ownership in this community by being a part of those boards and commissions. I encourage you to think five times before you would even consider cutting fat like that.
0: You want to know how I do it, though?
1: How?
0: I mean, we got to make everybody in this city beautification committee, mayors and city count. We got to teach our whole community. The people that run, the community members that get part of these commissions and boards and all that stuff, you're right. There are people of the community. But the thing is, and they care. But there's a problem is there's not enough of us. There's a people that said, like the Spartans. There's the Spartan 300 of Vallejo. They're the same 300. I was looking at some of those boards and committees. Mm-hmm. There's people that are the same people that are on it. And that's why I was just saying, like, and I've never met any of these people.
1: Let me ask you, how many commissions have you served on in the last 10 years?
0: None.
1: I spent 7 years. I was on the BDRB. I was on the BACE, and I was on the Beautification Commission. Trust me, you don't want to do that. This is a way for people. These are advisory commissions.
0: Maybe you should
1: and
0: ask
1: boards.
0: Why? Why would I do it?
1: Why would you do it? Because you're nuts.
0: No. No, hold on. I am. Because, you know, check this out.
2: I am nuts.
0: You know what it's like? You know what it is? Like the football team thing. New football coach. I come in and I start looking around at all my coaching, the defensive coordinators, the linebacker coaches, the staff that's around the linebacker coaches. You know, you start going around like what kind of shoes these people are using. Do we have to change up this? Do we have to change up that? And then you have to say you have to go to this one group that's the DBs. You're talking corners, safeties. There is a whole staff that goes with coaching these guys. And I have the tough decision to go and say, I'm not seeing it. I'm sorry. I have to let you go. And here's the thing. You see people like Bill Belichick, who's the head coach, who says, I need an offensive coordinator and whole system, but I'm going to run the defense. So he just literally he didn't even need a defensive. He took the defensive coordinator and the head coach and the GM position. So you're seeing already success. Granted, he took Tom Brady and

0: said, sorry, Drew Bledsoe, I got to sit you down. So you see a guy that has had success telling superstars, I'm sorry, but the next man up is better and trying harder, you know, whatever, and has the ability to explain. Like, so you've seen him win championships with a receiver at the corner position. Terry Glenn.
1: So you can't compare football coaches to boards and commissions in the city of Vallejo, because each board or commission only has one coach. They don't have offense. They don't have. I'm ready. Bring it on.
0: Because, okay, but then you now see, look at the 49ers, you look at the Warriors.
1: Well, No, hold on.
0: GM position. You want to know how I can't compare it? The Golden State Warriors make more money in revenue probably than Vallejo its whole self. And that, so you see, there's an organization and all that that make, there's businesses, there's businesses that bring in more revenue than Vallejo. So they're businesses. Okay, so Vallejo is, if you look at it in terms of business, because it is called tax revenue, and you are trying to, and Vallejo is very much business structured, because you have assets. And so, and when you start looking at in terms of assets and all that stuff, it's very easy in playing the sea. I mean, that's why he's, you know, when I was going to run the last time, I realized there's no way I could do it, because it's going to take me a lot of time, because one of the things is going to be is me trying to reach to city of people and say, I'm sorry, but we can't afford you that money. Is it all about you, or do you want to see all? I want to see all. When you go and jump in the front line to battle, you're going to go die for all. That was a glory at one time. And so, I'm sorry, it's civic duty. And if we could send some stinking 18-year-old kid off to some country to die for us, then people can work for $18 an hour for their city. And if not, we'll figure we could figure it out. And I swear on everything, we could get this thing going to where a broom can run this city, because it's the people are the ones that dictate it, literally. And that's Americana, baby. But the problem in Vallejo, you have to have all these commissions and all these separate entities, because you have such a disconnected community. And if you want proof, just take five steps. Try to take five steps without seeing trash. When you have a community can you imagine having a community that's in, like, hey, don't litter. We want to keep our, like, okay, so, and I'm just saying, all of these committees and all that stuff, I've not seen anything that gives me factual. Now, Now, let me tell you, no committee brought you in. You're yourself. You're your own committee. I don't need you. As a matter of fact, that committee is going to hold you down. You don't need to be answering to nobody.
1: Oh, no. So our boards and commissions, Dave, they work for free. Number one, they are a larger voice of the community. They are advisory bodies by the majority. Anybody can go to a council and have their 3 minutes of recommendations or opinion. Now, you cannot possibly, as a mayor, try to eliminate our boards. They are invaluable. Our beautification commission alone, our culture and arts commission,
0: they're doing outstanding beautification
1: work.
0: Committee, let's go there.
1: Sure.
0: You want to go walk outside right now and go look at the center divider?
1: Don't need to.
0: The beautification
1: commission has started quarterly cleanups. They clean up more trash than you do, right?
0: Wait, hold on. Every day I go to the store, I have to push about 100 and 200 pounds of trash out of the parking lot.
1: But you get paid for that.
0: No, I don't.
1: Our commissioners don't get paid.
0: Oy.
1: They're passionate, just like you. That's why I spent 7 years on commissions, okay? Because I wanted to make change. And I actually had a more powerful voice on a board or a commission. Believe it or not, that's a fact. So I've got 7 years experience on boards and commissions.
0: But you can understand, though, why...
1: No, I can't.
0: No, how about this? When I'm downtown and I'm just looking at this mess...
1: Right.
0: Okay, I normally, like I told you, my garage, my neighborhood, come over sometime. We have beautiful neighbors. I'll tell you this, I don't want it. Trust me, I'd rather just work this little job, make a little extra money so I could afford a little bit of beer, and go away or move back. Trust me, my own personal life, I would just go away. Now, but the thing is now I'm doing an every Friday show, and then it's trying to start an every Thursday show, a cleanup. I'm thinking of all of these things. But I'm just saying, when I'm downtown and I'm looking around, look, he knows my dad and my mom. We are genuinely bitter people. No, just kidding. So I get mad. I'm mad. I am infuriated that there's across the street from Skittles dancing. I can't take a picture from Bambino's to the street because the street, there's a building behind it with plywood covering the freaking windows. It's a disgrace.
2: The streets of downtown have been empty. The places are empty. And it's due to something that's being done over and over again, expecting different results.
1: And I understand your disappointment,
0: that
1: Dave.
0: Part.
1: But I'm
0: going to
1: tell
0: I'm pissed.
1: This is why the last 26, 27 years, I've been out there cleaning up my creeks and my lakes. I don't like it either. And these are out-of-sight locations, and that's why I do it. It's because no one else does. So we have a great community.
2: That.
1: We have a great community who is addressing different streets and different locations and downtowns. Right. But bottom line, and I'll leave it at this, if you get elected as mayor, you cannot try to eliminate.
0: No, you're right.
1: Commission.
0: You know what?
1: Okay.
0: It's going to be a harder job because I'm going to have to start. This is something else I said to myself. I'm going to have to now, but the thing is check this out. I have to plan my calendar 2 months out for their dang, one of their meetings. You can't do, no household.
1: You don't have to go to the meetings, okay? There's a different employee, city staff that is administrative support from the city. They don't have offensive and defensive support. They just have one person from the city.
0: This is what I have to do. I'm going to have to spend, you guys want to talk about time? I'm not getting paid for none of this stuff, dude. Trust me, if I had some of the salaries that some of these fit city workers had, dude, I work 20 hours a week at a grocery store for $16.90. I don't have a penny right now, and I'm out there outside doing these shows. I have no funding or nothing except amazing friends, like you right now, amazing friends. And all I'm just saying is, I'm sorry, I'm a little resentful but bitter, but if I had the budget, some of these committees, commissions, and all that stuff, oh my God.
1: Most of them do not have a budget,
0: How about this
1: Dave?
0: Participatory budget board supposedly has 500 G's.
1: They don't have a budget. They're using tax money. They're helping to understand where that money goes.
0: Okay, but for 500 G's, I guarantee, how about this, that $15,000, that they're raising, I swear I can make that into 1.5, if not more, in 1 month. Just with these sidewalk shows. Okay, how about this? Right now, in the beginning, I'll tell you this. $100 each show, literally, we could produce. People are genuinely right now, hey, some pizzas and get some drinks on it. Okay, I'll do that. You know what I mean?
1: And you know, for their next round of Measure P, you can put in a proposal. Everybody is eligible to put in a proposal. Okay?
0: How about this, everybody? Look, I'm going to be having to email every single commission board member personally, sending them something about how important it is that every effort right now has to be put in our downtown and the waterfront. And the second that place becomes such an attraction, it will affect the whole entire city. I promise you, if you don't believe me, look it up.
1: And AI is going to help you send all those emails, by the way.
0: Exactly, Mundo. It's going to help
2: you. Yeah.
0: No,
2: right,
0: check it out, dude.
1: Believe you.
0: You want to hear? Look at this. Look, folks, AI is, the people that don't want you using AI is all the crooks and all these people that want to hold you down, all that, because AI.
1: Billionaires.
0: Yeah, people,
2: yeah,
0: they want to hold you down.
2: They have, yeah.
0: So check this out. This is what I'm doing right now. Let's see, what, every
2: power.
0: Every sidewalk show performer is free.
1: Every hour.
0: Driven event
2: power.
0: Designed to bring. So I'm making this thing right now because I'm going to go, here's an idea. I'm going to go to outside businesses that are outside of the downtown and ask them for $100 to sponsor the pizzas and all that. They'll get shine through the whole week. And what it is now you have cross promoting. You know what I mean? You now have outside entities supporting the downtown and getting mentioned. You see what I'm saying?
2: Yeah.
0: And so let's see.
2: Come on.
0: So here's something I wrote up with ChatGPT last night. You know, I was up till 5 a.m. Fred could tell you. Four in the morning.
2: Actually,
0: that was the morning before.
2: 2:30.
0: Yeah, last night I went to bed at 3. I was up watching a few things before I went to bed. Look, let me take a swig of water real quick. I'm going to read this and then we're going to go to break. But
2: is it 11?
0: I highly encourage any of you, everybody listening, to upgrade your thoughts and get an AI, whether it's Gronk, Claude, Galaxy, ChatGPT. How about this? Just look them up for your style and needs. And ChatGPT has greatly helped me with putting my stats and numbers and my objective that I want to achieve. I put it in there, and I ask it to please make it sound like George Carlin or President Obama wrote it.
2: Boy, he said, don't cut those, boy, right away. That's good. You had both.
0: You know what?
2: Both sides.
0: I tell you, that's why I'm the caveman. I'm like, ooga booga, ooga booga booga, unga bunga bunga bunga.
2: Watch out for those fangs.
0: No, you know what? I'm just a passionate person. You know my parents, right?
2: Yeah.
0: My dad and mom is kick butt first and then ask questions later and then apologize if it's the wrong person. So, hey, trust me, it's so hard to be diplomatic. Diplomatic is a word. You work a...
2: He's back.
0: And, hey, how about this? It's just going to take... So, hey, check this out. Now, and I'm also writing up a 150 to 200-page manual on how to be a general manager for the Vallejo Seaweed that I'm going to hand to G. Okay, so you see, I mean, nobody... Okay, so that's why I'm just saying, I start to resent all of these entities because I'm not seeing... What is the... What is the purpose?
1: But like you're not familiar with them, Dave.
0: No.
2: Like what he has a different view. I'm glad to see that.
1: Right.
0: No.
2: And he didn't bark at you. He just said, you don't want to do that. little sideline.
0: Hey, well, that's what makes us...
2: I'm sorry.
0: That's what makes us... Well, that's what separates us from the animals. Remember the American Mafia would say, we have to have rules because that's what separates us from animals.
2: Yeah.
0: You know what I mean?
2: And look at how we're personal.
0: And check it out. Look at how the rules have been bent by policies and committees and boards. And I just don't like it spread out like that. As a lot of people I have to go through to be able to say, hey, to make the point down. I mean, it's just like, it's common sense that the downtown can't look like that. And with that many minds, I would think it wouldn't. It's just, that's what I'm just saying. Look,
2: How did it become this way?
0: You got the waterfront, the marina, you got the economic waterfront group, you got the Main Street Committee people. You used to have the other ones where it was this good, this, and then you have the economic development, you have this. And it's like, wait a minute, it's not that hard. It's not that hard to figure out that, let me see, no dead buildings. Lots of people. Dead buildings, well, you could probably have homeless and people breaking into it, living into it. I mean, it's going to cause a lot of problems. Probably easier just to have it occupied by the people that are going to generate positive traffic. I mean,
1: that's a code enforcement issue. It's got nothing to do with
0: the
1: commission.
0: I don't need a code enforcement, too.
2: Here we go.
1: All right.
0: Hey, can you imagine?
1: You have never been on a board or commission. You might have a different thought on the matter if you spent time on it.
0: You go in my world and operate a business, and no business could ever afford that many different directors and all that stuff, and then have all these different entities and commissions. It'd be different if they met once a week at least.
1: What happens in a business versus a municipality? Those are apples to grapes. You can't compare that.
0: Boards
1: and commissions are voices of the community.
0: I'm ready.
1: Let's go.
0: A data center is 2 miles long. Almost. How about this? Malls. Look at the size of I bet you the Galleria, the Tyler Mall that where I'm from probably has more businesses in that area than this whole city. Tyler Mall is probably the size of the whole the area that's up there where Costco's and all that. It's a huge mall, the Galleria, and it has a theater, but it's always had a theater, and it has restaurants, it has everything. I'll tell you, just that coin has Cheesecake Factory? It has barbecue place. It literally takes up a whole entire...
2: It's in Riverside.
0: Riverside. So why can't that run that whole... That's a private business that literally... Okay, Disneyland. Okay, how about this? What the hell is that place that we have here that used to have the slave Shamu? The slave orcas?
2: Oh, yeah, Six Flags.
0: Yeah, dude. Just think about that. At one time, Six Flags had where you can go there and see giraffes and all this crap. I mean, right? Yeah. And thanks to government policies and commissions boards and all this stuff and academia,
2: they go over, and lawyers,
0: they went over there, and human and animal rights activists and all that crap went over there and completely destroyed this crazy place. But these guys,
2: what did they do with our two golf courses?
0: Check this
2: too.
0: Out. Some of these folks come into my store that work there, and one has a little insight. 5,000 people they attract at $65 a pop. Dude, you see what I'm saying? Like, so we have that place and the downtown. Right now, I said 4,000 people need to run by that place so we could try to catch it. Like we're fishermen trying to catch tuna. Or no, not tuna, sardines. Or what's the little
1: the
0: fish?
1: There's the F word, Fred.
0: Okay, so...
1: You mentioned Discovery Kingdom. I just want to say this. I went on a page and I looked at all the different Six Flags theme parks in California. And 98% of them have a single name, a single city next to a state, okay, California. When you pull up Six Flags Discovery Kingdom Vallejo, there is no Vallejo. It says Sacramento, San Francisco. Why are they ashamed of this city we call Vallejo?
0: Because of boards and commissions
1: always, and committees. Oh, darn it, Dave.
2: Because of the dead buildings. What do you think?
1: But
2: I have
1: to say that. Discovery Kingdom doesn't have the cojones to recognize we are in Vallejo, California. They shouldn't say we serve Sacramento, San Francisco. They should say we are in Vallejo. But
2: the best place in California, right here.
1: The best coast.
0: How about this?
2: Right on the waterfront. We got a beautiful waterfront. Maybe, we got a beautiful city that
0: Fred,
2: could be redone.
0: It's a freaking dump. It could be the... It's a dump, dude. Yeah, you sound delusion. I love you, Fred, and all that, because you're always positive.
2: I've been in this dump for a long time.
0: No, it's a freaking dump, dude. You want to go drink it here. I love it here. Let me tell you something. Friday is basically turning in a show for my friends. I was like, everybody that was there, it has been in my garage. You know, like, we all hang out. You know, I mean, like, and I'm like, whatever.
2: It's a good place.
0: Hey, we'll just grow on it like that. You know, I mean, hey, talk about this. Ish, I'm known for. Ish was actually one of the first people that I ever kind of did a show. He used to have the Bambinos off of Port Chicago, or was it Wilson, Willow Pass Road. Down off the 4 freeway.
2: Concord.
0: Yeah, so you're coming down, driving down the 4 in your GT, smoking your cig, got your pack of cigarettes rolled up on your sleeve. Now, anyways.
2: So that goes way back.
0: Yeah, so you pass Port Chicago, and then you hit Willow Pass, you turn right.
2: They blew that place up.
0: Yeah. You'd,
2: I wonder who was in on that.
0: No, they said that someone just...
2: No, they tried to make the black guys look bad.
0: No, they were elite. they told them to wait until... The story is what I heard about Port Chicago is someone started unloading before they were supposed to, and a missile dropped right down the middle and blew the whole damn city up. But, you know, of course, everybody makes it racial, political. They politicize it. Just ask the Metcalfs and the Anthonys.
2: Right. I had friends that worked there.
1: So I don't mind changing the subject here. Do you have a vision? What next Friday, where is OzCat going to be? Or this Friday, I should say. Do you know yet?
0: Nope.
1: Okay. All right. I just want to put it out
0: I'm
1: there.
0: Just like, I'm like the Joker
2: It'll
0: on
2: be
0: Dark
2: somewhere.
0: Knight. I remember on the Joker when he was sitting next to Harvey and he sits down. He's like, I'm like a dog and I just chase cars and I catch them and I don't know what to do when I catch them. I just like to chase. And so that's the thing about events and all that. It's so spontaneous that once you get used to it, as long as you know you have salt, Himalayan sea salt in the cabinet, you can make anything. Okay.
1: I had a brain fart right now, and I want to share it, Dave. So we were talking about boards and commissions. There's a young lady on the beautification commission. She's been there 4 years. Her name is Sarah Wright, and her term is expiring this month. I would love to bring her in next week at 11 o'clock and have her talk with us about
2: trying to take over.
1: The reason,
2: I see.
1: Well, no, just twice a month. Oh. So the reason why the Beautification Commission is so important.
2: Can we do that?
0: I mean, I could right now just pull it up and read it out of the chart.
1: No, it doesn't work like that. You need people,
0: you know, the
1: who
0: purpose.
1: Serve on the commission.
0: Oh, no, I hear you. But right. When I go, but how's this? I don't mean to be offensive. Maybe let's do it. Let's
1: go
0: take
1: to
0: a
1: the
0: break.
1: Let's take
0: a, how about after the young lady interview, right. I will punch up the charter, because when you go to the website, it tells you about all the commissions and committees. You click on it, and then it tells you what part of the charter were they come in, how they were placed in there. And then when you start reading, this is how the membership goes, blah, blah, blah. Then you go to purpose and duties and all that. You
1: powers and duties.
0: No, it says purpose and duties. I could read it right off the thing. I've been doing it.
2: Come on now. Come on now. Okay, you guys can't fight all the time.
0: How about this?
1: We're not fighting. I don't got my gloves on.
2: Oh, yeah. Well, I do.
0: If you go, I don't know what day I spent up all night just going through it,
1: right,
0: and going through each committee and then going through where they're placed in the charter and then going through the checklist of their duties and what's the outcome and checking off no. And I went to the next one. No. Okay, you ready here, Fred? There's things like called the Beautification Committee, a civil rights, whatever. Like, we have a commission that's based on just hiring people, and it's like, what that's called, human resource. Like, but anyway, so we have all these commissions and boards that overlook all these different aspects of
1: advisory commissions.
0: Talking about beautification.
2: And what are they doing?
0: Oh, no, don't let me, don't come off me. You stay in the middle. All I'm doing is just, even he's asking, what do they do? Go ahead, dude.
2: I'm serious.
0: Okay, how about Fred?
2: That's what I said earlier. No.
0: Tell him about
2: everybody's talking about how bad it is in Vallejo, but there's no changes.
1: Dave's pointing his finger at me.
0: Hey, check this out, Fred. Tell him about how every day we have to risk our lives turning left on Georgia onto Russell, huh?
2: The winds are so high. Yeah, you can't see the car coming.
1: There are no boards or commissions that oversee that, except possibly the Planning Commission, because they do have jurisdiction over certain.
0: So we eliminate road structures.
1: I want to tell you that, Doug.
0: Hey, everybody. No, I'm just kidding.
1: I want to tell you something. About 7 years ago,
2: I thought we were going to take a break.
1: Not yet. Go ahead. I got on the BACE, which is the Beautification Advisory Code Enforcement Commission. They were joint commissions. Okay, that's when I got on board. Then 2 years later, the council decided to merge the Beautification Commission with the BDRB, the Design Review Board. So we then became the BDRB. So the 3 years before that, I was pushing for Beautification Design Review Board, BDRB.
2: Anyway, I was pushing
1: for a standalone beautification commission, and it took me 4 years, because if you think you want to get on a commission and make a difference, don't think you can be there 12 months and make a difference. It takes time to do anything.
0: You're just turning me off. Are you on my side?
1: I spent 4 years getting a standalone beautification commission. I went to David Kleinschmidt. He's part of the Kleinschmidt dynasty. And I told them, I'm not asking you to be... Anyway, so we got a standalone beautification commission. I wrote those purpose and duties, by the way, verbatim. So if you go online, you look at those. Craig Whittem was the assistant city manager. Mm-hmm. Anyway, so please understand, these are the voice of the people. Our advisory commissions, our advisory bodies are an extended voice of this community.
0: You know... I was watching Gordon Ramsay. He has his new series now out. It's like, remember, he would do the show where he'd go to the restaurant and spend a week there to turn this restaurant. And it was a really fun show because you got to see how someone operates in the terms of, we got to do it now. We got to do it now. So now he has a new show that's 24 hours that the restaurant has, because you did see him spend like a week over at these restaurants, and you knew they were going to go right back to their bad practices that made them a failure. And so now this show is about 24 hours, and he can see in 24 hours if you're good to change. And that's how Vallejo right now has 24 hours. The clock is ticking. Summer is going to pass by so fast, and we're going to go in the winter. And if we can practice in the summer, come winter time. And if you look at the origins of Christmas, it was because where it was originated, it was celebrating at that time, was when winter would come, this certain tree wouldn't dry up, and they drag it in their cave or wherever and light it and celebrate that we're not dying, because they're like, we got fire now, right? That could warm us. And so I appreciate all the good humans out there trying, but I only saw us out there Friday. And I, you know, and I'm not saying this because I did it or nothing like that, but I've been going down there to the downtown since I haven't been working on Fridays. I've been spending a lot of time down there. I mean, walking around. I got pictures on here, you know, how dead it was. But then, like, look at here, these four corners. Like, you literally could have the four corners on the corner of Sacramento and Georgia, Sacramento and Virginia, Marin and Virginia, and Georgia and Marin. Those four corners right there every Friday need to have bands and all that stuff. And again, I you know, no offense or nothing like that. Trust me, I'm going through my own process. I hear you, dude. I went through the same thoughts of either we got to get rid of them or I have to sit there and spend a hell of a lot of time now on, like, I got to figure out how to group email everybody because I'm sitting there at night spending my time when I should be getting pissing drunk and singing and dancing and falling on the ground.
2: Like he does sometimes.
0: Yeah. I'm there on my couch, you know, rewriting this, trying to go this angle and this angle. And then I wake up, I'm like, oh crap, I post it and people liked it and all that. And no, but I'm just saying though, and if I'm not drinking, I'm up till 4 or 5 in the morning, just sitting here rewriting stuff and looking at the charter. Come on, it takes a lot
2: of
0: time.
2: Trying to move like Skittles.
1: So the work, what you're trying to achieve, in
2: Skittles.
1: What I'm hearing, Dave, is downtown, what you're doing is a niche thing. I would encourage you, you can't do it by yourself, to utilize resources. The first resource comes to my mind is the culture, the Vallejo Culture and Arts Commission, because they're doing the Second Friday Art Walk out there. Are they a part of that? Utilize resources.
0: How about this? How about this? I'll tell you this. I tried. I go McDonald's, right? You go to your food sucks.
1: McDonald's is not a resource.
0: No, check this out. This is no corporation. This runs like a corporation. Like I always tell people,
1: corporations are greedy.
0: No. The structure of a corporation where you have to have a board. That's okay. Like a council and mayor.
1: Correct.
0: Right? Then you have shareholders, which is supposed to be us, right? Then you have all the manager, you have all the admin that goes to that corporation. You have all the directors. You have the director of this, the director of that, director of finance, all that stuff. But that corporation only exists because they're borrowing $80 billion from the government. But then you go over to Grocer Outlet, which is independently owned. They don't have a manager for this, a manager, a director for that. It's like, 'cause they only, what they bring in, they keep, and I'm going to tell you this. I don't hope you don't mind me sharing, but they're trying to make 1.5%. So for every 100,000, that's a crappy $1,500. I can make, when I do the numbers, I made more money by myself in my big rig than these guys do. And look at all of the dynamics of having to do the insurance, the workman's comp, the liability. The amount of money that they got to fork out for trash and this and that and permits and all this stuff. Dude, look at all that. It's no different than running this city.
1: And, it's a lot different. You can't compare an LLC or a corporation to a municipality.
0: Hey, how about this? Dude, how about this? Disneyland is way bigger than us. There's way more dynamics to Disneyland and all the characters.
1: It's not a municipality.
0: No.
1: It's totally different.
0: No, but that's just the words coming out, like just sounds. I'm just saying what runs successful and what runs not successful. And the current way that Vallejo looks, I don't know anybody that drives around that is like, wow, this place is obviously well managed, manicured, pedicured, like just, you know what I mean?
2: Clean and everything.
0: Clean and pristine.
2: Weeds,
0: I mean, the homeless are well maintained too. I mean, they're well taken care of.
2: So that commission must be doing a good job.
0: They even have a homeless gym that's outside, like Venice Beach, that they go.
2: Not taking sides.
0: Yeah, there's this place called White Slough. It would be great to have restaurants, but they allowed the homeless to. And now they made, it looks like 1700s pallet little homes on the side. And it's just so. Wow, it's just amazing. What a beautiful place. I mean, wow.
1: So the gym is in the building next to the homeless union building. Is that correct?
0: Yes.
1: Okay.
0: So anyways, but no, you know what I get on my comments? Because here's the thing. I'm sorry. I'm part of the media. I'm part of the communication to the community. I've done it over the seven years on social media here on OSCA. I've worked with VCAT. And now you see, look at this beautiful thing that Skittles did for us. Brought this kid out. He went over there, did amazing thing, and I'm going to just tell you, there was no enough. You know what I felt for Skittles? Is there was not enough traffic for him. He'd be better off on the corner of Sonoma Boulevard in Tennessee with the prostitutes.
1: I watched.
0: Yeah. Oh my God! You can you imagine that? Like, dude, there's chicks all like naked, and well, Skittles was out there. All right. Yeah, oh my yeah. God, dude, this guy would come. He's all, yeah, dude, I was coming to get a prostitute, and he's like, freaking Skittles was out there dancing, man. So we went. I went parked on the other side in the street. And I was like, babe, let's do our thing, right? And she's like, no, we can't go one on one, dude. I want to tell everybody that I had a prostitute, and while I was watching Skittles, what dude, an amazing experience.
2: Take him on up there. Take him on up there.
0: Right, and then all these other pervs are like, man, and he's like, yeah, and then there's a Nations. They're like, oh, man, that was great. Liquor stores everywhere.
1: I watched several people come up, shake his hand, and thank him and tell him how they missed him. And I did the same day.
0: I couldn't even get him out there.
1: I told him, I haven't seen you in 10 years, but 20 years ago I did. But anyway, and he,
2: yeah, me
1: man,
2: too.
1: It put a smile. Every time someone come up, shook his hand and said thank you, put a big smile on his
2: 20 face. Years ago, he was
1: that's
2: 17. Right,
1: that's priceless.
0: Yeah. 11 o'clock, me do the top of the hour drop real quick. 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You're listening to the I'm Alive show, 10 to noon. Back to you guys. All right, you know what? We're having so much fun, and I knew this show was going to be good because, one, I haven't been drinking, and two, you know what, all three of us, even our roommate was there. It was like a family, and it's like we're bonding, and I mean, it's great, and it's going to keep growing, and you know, I just saying, like, all hands on deck, and I just see the urgency. You know, there's Moby Dick. And look at that guy when he saw him. There's a big well out there called the Downtown on the Waterfront. And I just feel like, what's the captain's name of Moby Dick? What was his name?
1: The Moby Dick. Hell, I don't
0: Captain
1: know.
0: Captain Ahab? Or
1: Ahab.
0: Yeah. I just feel like, like I'm just so, I'm possessed with catching the white sperm whale, man. And there's one right over there. in some car that's on Sacramento, and
1: So I just want to tell you, Dave. I appreciate you, and that's why I donate. And it's okay that I can disagree with you.
0: I still
1: appreciate.
0: No, how about
1: you.
0: This?
1: I know what you're trying to do. You're trying to make Vallejo a better.
0: I'd rather
1: place.
0: Have these conversations now. Yes.
1: And downtowns are well known as destination locations.
0: We have a waterfall.
1: Look at Novato, Calistoga, all these small cities. The
0: Fresno's downtown.
1: The downtowns are the destination locations.
0: But, and the thing is
1: and we have a waterfront.
0: We've talked
1: about that. Yeah.
0: But see the downtown. Why is it so special? Because you have to have businesses. Now, the waterfront's a separate thing. Those are restaurants and all that, which are bringing in travelers and stuff. But what you want is retail and businesses operating that have clients or shoppers. And then La Clinica, they come over there, they feel sick, and then they leave, and like, I'm hungry. And they go get something to eat, or someone comes down to do their taxes on Virginia. And they're like, whew, man, that was strenuous. I'm hungry. You know what I mean? And then they go over to some restaurant and they sit down and they're going to have
1: Bambino's
0: happy hour or provisions. And all of a sudden they're like, what the hell? And there's a band out there playing, doing a lot. And then all of a sudden they
1: Goth.
0: Did a
1: lot.
0: And that's what happened with this gal that was, she was over at NASCAR and she stayed here in Vallejo and she saw a happy hour at Bambino's, came down there. She got to see a whole live show, and then she got to be on the radio.
2: Yep, and, she was on OzCat Radio.
0: Man, you know what? And I didn't pull the gun, man. She was like staring.
2: That was icing on
0: man.
2: The cake. Yeah,
0: gorgeous. Yeah, I was like, man, now I know what Howard Stern in a minuscule
2: feels
0: like.
2: Yeah, it turned
0: out
2: so good.
0: All right, we're gonna take a break. We're gonna be having a guest coming up. Who's the guest?
1: Rochelle Canone. She's with the Vallejo Flood and Wastewater District.
2: I'm gonna be sitting over there.
0: Sweet. All right, y'all, we're going to take a break. This is OzCat Radio, 89.5 FM, KZZT, broadcasting out of the best city on this side of heaven. Needs to be the cleanest, folks. It could be literally, you have no clue. It's like, you know what, like, Vallejo is like having a Lamborghini, the waterfront in the downtown. It's like having a Lamborghini, but people could keep throwing trash inside and spilling soda. And then they're sitting on the seats, butt naked, doing fentanyl.
2: But they trash it. Amazing.
0: All right, y'all. I'm a live show. You're hanging with the gang. Come out this Friday, 5 to 7. Enjoy a sidewalk show and then a live broadcast on OzCat. And we're just some street performers out there. And if you have any talents that you want to come join us. Come join us. And Skittles is going to be out there. All right, homies. We'll be right back.

0: and adjust that.
1: Okay.
0: You're a good man, Fred.
1: Yeah. I say a lot of bad things about Fred. All right, everybody, we're back on air. This is OzCat Radio. Listen to the I'm a Live show, and we got a guest. Guest, please introduce yourself, pretty please.
2: Hello, everyone. My name is Rochelle Canones. I'm the Community Outreach Specialist with Vallejo Flood and Wastewater District.
1: And what is Vallejo
3: Wastewater District?
1: That's on your shirt. Excuse me, I don't take it personal. I got football brain. And Flood Wastewater District. What does that do for us?
2: So we basically clean wastewater. All the things that you flush, throw down your drain in your home or in your business goes to us to be cleaned.
1: You don't have a way of tracking what comes from where.
2: We can't track it, but it basically comes to the treatment plant, and we have a dedicated team of professionals, equipment, and systems that clean that all up before it's released back into the bay.
3: And they also do flood control, and this is why I am associated with the wastewater district for over 20 years now, is because they're helping to manage our creeks and prevent floods.
2: Yeah.
1: So. Is that the place that's off Sonoma Boulevard?
2: Yes, on Ryder Street.
1: Over there, okay. Yeah.
2: So we do both wastewater and stormwater.
1: Can I ask you, is it, because sometimes I come across how they process water. Are you guys using like bacteria and stuff to like to process it and all that?
2: Yes.
1: You mind explaining the whole process? It's pretty interesting.
2: I'm not the expert, but we do use a natural process in one of the steps. So, you know, the best way to learn, and that's part of the reason why I'm here, is to invite people to come to our open house on July 11th. It's called Behind the Flush. It will give you, we just lean into all the flush and the
1: Behind the Flush. Okay.
3: And before we go any further, Dave, I just got to bring this up because I know you got a hard on for these trout that I help raise. Rochelle, part of the testing of the water before the treatment plant releases the water, do you use baby trout?
2: Not anymore.
3: Oh, not anymore.
2: It's no longer required.
3: Oh, I'm sorry, Dave. They used to do that. They would bring in the little fry, and if the fry lived, the water was good to go.
2: Yeah.
3: And if it died, then they had to do better.
2: It is no longer required by the state.
3: Okay.
1: But is that a good thing?
2: Yes and no.
1: What if some activists like, you can't be doing that?
2: That part.
1: See, I just told you, these groups, they ruin everything. Overregulation. So are we getting a less service because we're not trying
2: to,
1: you have to figure some other way out?
2: We have an actual lab at the treatment plant. So the wastewater is collected and tested in various parts of the plant.
3: So you're getting better standards. They decided to not do the rainbow trout.
1: Hold on. I'm paying the bill. Or no, Fred is. And we want trout. We want the canary system. The canary in the cave system. No, that's actually cool. I'm with that.
2: Yeah. So it's actually more scientific.
1: Okay, sweet, sweet. More accurate probably too. So how is the testing these days?
2: I am not the subject matter expert on the testing, but we do have a team of lab analysts to collect and figure out all that based on, you know, what our limits are.
1: Okay, cool. And this is a different department from the water district and all
2: yes,
1: that.
2: Yes, we are a special district separate from the city of Vallejo.
1: And then you're Behind the Flush. Tell us more about Behind the Flush. First off, you crazy guys, who comes up with that, Behind the Flush?
3: So I want to point out, Rochelle, I'd like you to consider the 5 W's: who, what, where, when, and why. So when you talk about what is this about, okay.
2: So what this is about is Behind the Flush is it's a rare opportunity for members of the public to find out what happens when you flush something down your toilet or put throw something down your drain. So it's a rare opportunity to see how we safely clean, treat, and return this water back into the environment.
3: When you say it's a rare opportunity, are you suggesting there's like a mini tour?
2: Yes, we'll treatment plant tours. So, so it's on July 11th, Saturday, from 11 a.m. to 2 p.m.
1: Say that one more time, please.
2: July 11th, Saturday, 11 a.m. to 2 p.m.
1: Sweet.
2: So this family-friendly event will welcome visitors through all the stages of treating this water. So they will be guided by district staff. You can sign up on the event. When you get to the event, you can sign up to tour the wastewater plant if you're so inclined.
1: Is there going to be a part where it lectures people what they're flushing? Because you guys probably apply what he just said. What, where, when? Where the hell did this come from?
2: Yes. You will find an interesting wall of things where we actually find a lot of Hot Wheels.
1: Oh, so that's obviously some adult, right?
3: So I have done the tour in the past, yeah. Dave, and it's actually quite interesting to see how wastewater is managed.
1: Yeah, it isn't.
3: It's not like it goes into a pipe and it just goes out into the bay. It doesn't work like that.
1: No, I'll tell you the most intriguing thing is what is Vallejo flushing? Now, that'd be the craziest part. Like, you're all needles and bags you find of white powder.
3: Probably bylaws and things like that.
1: Body parts by pieces. No way.
2: No. Not body parts. Like I said, there's a lot of toys that we come across. There's also the thing that we'd like people to not flush is the so-called flushable wipes, because they don't actually break down. A lot of what we pull out in the first stage of cleaning it are rags, including flushable wipes.
3: And what about the chemicals? Because prescription drugs, what's the downfall? So many people were, when they needed to get rid of their prescription, they dump it in the toilet. And then eventually the wastewater districts, they test this stuff and they realize, whoa, back off. There's advertisements about why you do not put prescription drugs in your toilet and flush it.
1: You know, before you came in here, we're like tripped out on how people, I say Vallejo with the waterfront and the downtown, it's like having a Lamborghini, but the people that get to drive it, they just dump their soda and their pills and their butt wipes. And, you know, they just don't, I mean, the butt wipes I get because there's a lot of folks that prefer that, right? Mm-hmm. And even my own daughter and mom, they got at it because my daughter was using, and my mom's like, dude, don't be using that because, like, she...
3: Please don't mention names, Dave.
1: No, I don't care.
2: You can use it.
1: You know, because I'm just saying, yeah. It's in my own family. You know, I mean, we had the same argument.
2: You can use it, just don't flush it. Throw it in the garbage.
1: And I'm going to have somebody in Recology here and be like, yeah, because, you know... That you know, do you ever notice when the whole, like, you know, and I'm just kidding. But anyways,
3: I just want to say that even if the package says it's flushable, it doesn't mean that it is.
2: No.
1: So what, some lobby group is lobbying the government to not allow you guys to come out?
3: Well, no, it's just that a lot of advertisers who want to sell a product,
1: isn't that crazy how we compromise for...
2: Actually, there's a new law that says they cannot say flushable on their packaging anymore.
3: Good.
2: The wastewater agencies, the dischargers, lobbied to get that rolling so that that is not going to be part of their packaging.
3: Good.
1: I was supposed to be videotaping now.
2: So going back to what he said about medication. So one of my main tasks is public outreach and education.
1: Okay.
2: So a lot of I produce the quarterly newsletter for the district. It's mailed to all the homeowners here in Vallejo. And a lot of the information in that newsletter is not just about, you know, events happening at the wastewater district, what we're doing. It's also a lot about education and pollution prevention. And that includes articles on where they can safely dispose of their used medications, used syringes, and all that. So I suggest going to your nearest pharmacy. They normally have...
1: So do you have a digitory where, like to dispose of their medication, that it starts from, like, they roll out of bed, scratch their head and butt, and then get up, get the medication, and walk over to the disposal thing? You have to... Do you paint it out literally like that? Because it seems like we're going to have to do that. Like, a whole, like... Because you're at the final end of where, like, you pour it, but you're forgetting to tell them, roll out a bud, scratch their butt. And then, like a little question mark goes over their head when they look at the prescription bottle.
2: Not quite that step, but I do put pictures of the disposal bins in the pharmacies.
3: Rochelle, I have to ask. So if they go to your website, mm-hmm. okay, can they find this information?
2: Yes.
3: Would you slowly acknowledge the name for our listeners? What's the website address?
2: It is VallejoWastewater.org.
3: Thank you.
1: And if someone wants to pay their bill, where do they go?
2: They don't come to us, okay. Because you get billed through
3: it's
2: your
3: all mail.
2: Property taxes. So
1: no, that's
3: that was Fred.
1: That's I think that's something that really could spark interest. A lot of people wonder what's being flushed down the toilet. And we
2: exactly.
1: all assume it's something everybody laughs and assumes, right?
2: Yeah.
3: And I think that's why this event is called Behind the Flush.
1: How long have you been with the water district?
2: I've been with the wastewater district since late 2022.
1: Were you with anybody else before that, another water district?
2: No, I actually worked for the county, for the Solano Emergency Medical Services Cooperative.
1: So you've been dealing with different aspects of different. How is that on that side? How they deal with their medication?
3: So what have we covered, Rochelle? Yeah. Did we cover who, what, what?
2: Not quite.
3: Well, let's get started on that.
2: So, thanks, Doug. So, again, like I said, it's a rare opportunity. I don't recall us having done an open house for as long as I can.
1: No, this
2: remember.
1: Is the first.
2: It's the first
1: frame.
2: Open house.
1: Awesome.
2: Yes.
3: Well, they do tours. Don't get it wrong. They do tours on
2: an
3: annual basis,
2: yeah.
3: Right? But not an open house.
2: Yeah, not an open house where you can just walk up and say, "Hey, can I tour the plant?"
1: You guys like buy a pizza and some beer?
3: No.
1: I could maybe get someone to go out there and dance in front of you or band.
2: Hang on a second. So on the day itself, we will have a kids zone with face painting and kids activities.
1: Oh!
2: So we have fun stuff. We will also have an ice cream truck and popcorn.
1: Ooh.
2: It's very kid friendly.
1: Sweet.
2: And then we will have, tchotchkes to give away. But especially if you pre-register on Eventbrite, you will be entered into a drawing to win prizes, and you'll get a little bit more, gifts.
1: That's sweet. Again, folks, that like I said, I started the video late. This is, what was it again, Flush Day? What's
2: Behind the Flush.
1: Behind the Flush, July 11th. What
2: 11 a.m. to 2 p.m.
1: This is an open house to
2: yes.
1: come on in, check out what's going on with the behind the scenes of when you flush the toilet. Where
2: what
1: does it go?
2: It.
1: How it happens? How it's processed? And this is something you definitely need to get your children down, because they got to open their eyes now as children. The JFK thing where we were talking how they targeted the children. That we got to target. This is something where we target the children so they grow up with values towards what their city and flushing stuff down. How about hair? Is hair okay?
2: Because
1: I throw
2: it's
1: my
2: natural.
1: Hair after I brush my hair, I throw it. That's why I'm okay.
2: Yes.
1: Okay. Cool.
2: We are going to have another important thing that's a new development for Behind the Flush is there's going to be a soft launch of a new Adopt a Drain program here in Vallejo. So
3: Adopt a Drain. I'm sorry. You mean storm drain?
2: Yes.
3: Okay. Thank you.
2: So to help keep neighborhoods clean and protect the waterways. So families and businesses or groups of people can come and sign up to adopt a drain. The neat thing is you can even name the drain. You can get fun stuff if you decide to adopt a drain.
1: I'd like to show you one of our drains in our neighborhood. We have a shield where it blocks anything from going in it. It's called weeds. I'm not kidding you. That's why I was joking around with them. I go, look, I'd like to show you one of our drains in our neighborhood. We have a shield where it blocks anything from going in. It's called weeds. I'm not kidding you. That's why I was joking around with them. I go, look, that's how we protect our storm drain.

0: title of this show actually is called Goofball Radio. Okay.
1: I mean, said that.
0: So let's all right, thank you. So if we get a little off kilter,
1: yes,
0: that's why.
1: Yes.
0: Now I want to ask you, okay, so the tour is
1: yes,
0: an option.
1: Yes.
0: Who else is gonna be there?
1: So we will have a district department. So we will have our large trucks that clear the drains on the street.
0: Mm.
1: We will have our CCTV truck so that kids can see how our crews look, use cameras.
0: That's a camera for those who don't know.
1: Yeah,
0: okay.
1: So it's a closed circuit TV.
2: It's
1: educational, yes.
2: Celebration.
1: We will also have booths from our engineering team, from our lab, from our maintenance crews and our field operations, so that you can meet the people behind the flush. And also, we will have booths from our partners, like the Vallejo Watershed Alliance, which will have the critters from the creeks and waterways of Solano.
0: Correct.
1: We will have the Solano Resource Conservation District, who is our partner in educational programs. Like you said, you know, we're focusing on educating the children.
3: That's perfect. Yeah, I'm with that.
1: About the environment. So,
0: and the adults.
1: The adults, but most focusing on the children, because a lot of times they're the ones who tell their parents, hey, please don't do that because this is what I learned in school.
3: Hey, will you be giving any of the Hot Wheels out to the kids?
1: No.
0: Bad boy. Bread smack them.
3: Hey, you know what? You should like encase it, and then I'll put one right
1: there's
3: here.
1: There's a wall of stuff we collect.
0: Oddities.
3: Right now, yes. A contest to any listeners: if you can provide a picture of the go down, look at the wall, and if you could provide a picture that's yours on the wall, you will get a free latte on me. No, Matt, no, screw that. Hey, if you can prove the picture, go check out this tour on July 11th. What was the time again?
1: 11 to 2.
3: Yeah, go to the open house. Go check out the wall of Hot Wheels. And if you can provide a picture that's yours on the wall, you get a free large specialty pizza on me. I swear on everything, okay? There's your challenge, everybody.
0: That's not what my donation was for.
3: No. yeah. Doug's donation will be going
0: right
3: to. Okay, come on, dude.
0: Friday nights only, buddy.
3: Come on. Right. If somebody was able to present a picture that was theirs on the wall.
1: Yeah, that's hard to prove that.
0: Okay, who else?
1: So we will also have the California Native Plant Society will be doing native plant sales. If you didn't know, they have a nursery inside the plant. We've worked with them for years.
0: Many years. 20 years.
1: Over 20 years to have the nursery inside the plant. So they will have their native plant sale at the open house too.
0: And this speaks, this speaks volume to when I said that most folks don't understand how our local wastewater district is also environmentally involved, because they donate this space to the California Native Plant Society, because native plants are quite important in our community, all communities. So, yes, and most people don't know that. So hopefully if they come to the event behind the flush, they'll learn a little bit more about how our wastewater district is involved in local environmental issues.
1: They
0: help pay for the hundreds and hundreds of kids that come here to Vallejo, that come from Vallejo schools and go out for the watershed explorers,
1: the Sassoon Marsh program.
0: And these are very unknown for general community. So having said that, who else are any other vendors?
1: So we will also have the Greater Vallejo Recreation District, one of our partners with the Vallejo Watershed Alliance. And we will also have the Greenbelt Alliance there to take.
3: Karate Club, nice.
1: No, Greenbelt Alliance.
0: Greenbelt.
3: Oh, sorry.
1: Not Karate Club. Greenbelt Alliance. They will have information about sea level rise and how we can mitigate the expected sea level rise.
3: Nice.
0: And I got to give a shout out. So the Recreation District, the Wastewater District, the Conservation District, these are our three main special districts.
1: Greater Vallejo Recreation District.
0: And Greater Recreation District.
1: Yeah.
0: Yeah. they're so amazing. Anyway, having said

0: That. Okay, that was the who. Let's. Who else? Who, what, where, when, and why? What did we miss?
1: Parking will be available at 450 Ryder Street.
0: Okay.
1: This event is free. And again, you're encouraged to pre-register. There's no deadline to the pre-registration, but we encourage everyone to pre-register so we can plan so that we have enough, you know, supplies and personnel.
0: So again, where do they pre-register?
1: They will pre-register on Eventbrite. The link is on our website, and it's free.
0: So when you say 450 Ryder Street, if someone turns on the Ryder Street, where do they go?
1: They'll see us as soon as they turn.
0: So are you saying
2: that the dog pound? The dog.
0: Are you saying that
1: on the other side?
0: Are you saying that Ryder Street dead ends and that's where all of the canopies will be?
1: Yes.
0: Okay.
1: Yes. So it's on the west end of Ryder Street, where, if you're familiar with where we normally have the sandbag station in the winter, so it's going to be in that area.
2: But the street you're talking about is the one where you'd go to the dog pound, right?
1: No, that's the next street.
0: It's east of that.
2: Okay.
1: The Humane Society is in the next street over.
2: Okay. You know, I'm all about experiences. Like, Vallejo can offer an experience, right?
1: Mm-hmm.
2: Going to your waste, like, you know, you go somewhere and you're like, wow, that was memorable. And seeing cars, the wall of cars flush down, that's something I'm interested in. I'm real, like, real proud of it, you know. And I want to go on ChatGPT and get the consensus and see how big other cities' water waste, how big's their wall of Hot Wheels. I want to know if we're the best, you know.
0: Wall of oddities, I doubt we are. We're only
1: Don't think so, because we're
0: 125,000.
1: We're smallish. We're on the smaller side of as far as treatment plant sizes are. So I'm sure they have other things they find.
2: Darn. I want to outdo everybody.
0: Motorcycles and stuff like that.
2: Well, of course, you know, in the greater good, you know, you're trying to be all on the same team. And, of course, it's like, hey, man, like, lessen up the load. I want people to realize how much we're stressing our infrastructure with just throwing whatever in the toilet or on the ground. And that's what's bogging me out. And so I'm for anything to get out there, people managing their waste better.
1: Mm-hmm.
0: Well, good point. Not only in the toilet, but you said on the ground, and that's where the flood control comes in. Because when they throw it in the ground, it ends up in a storm drain.
1: And newsflash.
0: There's no management of a storm drain.
1: Storm water does not get treated. It ends up in the bay and in the delta.
0: There's no management of a storm drain.
3: Water ends up
0: it goes directly in the delta.
1: Yes.
0: Goes directly into the Napa River, heads out into the bay.
3: All that oil's going in the bay.
1: It does not get treated.
2: And then someone's catching a fish that ate a hot rod. Probably, and then you're basically eating your own hot rod.
0: Hot Wheels?
2: Your own Hot Wheels.
0: Yeah.
2: Now that's, you know, you know, we all got to team up. Because I want to start a campaign like the JFK one, where it was don't litter, be a litter bug, all that.
1: Yeah.
2: We that is something so greatly needed, because, I mean, people are so easily with throwing their trash in public. I can't imagine when they're like, ugh, I don't want this McGriddle anymore, and throw it in the toilet and flush it.
0: Was it Yogi Bear who was one of the early no trash campaigns? Was that Yogi Bear?
2: Yeah, we need a
0: call. Hey, woo. All right.
2: Remember Smokey the Bear?
0: Only you can prevent child. So what else? What else, Michelle?
1: And, you know, going back to what you said, that's one of the main reasons why we want to have this Adopt a Drain program in Vallejo. And the good news is we are part of the Solana Stormwater Alliance. It's several cities in the county that band together because we're trying to find efficiencies. Since we're all supposed to follow our individual stormwater permits, so we banded together so that we can sort of find efficiencies where we can. So all the member agencies of the Solana Stormwater Alliance will also soon shortly launch their own Adopt a Drain program.
2: Can I challenge you on something? What is the chances of you guys doing this July 11th event, like, every weekend? Like, it turn it into like a museum. Like, how do we? Because I also invite you. We're doing a sidewalk show every Friday in the downtown, trying to encourage footprint. But I'd love to have your literature to share.
1: Yeah.
2: Or you know, as this thing grows, you know, at a booth, you guys. I mean, you guys, you know, give us anything that we can share, because we're doing the live broadcast, and it's something actually I need to start announcing, and even on our social media about that. People partner. We got to really partner up and stop this.
1: Yes.
2: This littering is out of freaking control. I'm tired of people disrespecting this city. And you know, I mean, are you allowed to share what else is? What's the second most common thing? Then the butt wipes. Then what's? Do you see syringes and stuff like that?
1: Not syringes. Not really.
2: That won't flush. That won't flush.
1: We see occasional syringes when we do a cleanup with the Vallejo Watershed Alliance in the parks. So the other thing that I want people to remember, so that's don't flush flushable wipes, don't flush medications down the drain.
2: Okay, medication.
1: And also don't flush fats, oil, and grease or fog.
2: Man, can you imagine a landlord and someone's putting... So when you grease down the toilet?
0: Not the toilet. Your kitchen sink.
2: Oh, so the kitchen sink is...
1: So fats, oil, and grease will cause problems not only at the treatment plant, but also in your home.
0: In your own drain.
1: It accumulates around your pipes.
0: It's like an artery. The grease is going to clog, and you're going to have to call Roto-Rooter.
1: And it's going to be an expensive problem.
2: What we do is we... add a special cook connection that pulls the fat out, and then we refine it into oil, you know, into gas. All right. See, we got to flip this bad into a good, right?
1: If only. So what we recommend is that, you know, you let the oil cool, and we partner with Recology. You can dump up to, I think, 5 gallons of oil. If you have a service with Recology, you can dump it at their plant on Broadway.
0: So most people would never have 5 gallons of oil unless they're a commercial business. Mm-hmm. What I can tell you is
1: fry turkeys.
0: So what I do at home, I mean, I always have oil base that hardens when it's cold. I always use a lot of Dawn dish soap because if you're going to put even a little bit of grease or whatever from cooking down your drain, as long as you use a lot of Dawn dish soap, I could be wrong, I'm not an expert, but dish soap does help break down the grease.
2: Well, what happens is it's chemistry. When you have heat, it expands, and then when it cools down, it hardens.
0: Turns into a solid. Right, and it's easy to wipe out a lot of the hardening
1: with
0: a paper towel.
1: That's what we recommend.
0: But you still want to use plenty of dish soap, and I let it soak for an hour or two. Right.
2: Yeah. Or just clean the day. We have a container, but again, you're going to have to make a digitorial where the guy wakes up, scratches his butt, and then he walks to go bake his bacon, and then he pour it. Like,
0: Can we use bread for that?
1: I actually have magnets that specify what you're supposed to do with fats, oils, and grease. So let it cool down, scrape it off, wipe it down with a paper towel and throw it in the garbage.
2: Now I'm going to go, because I compare us to China, so now I'm going to go to China and ask us statistics. How are their people dealing with the grease dumping? And they're, you know, because by now it's 2026, man. Everybody should know by now, don't dump grease down the drain because it will clog it, you know.
1: Yeah.
2: I can understand the hot rods because no adult's doing that. It's a kid.
1: Yeah, it's a
2: curious
1: kid. Yeah.
3: Even if you try to avoid it, it's still going to build up, if a little bit of grease goes down.
1: But at least,
3: my mom, she would always, I'm not going to let any grease go down the drain. So when we took the thing apart, the whole thing had just, the drain just had a little hole for it to drain.
2: Or just don't eat things that are greasy.
3: We didn't even realize it.
2: I mean, how about that? 2026, everything that is clogging the drains, that means it's doing that to your arteries, okay?
0: And that's where the dish soap is so important. It actually breaks down the grease.
2: Don't tell that, because when people start drinking dish soap.
0: Yeah. Dawn, D-A-W-L.
1: Don't
0: drink it. What else?
2: That's a product. If you look at the product of what society, the fats, and then the pills and drugs they're all on. Go ahead.
1: So to find out more and to keep updated on what else we're doing. We also, we don't have a lot of followers yet. We've only had our social media pages a few months. So you can follow us on Facebook and Instagram. Our handle is at Vallejo Wastewater.
2: Awesome. And like I was saying, is I hope this can become like a every weekend or once a month, because this is, you think the awareness, the amount of awareness. I mean, you're talking a really major campaign that everybody's gonna have to get involved in, and that's what I was telling them about these commissions and boards. Nothing against them, but when I just see how many times they meet, no, it's the meeting. It's no different with our council. You know, your household is an everyday thing. Your business is an everyday thing, and I'm just saying, like right now with this city, you're going to have an everyday thing to get into to help program these people to really take a look at how they handle their litter. You know, their
0: household waste.
2: Household waste. And a lot of it is like, don't eat things that are greasy right there. Boom, that would help. You know, don't overconsume. Don't buy things that are in packages. But, you know, I don't know, what is it called? Neglect or unaware? Like people are just
0: more
2: unaware,
0: like,
2: or don't
0: like,
2: care that where
0: well,
2: they're.
0: A little bit of unawareness and ignorance. So, but I also want to say this before we, Rochelle, we let her go. It's not going to happen once a month. I'll promise you that.
1: There's a lot of work involved.
0: Tell us about. What's up and coming?
1: So the open house is also sort of our soft launch of our 75th anniversary next year.
2: Oh.
1: So we're going to have an even bigger event.
2: Nice.
1: For our 75th anniversary.
2: If you guys need bands or music or whatever, let us know. We'll do anything to help and make a big spectacle of it, you know?
1: Oh, yes. We'd appreciate it. We'll be in touch,
0: We'll be back to see you. 2 weeks before that.
2: Yeah.
0: And if
2: yeah.
0: you want an expert, we'll bring in Jeff Tucker or someone like that. Mm-hmm. If you want some expert answers, we can bring in some experts, buddy.
1: Also, you know, we're celebrating 75 years, and that also means we're investing a lot in updating our facilities and the pipes on the streets. Our infrastructure is aging. A lot of them are at or, you know, towards the end of their useful life. So,
2: you guys handle the pipes too. Oh, wow. We definitely have to talk because, you know, a lot of the issues with our roads is we have to repipe this whole place. And that's where the state and all them have to come in and, like, look as an investment.
1: But we only handle the sewer pipes, water pipes.
2: Okay.
1: We handle the sewer pipes.
2: All right.
1: And we're doing, you know, improvements neighborhood by neighborhood. The last two summers, it's been mostly in the Meadows neighborhood.
2: Oh, okay.
1: I think this summer it might still be in the Meadows neighborhood. So we actually do research on where our crews, we keep track of where our crews are called for blockages often, and that's where we focus the efforts.
0: So, Dave, Fred, final questions?
4: Anything?
3: No.
2: Okay, everybody. July 11th, 11 till 2 over at the Wastewater Manager.
0: July what?
2: July 11th.
1: July 11th, 11 a.m. to 2 p.m. Park for free at 450 Ryder Street. 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Also follow us on social media. At Vallejo Wastewater is our handle on Facebook and Instagram.
2: Last question. Did you have fun?
1: Yes.
3: Nice smile.
2: Yeah,
0: Thank you.
2: On back. And OzCat, that's what we're about, is giving folks the platform here.
1: I'd love to be back when we officially launch the Adopt a Drain program.
2: And anybody that goes to the 11th event open house and takes a picture of the hot rod they flushed and find it, pizza on us, okay?
3: I approve it.
2: All right, everybody, we're going to take a break, say goodbye to our friend, and when we come back, we're going to finish up the show, and we'll see you Friday.
3: Thanks for being here.
2: Thank you for coming.

0: 11:47.
1: That was interesting.
2: Very interesting.
1: You know, when it comes down to it, Doug, I'm just going to have to sit there on my ChatGPT, and now I'm going to have to add the Flood Waste Management District, too. And
3: flood and wastewater, the Vallejo Flood and Wastewater District.
1: The people that handle where our poop and duties go and all that.
3: And storm drains. And flood control.
1: Well, I'm sure there's poop and duty that goes down there, too.
3: White salute.
1: I'm sure there's car.
2: I'm good on the grease. I don't want no grease.
1: There's some
2: going
1: family
2: down
1: of fish
2: drain.
1: Over where they where our waste goes playing with the Hot Wheels.
3: So, as I said before, I doubt most people really understand what.
2: I know they don't.
3: What is behind the Vallejo Flood and Wastewater District? So, this is a great opportunity to come out. And learn and ask.
2: I knew
3: questions.
2: Nothing about it.
1: I don't think it's not.
2: They, I knew they don't, nothing about it.
1: I don't think it's not. They don't think. They just don't care because they're like, what is it?
2: We just take advantage of everything.
1: They think that, yeah.
2: Yeah, I'm a consumer.
1: There's no. They have no appreciation of the whole process. Trust me, as someone that's a descendant of Rome. And everybody wants to talk about their cultures and all this crap. I'm like, dude.
2: He brings Rome into it.
1: Have you ever studied?
2: It's okay.
1: No, have you ever studied the Roman Empire? We're still using it. That's how successful it was at running a society. But back then, the senators and all of them, yes, they stole a little bit, but they didn't just take it all. like this is crazy. Yeah, I mean, but
3: what I can tell you is that I started cleaning up. Creeks and lakes here in Vallejo about 25 years ago, and the back then it was not the wastewater district, it was the Vallejo Flood something or another,
2: called something
3: bottom
2: different.
3: Line is there were occasions they knew I was cleaning up creeks and lakes and I had nowhere to dispose of my trash. They allowed me to dispose of my trash from the creeks and lakes on their property. They have locations for that. They were the first environmental group I ever became aware of. You wouldn't think of our wastewater district as an environmentally conscious organization, but I've been with them almost 25 years. I can tell you they are.
1: I could totally agree with that.
3: It's not just wastewater from your home. It's flood control.
1: I was going to say something, but I can't remember.
3: Yeah. I'll just say I am proud of my wastewater district, my recreation district, and our conservation district.
1: Oh, this is what I was going to say. The people in Vallejo take things, not all, but there is a greater large amount based on the trash that's thrown out of cars that are pull up at night and throw their bags there, like the disrespect. Folks literally take this city for granted, and they're definitely not going to. They're not going to care where this pipe comes from out of the wall that gives them clean water, or where they go, they flush and it goes, and they take this city for so granted. They like I said, they treat the city like a rental car, treat it like crap, throw their trash, let somebody else clean it,
3: and that crap they throw out ends up on our storm drains.
2: Tampons down the toilet.
3: There's no management over storm drains. It goes straight into the Napa River. Okay, it goes straight out of the bay.
1: There is. You're wrong about that. If you own a car dealership, or a mechanic shop, they're definitely testing your storm drains. So yeah, if you have money or a business, that's when you get tested. But the regular goofball, there's no money to go after them.
3: Well, that's all our city storm drains. Now, if you have a dealership, a car dealership, or you have a car wash, you may occasionally get tested.
1: They get tested all the time.
3: That's because you're a commercial business. That's different.
1: Okay, but look at that. Look at that bias. Look at that discrimination. I want it all the way across the board.
2: Right.
1: Yeah,
2: right.
1: I want testings of the neighbors, and then your neighborhood gets punished. I'm telling you, over at our neighborhood, there's weeds that cover up one of our storm drains. But that's actually a way we figured out how to protect the environment, so it blocks balls and whatever crap that's floating down our storm drains.
3: The biggest storm drain message I'm aware of comes from our Solano Resource Conservation District out of Dixon. Okay, they teach a lot, especially to our youth, about storm drains and the problem with them, and that's. Not many others doing that, and that's important. We've got to. Right, we have to instill that mindset in these young minds. And that's what the RCD does.
1: How about this sidewalk show is always welcome to have literature and have something that a campaign that everybody needs. Sono County Resource Conservation, the Water Flood Waste District people, everybody needs to, GVRD, everybody needs to put the pitch in the pot and just build a banner for what, $100 that just that I could post up every Friday. I could take pictures, and when Skittles is dancing and stuff, there's now it's in front of the OzCat. Didn't that look beautiful on the videos, OzCat?
3: I'll tell you what, if you get a destination location to do your Friday night and there's a storm drain on the street right there, I'll do my part and I will invite the SRCD to come out, set up a small table and talk about storm drains.
1: Let's do it. It'd be
2: a good idea.
1: It'd be a segment.
3: Like, the more we can add to your vision to draw people in, ask what's going on.
2: Work together.
3: Yes.
1: Well, right now we're in the part of this plan where information is so key and communicating it and how to properly get out there, because that's the real issue. I already said, you know what, the issue is, you know, the why I get a little upset with the commissions and committees and all that stuff, because of getting out in the community. There's a lot of folks that can come together. That's a lot of boards, committees, and humans that I would be able to say, look, you got to get out into the community and tell them why the beautification committee is so important, why this board is so important. And you got it's an every day, every week, every day. This city needs every single day effort from a lot of people, and I'm telling you from my own self, my civic duty. Hey, we're at war, and I don't have to go to Iran or some other country with a gun. All I gotta do is just show up.
2: And there's a lot of people out there just like me doing nothing about any of that.
1: Well, but the thing is folks are.
2: I admit
1: looking.
2: It.
1: But people, you know what though? You're going out though.
2: I am now.
1: Yeah, you're going out too. And that's
3: Fred's
1: it.
3: Lazy.
1: Hey, no, it's really no.
2: I've been comfortable. I've been, you know.
1: Boom! You said it. Yeah. You just said it.
3: I've been hardened, Fred.
2: I see the difference. I see that.
3: You know, 15 years ago, I'd see the trash on the side of the road on the creek, and I'd be like, "Oh my God!" And you know, 25 years later, it's like sometimes I can just not look twice at it, and that's what I mean when I say I'm hardened. It's hard to hold that passion after a quarter century, but.
2: But you have.
1: I don't got that time. I don't have.
2: You will.
1: Hey, I don't have. That's the thing is I don't. Like I told Fred.
2: He's strong.
1: It takes me 2 weeks to see if it's going to be successful. The first week we did it, it was successful because we did it. We popped our cherry, and now we know what it's like. And then the second week, it was now structured and organized, and it came off. As we didn't have the attendance, it's
2: awesome.
1: A show that's ready for attendance. It's very easy to put together, but at the same time, we have a lot of us, like that kid Ricky. He has a lot of experience doing events and doing
2: guitar
1: all that.
2: Guitar player.
1: Skittles, my goodness, you have literally the OG of Sidewalk, right? And then you have OzCat. I got 7 years. I got all these years working with all the events. Bambinos, I've known him for 16 years. My first real events, I guess, was doing the two Super Bowl parties with my daughter's uncle. He did two Super Bowl parties for Bambinos in Concord, you know, back in 09 and 010. And so the recipe is for success.
2: Yeah.
1: All I'm doing is I'm realizing there's some things that are really hurting my show is because we didn't, we brought someone like Skittles out there to street perform, and there needed to be cars like 10 deep, every red light, at least 5 to 10 cars. And then they see Skittles, wah! And then they pulled over. But we were sitting there sometimes.
2: They were pulling over. They were stopping right in the middle of the road.
1: Little people went by. Then people were coming by just to see him.
2: Say
1: hi, because I was advertising it. And all I know is the love that you gave that guy, everybody. You're gonna see Skittles, the rebirth or
3: repercussion. Or
1: he's coming back, yeah. Okay. And the downtown needs everybody, all hands on deck. And now we got a superstar that has captured the heart of Vallejo. He's like that. Someone said he's our New York naked cowboy.
3: He's an icon. He's an icon as far as I'm concerned. I just want to, before we close, Dave, I just want to mention you're going to dump Venmo. You're going to start a GoFundMe.
1: Yeah.
3: So when you do, I will share that page, okay? I don't share many of your pages, but please do.
1: I know I'm going to have to.
2: Right on.
1: But
2: right on.
1: I, it's, at the same time, I'm not going to question the trust of the community. It's not about me.
3: Well, it's as you said, it's the money is not going in your pocket, but you're offering a slice. I got there, the first thing you did, I said about pizza out there, pepperoni and sausage. You offered a slice to people coming by. I mean, you know.
1: And I can't ask Bambino's to give three free pizzas because that's going to take away from his business.
3: Right,
1: if he gives us one and provides the PA system, I'm going to try to buy two more. So the performers and community that shows up have a slice.
3: And I support that. Just don't mess with our boards and commissions, okay? We're going to have to go outside and talk about that, Dave.
2: Gloves are outside.
3: And I'm bringing Fred's gun.
2: But you know the referee.
1: And that's why everybody, that's why I have Doug on here. You are who you hang out with, and you got to have people that challenge you.
2: Because Doug did that.
1: We're all trying to figure out how to win. Trying to figure out how to win.
3: We all share that.
2: We talk
3: that
2: about
3: interest.
2: It. You're going to talk about
3: for
2: it.
3: For a fruitful economic community. Yeah. Absolutely.
1: I just want what's best for all of us. And what's best for all of us sometimes isn't going to be what I want. And that's, some people ask, like, what's it being a man? And there's one man, too. It's being flexible and just saying, hey, I'm on the same team. I want to win. You think about how many years humans had to go to war up until Vietnam. After Vietnam, you didn't get drafted into wars. You think of all the wars, all the way back to the Persians and the Greeks and the Spartans. Your whole life was war. And Vallejo, we're in a war right now. And I'm not saying, I mean, the war to win. Okay, hey, oh, shoot, it's 11:49. All right, everybody, see you on the sidewalks. Later, Gator, DJ Loops on up. Come on up.
2: 11:49?
1: Yeah, 11:59.
3: Bye, DJ Loops. The people are
1: here we go. Let me play this. You take over, buddy.
3: Yeah.
1: Oh, wait, I thought it was the OzCat thing. 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Later, Gators.
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The Emerald Ball, celebrating 20 years of OzCat Radio, Vallejo, and the power of the arts. There's no place

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2: Let's see how good I am this time. Because there's a lag because of the internet and all of that. Just want to hear it. Where are you at, intro? Where are you at? There you are. Now, I have to get better at that because apparently I still cannot get into Twitch. Because I do this show remote from Sacramento. So I have to tap into the station. I used to be able to use Twitch, and I had it down to an exact 24-second lag time. But that's just not the case anymore. Anyway, we are here. This is Happy Hour with DJ Lute at OzCat Radio, KZCT 89.5 FM. This is episode number 295. I'm wearing my glasses, but the laptop's far away. 295. Closing in on 300. Got some bad allergies. Hopefully they don't make me sound disgusting on air. Let's see. For new listeners, I am a music producer, audio engineer, and this radio show is more for fun, but also helping folks get exposure via 90 minutes of music that I play and then a guest in the second half of the 3 hours. Typically a music artist, but I've had actors and comedians and beekeepers and who knows what else, business owners. So if you want to be on the show, I'll be shouting out or mentioning, rather, the email to inquire about how to get on. Let's see. I recap my week. If I have had a show in the past week, if I don't have a guest, I skip it because the show is guest-centric. WWE Night of Champions. A couple of predictions everybody had. No Brock Lesnar interference in the Obafemi match. Interesting. So I wonder how they're going to build to their third match at SummerSlam, if it happens. And then Sami Zayn won the title. Finally. But, for me, it's kind of like he's always been more of an annoyance, hard worker and all. But, yeah, so it's out of the way. Now let's get it back to somebody else's hands. The guest in the second half of today, guests with an S, plural, Mr. P. Chill and DJ Double Ace, known as Too Dope. Going to talk to them about their history as far as doing music as well as other things and play some and new music that they finally got together to make. Outside of that, let's just get to the... Oh, I need to mention the mixcloud.com/DJLute916. That's the website for the archives. You can re-listen or share with your friends that couldn't tune in today. And you can see just about every... See, really? You can hear just about every other episode in existence. All right, let's get to the first triple shot of music, which is always by Siren.

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1: Yes, you're listening to DJ Lou out here playing some Pokemon Go during the triple shots. Oh, let's see. That was a triple shot by Siren. That was Boom, Good to You, and Living in the Fantasy. For all things Siren, of course, it's SYRENmusic.com. Too Dope, which consists of Mr. P. Chill and DJ Double Ace, are coming in the second half of today. Going to talk about their music and other stuff. Got a lot more music to play, though.

0: Rocco at Pro Media, you know, down here in Sacramento, but off of Brooklyn, New York, that is. And, hey, this is the time that you should pay attention, because if you don't, I'm going to f*** you up. Right here on Happy Hour with DJ Loot, motherfucker.
1: 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And if you're listening, the email is booking@djloot.biz. Mention where your music can be found, and I'll mention it on the show. Let's see, today's guests in the second half are Mr. P. Chill and DJ Double Ace, also known as Too Dope. This is Happy Hour with DJ.

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1: Yes, that was Three Little Words by 510 Jazz featuring Maya Victoria and Matt Black and D. Varg. Also, Star Eyes by Vivian Lee and Our Kind of Love, Our Kinda, K-I-N-D-A, Our Kinda Love by Ryan Lavalette. 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I need music, drops, guests, anything useful for the show. 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Next triple shot.

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1: That is right. Let's see. That was Haze by Shallow Point, When I'm With You by Arden Park Roots, and Before I Go by Day Four. Let's see. I do believe that I have some events to mention, and I hope one of these hasn't already passed. What's today's date? This one's done. I mentioned it last week. But we also have West Coast. No, we don't. All right. No. Live radio, y'all. I should have deleted those stupid flyers ages ago. All right. But if you have something that you want me to mention on the show, any events, then, of course, booking at djluke.biz. Let's see. 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Volume 16, as soon as it's processed through UL Sounds, will be given a date probably about 6 weeks from then, and you can check that out. 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Hopefully the next season of that comes up soon, because I want to get on board again. In fact, no, I played the song last week in the fifth triple shot, which we're going to get into this week's fifth of three-song set. That was from the competition most recently. What was the name of the song? It was the one with Shaughnessy with me singing on the hook, kind of rock style. Anyway, listen back to last week's episode, and that song was part of the competition. Didn't win it this time. Anyway, this is Happy Hour with DJ Lou at Ozcat Radio, KZC.

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1: All right, we are back. Let me get back to my notes here. My guests are here. I'm not going to bring them on quite yet, but I was kind of going through a few things with them. That right there was Played Out by Shaughnessy featuring Majesty and Nina Loco, Sanctuary by Slosh, and Something's Gotta Change by Apocalypse and Real Vision. Shout out guest Apocalypse. He was on recently, so I told him I would play this. Because I don't think we forgot, but it just didn't end up in the songs we played. Well, there you have it. 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I usually post the archive of the current show, but I also post a weekly question. What's your favorite holiday? Answer that. Have your friends go on and answer it. Let's go. Also, Break Time with DJ Lute. Go to that page on Facebook. That's for my video interview series, which goes on YouTube and local cable TV. All right, and of course, if you need those studio services, djlute.biz. All right, let's get to this next triple shot.

Excuse me, Mr. Politician. Do not forget the day. The day is Tuesday, okay? Let's not have this conversation again. Not Monday. Tuesday is the birthday. Tuesday the 13th, okay? Do not forget.

0: your boy Igor Beats, and you're live on Happy Hour with DJ Lou. What'd he do?
1: Wonder how Igor's doing. I need to go back on his show. It's been a while since I went on and plugged my projects. Boy, that was volume like 9. Volume 16's coming out soon. That was Instead/ Kit Kat by Kawaii Sandwich, Forever by Allison Wonderland, and Gangsta Party by Mr. Politician, featuring G-Mac and Brother Lynch Hung. 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Let's see, for JDK to Underboss, his music, and the Sack Report magazine, need to get a page in that. Let him know I sent you or reach out to me directly. It's jdkneeditnow.com. And when you're ready for an EPK, a publicist, event booking, any promotional things of that nature, visit uboent.com. Shout out Eris. And, of course, the all-time greatest website, the most famous website you've ever heard of, djloot.biz. And if you haven't, now you have. Now it's even more famous, I guess. I don't know. I'm rambling. Let's get to this mainstream favorites triple shot.

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1: That was my mainstream favorites. Triple Shot, that was Rump Shaker by Rex and Effect, Foolish by Ashanti, and Iris by Goo Goo Dolls. One thing I need to do is grab this remote and do this.

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1: There you go. Had the AC on to get it cooled down in here. Because when you get three people in a room, it can get a little hot and not. I'm not about sweating while I'm trying to do this thing. So that does it for all the music. I do have guests in the building. Go ahead and introduce yourselves to the Happy Hour listeners.
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3: And this is Mr. P. Chill.
1: And you are known collectively as?
3: Too Dope.
1: Too Dope. All right, which they already knew. I've been shouting y'all out, mentioning it since the beginning of the show. But you are in the building, in the flesh. But there is a segment that I always do. And when the guests are here, I like to invite them to chime in. And it is...
4: And now the news from 25 years ago.
3: Oh,
4: heck. Highlighting the best, quirkiest, and funniest news stories. Right here on Happy Hour with DJ Loot.
1: All right. That was epic.
3: That was very, very epic.
1: So 25 years. Now, this isn't just news stuff. There's some nostalgia involved. And it is the Ma Loot Memorial Nostalgia segment. She would contribute the material for this. And I've had to about, well, actually, what's the date?
2: It's 29th.
3: 29th of July?
2: June.
1: 10 months to this day. But I've been very diligent about finding the things that she used to find for me. And here is a sampling of such. So 25 years ago, gas was $1.47 average for the year. We're talking 01.
3: Man, I'd kill for that.
1: Minimum wage was $5.15.
3: I wouldn't kill for that.
1: No. Sit a little bit closer if you could. Billboard charts. See, you guys being music guys, this is going to be a fun one. Topping everything was Take Off Your Pants and Jacket by Blink-182. Do you remember that one?
2: No,
3: I'm not really. That wasn't really my style, but I remember Blink-182, though.
1: I never really listened to them. I was aware of them. I know their songs if I hear them, but wasn't sure of that. Blues was Riding with the King by B.B. King and Eric Clapton.
3: I have that album. That's a good one.
1: I've never listened to that album.
3: Solid right. Record. Very nostalgic.
1: I like Eric Clapton. I'm not a blues guy at all.
3: Okay.
1: Never have been. I am... almost every genre but blues.
3: I love the blues.
1: And I know a lot of stuff is based off of blues. It's such a powerful genre in all of music. I just never have. R&B was Free City by Saint Lunatics.
3: Oh, shoot.
1: Reggae was One Love, the best of Bob Marley and the Wailers. Mm. Country album, Oh Brother, Where Art Thou soundtrack. I did watch that movie.
3: That was a great movie, and that soundtrack was pretty incredible.
1: Adult Contemporary, Thank You by Dido. Rap was My Baby by Little Romeo. And rock, one of my personal favorite songs, and I have to add this to my karaoke catalog to do, It's Been a While by Stained.
3: That's a good one.
1: Love that song. I mean, that's
3: a good one for karaoke, too, man.
1: I can't remember what part. I can't get that really gravelly, harsh voice that's necessary if I'm trying to do it right.
3: I feel like once you get that gravelly, harsh voice, there's no coming back from it. So don't mess your voice up for one karaoke joint.
1: Nah, how about no, Scott?
3: Yeah.
1: Movie sales. VHS was The Emperor's New Groove. I don't know why VHS is still out or coming out right at this point. It says video, so maybe it's not VHS. I don't know. Whatever.
3: It was right on that cusp. But
1: right there.
3: You rent both at that time. There still was video stores, though.
1: DVD sales, Crouching Tiger, Hidden Dragon, which I never saw. Let's see. Now, every 29th of June is a set of national days. This is every year. International Fisherman Day, Almond Butter Crunch, Mud Day, Camera Day, big on cameras. You see my
3: camera? Yeah.
1: That is my Canon R6 Mark II. Full frame.
3: Nice.
1: 4K mirrorless. That's my first mirrorless camera. Love that thing. National Waffle Iron Day. And how about no to this one? Please take my children to work. Or is that people telling take my children to work day? Telling them to get them off your hands?
3: Man, don't send your kids to work with me. They'll learn four-letter words.
1: They already know some poop. And
3: yeah, they'll learn the bad ones.
1: Oh, the bad ones, yeah. Let's see. Birthdays. Now, this was on this date 25 years ago. Kawhi Leonard turned 9. Gary Busey turned 56. Charlemagne the God turned 22. And as I always say with this, there's a whole bunch of others. They're all TikTok influencers. I mean, if they were alive at that point, I don't know these people. I just doing the ones we all kind of know.
3: The ones we, yeah.
1: Yeah. Let's see. Number one book, P is for Peril by Sue Grafton. Number one movie, AI, Artificial Intelligence.
3: Now, funny how we are.
1: That we have that. I want to watch that movie and see how accurate it is to what's going on.
3: That's a good one.
1: I saw it, but I don't remember it. Number one TV show, Who Wants to Be a Millionaire? Number one video game was Final Fantasy Chronicles / Diablo 2. I guess both of them. It was to do with some big release of something. That's what I saw when I searched for this. Come on now. Got a few funny news blips. I think this week they're not so much funny. Well, let's see what we got. Last week's were very disturbing.
3: Okay.
1: In recent New York City art auctions, according to a May report in the St. Louis Post-Dispatch, Tom Friedman's Untitled, a styrofoam cup of evaporated coffee stains pinned to a piece of wood along with a ladybug. And here we go with this weird art stuff. Went for $30,000 at Phillips Auctioneers.
3: Jeez.
1: Robert Gober's broom sink, a fancifully constructed wash basin, earned nearly $500,000. And Jeff Koons' life-size ceramic Michael Jackson and Bubbles the Chimp sold for $5.6 million.
3: Whoa.
1: Oh, boy. You can just throw...
3: But you can see the more effort went into the art, the more money it went for, although that's still all inflated.
1: Yeah. I could throw dung at a wall and make $1,000.
0: Someone taped a banana to the wall and got millions of dollars.
3: Man, yeah. I'm in the wrong business, man.
1: A couple more, and then we'll get to what makes y'all tick in the music scene.
3: All right.
1: Golfers cannot play on courses in Germany without a license, which applicants must earn by passing a written test and a skills test in putting, chipping, and driving, according to a June dispatch in the Wall Street Journal. Golf Association officials defend the requirement for keeping away slow-playing novices. Okay, I kind of get it. But they estimate it might take about $800 or more for lessons and classes just to get the certificate.
3: You know, somebody got hurt on a golf course. The only way laws like that go in place is somebody who didn't know what they're doing hit someone in the head with a golf ball. That's my thought on that.
0: Were there politicians that were tired of people going slow in front of them?
3: That part, too. Because when I did used to golf, I was that slow guy. I'm not going to lie.
1: I'm that slow guy. When I get on the putting green, it's like 10 shots till I get it. But I can drive 400 plus yards accurate.
3: Just once you get there, it's a mess.
1: I'm putting, I can't putt. And finally, testifying at his sexual molestation trial in Leeds, England in March, psychic healer Terrence Wood, 41, admitted that he might have put his hands inside the clothing of the four complaining females, but that he was unaware he was doing anything wrong. When I'm healing, I'm in an altered state, and I just go where the spirit tells me the pain is. I close my eyes, whoa, my hand becomes very, very hot.
3: Jeez. Oh, man, dude. Throw the book at him.
1: Throw the library at him.
3: The whole library. Then bury him under the library.
1: Yeah. Okay, well, that does it for the Malut Nostalgia segment.
3: Wow, that's the best news I've heard in a while, man. I need to tune in more often.
1: So we're here with Two Dope, which is Mr. P. Chill and DJ Double Ace. Now, first, I want to mention that Double Ace and I know each other since about 2014/15. When are you still with UL Sounds?
0: Yeah, so I've taken a little bit step back, but I'm still definitely a owner and do some work yourself with Unlimited Sounds. But yeah, back 2014-15 area, we're definitely trying to grow the company quite a bit, and you were all in my feed. Everyone talking about working with you and beats produced by you and recording with you, and so I just had to reach out and see what was going on and see how you were set up.
1: And what you did, you sat down with me and explained publishing, and I had distribution through In Grooves, through another entity. I had no publishing situation. I had like two songs on my BMI listing.
0: You had the first step, which is good, but
1: I had the entities in place.
0: Yeah, but getting registered with BMI, that's definitely like a first step, but there's so much more to music publishing, and that's what we were able to help you with.
1: You explained everything to me, or at least the foundation of what UL could do, and I remember you said, let me just kind of do, and you suddenly I had like 400 songs listed on my BMI. I'm like, well, but bring that stuff over for me to sign. Let's go.
0: Yeah, you had a lot of catalog, a lot of songs that weren't registered or set up yet, and we were able to get those songs set up all across the world and start bringing in income for you, and you know, now we can send you money every quarter.
1: And I just wanted to touch on that because that's how we met. But also, I always mention UL Sounds, and if people we're like, well, huh, well, what? You're now the testimonial to what I've explained. So just come on, folks, ulsounds.com. Go. Get your music out properly and get it managed and your catalog handled where you get everything you're owed.
3: When do we start UL Sounds? Is it 10 or 11?
0: So we went official in 2014, but we
3: created, right after Josh got here, yeah.
0: We created the company in 2013, but launched in 2014. But we had been building it for a few years. We'd been building the distribution side of it up for a couple years, and we had did that just for our own catalog.
3: Our own catalogs,
0: music.
3: Yeah.
0: And then we started adding friends, and then once I got laid off from Concord, we decided to launch the company, get the publishing companies set up, and take advantage of the contacts that I had in the industry to get our kind of worldwide network set up on the publishing side.
1: Well, folks, ulsounds.com. If you have music, it needs to be administered and it just needs to be in the right hands.
0: Yeah, like we do distribution and publishing administration, and distribution's easy these days. You can go anywhere like CD Baby or DistroKid and get your music out, but they're not dealing with the other side of it, which is the publishing. Mm-hmm. And so that's something that there's not a lot of information out there. There's not a lot of companies that can help, and that's something where we can definitely help. You know, one thing that I always speak on with publishing to help people really understand why they need a music publisher is, say your song streams in Germany, then like on Spotify. So Spotify is going to pay the mechanical publishing royalty to the local German society, and then you have to have some kind of mechanism to get that money out of that society.
3: Or else it just sits in limbo over there.
0: That's what a publisher does to you.
1: Right,
0: so
1: right.
0: If you were going through DistroKid and they're paying you your royalties for Germany, it doesn't include the publishing royalty.
1: Folks can go to the website and they could have more detail laid out when they get in a dialogue with you. I just know that publishing is a vital thing. Or else, might as well just throw your music on SoundCloud and call it a day. Right?
3: For real.
0: You're basically missing out on half your money if the publishing's not set up correctly.
1: Well, I'm sure some folks will probably reach out. I've been pushing.
3: Heck yeah.
1: So, on to Too Dope. Now, you guys were that group or that duo, that entity, in the 90s, and then you did some solo stuff, and now you've come back together for a new single. I want to get to the group itself after we kind of dive into a little bit about you guys as, well, the people that you are and becoming the music artist. So, like, of course, it's the typical, where are you from and, and what you were listening to growing up, but that's all a major part of this foundation. So, whoever first, what was your upbringing? What do you listen to? What got you interested in doing music?
3: Growing up in my house, I heard a lot of Motown, for my mom, a lot of stuff like that. My sister, my older sister, was playing a lot of the 70s funk, like Prince and Parliament and stuff like that. So that was, I was brought up around that. And I remember, in particular, I remember the first time I heard hip-hop music. I was probably around 8. I was at a neighborhood pool, and I heard, it was back in the days when people had those giant boom boxes. They were
1: three feet tall.
3: Like, dude, I'd love to have one of those vintage now. But someone was playing The Breaks by Curtis Blow, and I heard that. I'm like, it was funky, like the funk that I was used to hearing, but it wasn't. But what's this dude doing? You know, clap your hands, everybody, if you've got what it takes. And it's like, oh. And after that, I was like, I want to hear more of that and more of that, you know. And then so I was searching for that, and it just spoke to me instantly. It was kind of weird.
0: You know, I grew up, I played in orchestra growing up, so I played the viola in orchestra starting in third grade, so I was classically trained in music, and then was really into a lot of different genres, definitely a lot of rock and heavy metal, all the stuff, you know, long hair bands of the 80s, I was into all that, but definitely into, like, the Fresh Prince, too, and Beastie Boys, and then me and Pete Chill hooked up in ninth grade is when we met.
1: Ah, okay. Well, quite a long
3: 1990 or something, yeah.
1: Back in the olden days.
3: The old covered wagon
1: back
3: days.
1: Back when you had to have your sword sharpened and your shield with no cracks.
3: Something of that nature, yeah.
1: Okay. And you had to get over the moat on the bridge. Anyway.
3: That's right.
1: And you're both from Sac originally, or am I?
0: Yeah, we grew up in Sac. I was in Rosemont, he was in College Green.
3: Just across Folsom Boulevard, yeah.
0: Yeah, and we went to Sac High together.
3: Mm-hmm. So you went there because it was the visual and performing arts school. I went there just because that's where my neighborhood dumped us into for high school.
0: Yeah, I was supposed to go to Johnson, but I was really, you know, wanted to do the arts and music, and so I was able to get into Sac High for their program there.
3: And then from getting there and almost dropping out of high school, I got involved with the visual and performing arts program there, and that kind of kept me in school so I could graduate, so that was a good thing.
1: Now, as far as getting into doing music, so viola since third grade. Getting into music, Mr. P. Chill. What do you do first? Were you writing lyrics?
3: Writing lyrics. I wanted to be a DJ. I had a crappy turntable and no mixer. Eventually, you know, put together a turntable set when I was in high school, just buying stuff at pawn shops and whatnot. But writing lyrics was the beginning for me. And then I just make pause mixtapes to rap over on a cassette deck just so I'd have some kind of instrumental. Because, you know, it wasn't always easy to come by the instrumentals back in the day, so you'd have to think, oh, there's a little break there. Okay, pause mix, send that out for a couple minutes. Now I can rap over that, you know.
1: It was nice when the CDs were really taking hold. You'd get the single, and it would have the radio version, mm-hmm. the album version, and the instrumental.
3: That's right.
1: And that was meant for DJs, but rappers are like, well, there's a free beat.
3: Yeah, here we go. I can work with that. I can work with that, yeah.
1: I am not a rapper. I've done a verse here and there, but I did some songs that are just... No, I hope they... burned up in an old hard drive. But it's using the CD singles and mm-hmm. great times, though.
3: It's all part of the growth process, you know? It's all part of the growth process. It's important, you know?
1: So, Too Dope was formed in what year?
3: I'd say 91, probably. We got to be friends in 90. We were talking about music and making music, and we kind of put it together in 91.
1: So that was how long after y'all were doing something musically?
3: After about a year, probably.
1: Cause we were kind of really early.
3: Getting together and just like working on, like messing with stuff. So you had some keyboards and stuff.
0: I had a keyboard when we were able to start making some beats, and we did a song with another buddy from high school that we did.
3: Yep.
0: Called Another Damn War.
3: Yep.
0: I think that was the first one we recorded. Never got released.
3: Never. I don't even know where the hell. That's gone. Yeah.
0: Yeah.
3: And then we tried to put out a tape back in 91. We recorded a bunch of stuff just on basically just straight to two track, this the room recording, and did that. And then your next door neighbor, Rodney, was he was involved in the music business a little bit. He did a lot of work with artists on Hammer's Bust It label. BNGB, the R&B artist, he was in some kind of group called Alter Ego with her. So he heard us
0: at a party.
3: At a party
0: in my backyard.
3: Yeah, we were playing. So he came over there just to sit by your folks' pool or whatever, and he's like, come over here next time. And he started working on actually with real equipment and showing, you know, basically showing us how to do it. Took us to the studio here in town, just some guys he knew at the studio to actually record what became our first single.
1: Which was?
3: Process of Elimination.
0: Yeah, so we released Process of Elimination in 1992.
3: In the summer of 92, yeah.
0: It was a cassette single. Mm-hmm. It had a B-side.
3: They had that Chills Funk.
0: Mm-hmm. And then we got that into all the local stores.
3: Mm-hmm. I just went around. I didn't know what I was doing. I just went around. I said, I'm just going to walk into the store with these cassettes and see what I can do. Put on my nicest button-up shirt like I was some kind of business person. I'm like 17, 18 at the time, so I didn't know what the heck I was doing. But walked in there and... people set up this thing called consignments. I'm like, cool,
1: Deadpool,
3: let's do it.
1: And all them had that.
0: Yeah, Tower.
3: And it was awesome. I remember walking into Tower Records when it used to be on K Street and like seeing our tape next to like Too Short. And it was like, because I'm like, hey, Too Dope, Too Short. Hey, that's kind of cool. I dig that.
1: Right. Oh, yeah. It would just be
3: alphabetized.
1: White cards with letters on them.
3: Yep.
0: And
3: so.
0: it did pretty well that we had to manufacture more.
3: A second
0: cassettes.
3: Run of them, yeah.
0: Do a second run.
3: So for all the collectors, if you have the Process Elimination, it's on the gray tape with the white ink on it. That's the OG version. The white tape with the black ink is not the OG version. I know collectors get all funny about that.
0: That's the second press.
3: But that's how it was. I actually did all the graphic design for that stuff. I know exactly what that was, and that's the order it went in.
1: And you were dual cassette deck.
3: No, we actually went through this place in town.
1: You did go through.
3: I found a place in town called Uniset that used to do a lot of manufacturing for local artists. To save money, I brought them all the O cards. I went and had those. I printed those out myself. Cut them all by hand. Did all the graphics on it and stuff. Like the first go around, I didn't have any computer aided graphics. So all the type was like rub down type, and I did it like on a big sheet and then shrink it down in the photocopier. It was a big process to it. It was definitely as primitive as it went, but I wanted it to look as professional as possible. I didn't want it to be like, hey, I scribbled my name on a piece of paper and wrapped it around there. Now, I wanted that to look as professional as possible. I wanted to be able to hang with everybody else.
1: I dig that. So you start making music, you put out that initial single, the singles, and how long until you're hearing, okay, was there a response to that first release? Like you start hearing people in your circle or maybe outside your circle are like, hey, I'm digging that movie.
3: Yeah, we got a lot of positive feedback. You moved to Omaha, Nebraska for your senior year of high school.
0: Yeah.
3: And so you were selling them out there in your circles out there. I was out here in California selling them. I went back there at one point and visited Omaha and kind of saw the scene there for a minute. And
0: then we worked on new music.
3: Worked on new music when I was there, so we'd have another one to release the following year. And yeah, we were getting good feedback from it, and we just kept going with it, doing little house party type of shows, things like that. Nothing official until 93. We did two shows at the now defunct Cattle Club on Folsom Boulevard.
1: Not familiar, because I moved to Sac from the Oroville area in 07 or 08.
3: Is probably one of the most legendary music venues in Sacramento. It's a shame that the place is sitting there vacant now. I wish somebody would open up a music venue there. It was every artist probably during that era that became of any kind of great prominence played that stage on their way up. Like Nirvana. 6 months before we played there, Nirvana played to 20 people before Nevermind came out.
1: Oh, wow.
3: Primus played there all the time. They're a Bay Area band. Stone Temple Pilots. There's a lot of the grunge bands, but also a lot of hip hop groups. I know Lynch and Triple Six played there with Funky Blue Velvet a few times. A lot of different artists went through there. Yeah, it's just kind of a who's who. That's Jerry Perry and John McKenna's venue. I know John McKenna still posts some of the old flyers from it on his Facebook, and it's kind of it's very nostalgic looking at that. It's like, oh man, I remember those shows. I remember that. And they used to have this thing called $3 Thursday, three bands for $3, and we would do those. We did that a couple of times. Our first gig was June 10th, 1993. There, I just graduated high school. You just got back from Omaha after you graduated, and then when you were at Omaha, I went ahead and set the show up. So you got back, we just started practicing. Like, all right, we were getting our routine down. So we haven't performed together in a while, so we better get this together before we go on stage in front of these people. So
1: you guys were a couple of years ahead of me. I was 95.
3: Okay.
0: Yeah. So we did the Process Elimination single, then we did
3: What Was It For single, then we did an EP, the Crew Call 2. Yeah,
0: we did a Crew Call 2 EP when we were in Sac City College,
3: mm-hmm.
0: around 94.
3: Yeah. And that, around that time, too, is when you hooked up with Cedric at Black Market for distribution. And that's when we... Because we also, before that, we started... other artists started reaching out to us with our phone numbers on the back of the cassettes. They see it at Tower Records. So, hey, can you help us get your record out? So different local MCs were reaching out to us. So we started...
0: We had 93, 94, we were producing a lot
3: about
0: of
3: five
0: other
3: or six
0: artists.
3: Other local artists. We were getting ready to put all their cassettes out, and then you stumbled upon Black Market Records at a job interview you were at.
0: Yeah,
3: you
0: I was just in the same building as they were and saw them there and just walked in and introduced myself, told them, hey, we got a label, and so he told me, we'll put something together, bring it down, let us hear it. So we put together a compilation of all the different artists I've
3: one track from
0: with.
3: Everybody, yeah.
0: One track from seven different artists, and we went in and we played it for them. And he said, I like this one.
3: That was G-Mac.
0: G-Mac.
1: Ah, G-Mac, yeah.
0: And so we produced the G-Mac album.
3: Mm-hmm. We upgraded. We took a loan out. We upgraded our studio to from cassette four tracks to quarter-inch
0: eight-track
3: reel-to-reel machines. And as far as for the mastering, mixing and mastering, we took that to Selective Frequency Studio up there on, Roseville Road, back where it used to be. And... they mixed it and mastered it for us, and we couldn't get a master. It sounded even close to as good as it needed to be from where we had. We could get the recording part done, but the mixing, we needed help with that still.
0: So G-Mac went through Black Market for distribution. So we had that nationwide. We had
3: international.
0: Yeah.
3: Yeah, it was wild because we'd see the distribution reports. And I'd see all these places, these CDs and these tapes are going. And it blew my mind at first. I was just like, how do we go from this to this so quickly, you know?
1: Nice.
3: And it was a learning process. You know, a lot of people, I've heard a lot of things, people say different things about Black Market Records. And there's a lot of years people were really kind of dogging Sed's name and this is how he did his business. But honestly, I got nothing ill to say about the man. Did we lose a little bit of money on that project? Absolutely. But know what I gained from that? Was a whole lot of experience I wouldn't have gotten anywhere else. And I'm so thankful and fortunate for that. So I got nothing but love for Sed. Man, that guy did us a solid when nobody else would. So props to Sed Singh.
1: Good, yeah. What about y'all's stage names? Elaborate on those.
0: So at the time when we're kind of coming up with our names. I used to be into like paintball. I had a paintball gun, and I was a pretty good shot with a paintball. I was a pretty good shot with a rifle too. And so I was Ace or Double Ace. There was already someone called Ace, so I went with Double Ace.
3: So I originally, when I first started rapping, it was because my given name is William. It's Bill. So I was Chill Bill. And then I got some new glasses. I don't know if it was you or one of the other fools. I'm like, man, you look like a professor. You're Professor Chill. So it became Professor Chill. And I'm like, I like that. And then I shortened it down to P because that's just a lot of syllables. It's like just P Chill's easier.
1: P Chill sounds cool. Yeah.
3: Yeah. Sounds so less just be like Professor Chill. You know, it's like, no, it's P Chill.
1: Professor,
3: you know?
1: Chill, everybody.
3: Yeah. That sounds like I'm going to tell you guys about like organisms inside of rotted cheese or something. I don't know.
0: And then eventually you...
3: I added the mister to the front of it years later. Yeah, it's kind of a sign of maturity and stuff, yeah, when I went solo.
1: How about we jump into the first song we're going to play today. It's called Schmoove.
3: Oh, yeah, that was off our one full-length album we did in 98.
0: It came out in 1998. This is just one of the more popular songs.
3: Yeah, this was one of the ones that hit off that album, yeah.
1: And who made the beat?
3: I believe I did most of we did a lot of it as a collaboration back in the day. A lot of the studio sessions were like whoever was there, you know, but generally most of the beats we came up with are together.
0: Yeah, we probably worked on that one together.
1: All right. So
3: shout
1: I have
3: out to
1: it
3: Kelly.
1: Right here. There it is. So Too Dope, this track called Schmoove, right here on Happy Hour with DJ Loot. Let's get into this.

0: everyone. This is Azula. You're listening to Happy Hour with DJ Loot.
1: We have returned, in case you didn't know.
2: Yeah.
1: Yes. We did delete that out the folder so I don't accidentally play it later. Never know. That could happen. You'd mentioned doing performances. And I didn't know when I wanted to bring this up, but I always like to hear my guests talk about maybe some awesome or quirky or really weird or really bad things that happened at shows. Let's go.
2: I got it. May I take this one? I'm going to take this one. All right, so when that record came out, the You Can't Stop Us album, we had a guy with some money behind him for that one for us. He spent a little bit of dough. This dude named One-Eyed Chuck. He had one eye. His name was Chuck, so he's One-Eyed Chuck.
1: Okay.
2: Easy to remember.
1: Yeah.
2: So he was from up in Placerville. He wanted to throw an event to celebrate this album we finished up in Placerville at the Odd Fellows Hall. So we rented out the Odd Fellows Hall, brought all the sound equipment up there, had a couple little opening artists and stuff like that. And it was actually a good turnout. It was an all-ages show. There was a lot of people in there. Literally, like, after our second song, all of a sudden, we were on stage, you could see just on the other side of the room, something's happening. And it's like all the people got sucked out of the room. And it's like, what just happened here?
3: It's like five people left.
2: There's like, yeah, like, wait, what? So I went to one, I think it was my girl at the time. I went up to her and I was like, what's going on? What happened? She's like, oh, there's a fight. Dude, these fools just started beating each other up in the street. They all ran downstairs. It was like, man, you guys just couldn't wait until like 30 more minutes to start whipping each other's tail. Come on now.
3: It was high school kids that got in a fight, and then everyone,
2: as high school kids will do,
3: rushed out to watch the fight, and then the venue wouldn't let them back in.
2: Yeah, then the venue was like, no, you guys are all out. And it's like, are you kidding me? So, yeah, that was weird. That was a weird place, too, because that venue, it was upstairs. It was on top of an Army surplus store. And I don't know. I hope they've shored. I hope in the 30-something years they've shored that floor up. But it's like the floor was like,
1: oh no,
2: bouncing. Like I'm like, oh man, dude, someone's gonna fall through the floor tonight.
1: Gonna make the news.
2: Yep, there was that. That was popped up when he said that. That's the first thing I thought.
3: Sure.
2: Of.
3: Yeah, that's definitely an interesting story. But we've done a ton of shows together.
2: Heck, good.
3: As Too Dope or as Mr. P Chill,
2: with the whole band.
3: We did the State Fair a bunch of times.
2: Oh my gosh, yeah. Shows. Yeah, the State Fair shows were always fun. Those were awesome.
1: Mrs. Loot and I last night were talking about going to the fair this year. It's been at least 10 years since we went.
2: Dude, Mrs. Chill and I actually bought the season passes for when they were half off for $30 each, so we can go every day, because the concert series looks kind of good this year, some of those artists. So we went and checked out Cypress Hill there last year. I'm like, oh, these aren't bad concerts. They're cheap. I'm down with some cheap concerts. Let's go. So
1: I want to go on the Friday because Ja Rule.
2: Yep, we're gonna go see. We'll probably see you there. If you see me, Mrs. Chill, there, come introduce me, Mrs. Luke, for real.
1: Yes. I got to see Ja Rule. There are a bunch of other great
2: KC
1: names,
2: and the Sunshine Band. I love some old disco funk.
1: Boyz II Men.
2: Yes, right?
1: But what night is Boyz II Men? If they're on Ja Rule night,
2: No, there's one per night. It's only that same. So they're not gonna overlap. So you're good. You're good. Hmm. I'm going to try to make at least like six or seven of those if I can. So, just because, I mean, you get mark off some legends off your list that you probably wouldn't see otherwise, you know?
1: DJ Double Ace, a funny thing you remember from a show, one of the most standout things, a funny story. And then I want to get into talking about your solo career.
3: All right.
2: You going to tell the Medford story? You going to tell the Medford Tree People story?
3: Oh, yeah. So one
2: this is our first big tour, wasn't it?
3: Yeah, the first time we went on tour as the band, Mr. P. Chill and the Trunk of Funk. And
2: it was a live funk band we had, yeah.
3: We drove up to Oregon. We had a show in Medford. And outside our hotel, we were walking somewhere to get some
2: beer.
3: And there were people in the trees.
2: Like playing banjos and stuff. It was really
3: weird.
2: It was like we kept hearing voices and stuff, and one of them said some kind of comment. I'm not going to quote it right, but it was something to the effect of like, you have a pretty mouth, boy, type of thing. It wasn't that particular thing, but it was something to that effect, and we're just like, we ran like, man, I was like, the heck with this noise. We all piled in that hotel because we were supposed to take turns sleeping in the vehicle. Someone took a turn sleeping in the van and the truck that had the gear so nobody would rob us at night. We're like, we're all sleeping in this janky Motel 6. I was like sleeping on the floor of my head, leaned against the door. I was just at a van that night. I'm like, I ain't sleeping out there with these crazy fools.
3: We had a lot of nights of like six people all in the same hotel room.
2: Yeah, it was a lot of that.
1: Were any of them hanging upside down in the trees?
2: Not that I saw, but I wouldn't put it past anything, man. It was wild, man. I never seen you. Your voice, you had the highest pitched voice. Like, we gotta get out of here. It was like, dang. But I didn't disagree. I'm running right with you. I'm like, we gotta go, man. Forget this beer. I don't need beer that bad.
1: throw the beer at them if they start charging you.
2: Right?
1: Oh.
2: We had that dude Rolo from San Francisco was touring with us, and that dude was like this big swole dude, and he's like scared of nothing. He's like, dude, I'll walk through the Tenderloin at 3 a.m, man. I'm not messing with this Oregon stuff.
1: Oregon stuff, yes. Well, let's get into the solo side of DJ Double Ace. You get into your own solo. Just talk about the time frame, the projects you did.
3: So, Too Dope, I mean, we never, like, officially broke up, but we
2: I just started doing solo stuff around 01.
3: Yeah. So we kind of were both working. I had moved to...
2: you were in San Francisco.
3: I was moved to San Francisco. Yep. I was working in San Francisco and then working in Berkeley after that. But, I mean, neither one of us ever really stopped working on music. And so...
2: And all my solo projects, you were involved in some way, shape, or form on most every one of them. So.
3: Yeah. So when I was living in San Francisco, you would send me some beats and I'd write lyrics to them. Or I was working with some people that I met out there. Like Eli made a beat for me. I was always working on stuff, but never released anything.
2: Yeah.
3: So it wasn't until 2012 when I actually released something solo as DJ Double Ace. Mr. Peach Hill produced the beat. Yeah. We went and recorded it at Fantasy Studios in Berkeley, recorded the vocals. And then, put out Text and Drive was the name of that track. And then after that, I released like three more singles. One of them that I had recorded like in 2002 or something.
2: Storybook Life.
3: Storybook Life. And then I did Storybook Life 2 and then Have You Ever in 2014. So between 2012 and 2014, I put out 4 solo singles.
2: Yeah.
1: What, how long after those was there something else?
2: You were on a couple of Peach Hill tracks during that same era, that same time frame. Since then, you've gotten really just hyper-focused with business until a few years ago.
1: Yeah, okay, UL Sounds and... okay, so a lot of... You're on the business side. Okay.
3: Yep.
1: Had to make that connection.
3: Yeah. I mean, we did stuff as Mr. Peach Hill and Trunk of Funk in
2: the 2000s.
3: Yeah, we
2: toured for years,
3: But yeah, as a solo artist, DJ Double Ace, just 4 tracks so far.
2: So far. Yeah. There'll be more. I keep telling him there needs to be more. I keep, like, trying to tempt him with beats.
3: And we did a video for Text and Drive.
2: Yeah. Shout out to my homegirl, Nicole, for producing that one. She did my first 2 music videos. She was good.
1: I didn't know there was a video. You sent the song to me. I don't know every bit of music out there in the whole universe. But now I want to see the video.
3: Oh, yeah. It's a good one.
2: It's pretty fun. We made it funny on purpose because just the nature of the song. It was at the time, that was the whole big like push. Oh, you shouldn't text and drive. And then he was trying to be funny but still send a message home with it, too, at the same time. So.
1: And when I was going through and making sure to edit out any potential cusses, which one of the songs had one. Anyway, regardless, I do it by default. I was listening to that, and it reminded me of... You think you texting and driving? I have been known, and this is in my 85 Honda Prelude, it's manual.
2: Oh, man.
1: To text, adjust the stereo, and eat while driving and having to shift... What all those activities in a downtown?
2: That's a skill set to have right there, man.
1: That does not beat, I think, my best. I was coming down from up Highway 32. No. That's not even really windy. Coming from Paradise down to Chico, it was somewhere else in the hills. Super windy road, and I was demoing like a home cleaning system vacuum type thing, and so I was done, and I wanted to make the cheap drinks at the university bar in Chico. That's 8 to 9, the happy hour. Not to be confused with happy hour with DJ Luke. But anyway.
2: Hour can be happy if you're doing it right.
1: I'm speeding along, and I'm wearing my professional clothes, but I wanted to get into my, like, clubbing clothes.
2: Get your drinking shoes on. Yeah.
1: In my manual transmission, shifting and windy mountain roads, stripped down to the undies and changed my outfit to the club clothes while driving a windy road in a manual vehicle.
2: You get the slow clap for that. That's,
1: who does
2: you know,
1: that?
2: You probably
1: adjusting the stereo and sipping a soda at the same time.
3: You're still here today.
2: I mean, you obviously didn't wreck the car, so that's good.
1: Only vehicle I ever wrecked, I was 2 months into age 16, driver's license, and I misjudged driving in the rain on a windy mountain road coming down from the Oroville Dam. It was raining. My buddy was with me and going a little too fast and... kind of more slammed on the brakes than anything, locking up, sliding, airborne into a ditch.
2: Oof.
1: Broke his jaw. He got $30,000 from my insurance agency and bought an S10, used S10 pickup and some appliances.
2: Hey.
1: And was eating through a straw for a while.
2: Ooh.
1: And I didn't get anything but crashing my grandparents' car.
2: And the headache that goes with that, right?
1: Wild, wild. So that time frame is the solo career of DJ Double Ace. Overall, that's like, you put out not a lot of work, but some stuff.
3: Yep. Put out a few, and there might be more in the future.
1: Well, I would hope so.
3: Yeah.
1: Because there's more to talk about, and I want to break up everything with a song play. We're going to get to Mr. P. Chill's solo side of things, but then you guys came back for the last song that we're going to play today.
2: Mm-hmm.
1: No, the future is ahead of us. Y'all can work on whatever, whatever. Yeah. But
2: so God willing, there's a lot of future ahead of us.
1: Were you doing any live performances of anything while you were solo?
3: I did. Yeah, I mean, I had a release party
2: at the Blue Lamp.
1: Oh, and I missed the Blue Lamp.
2: Me too.
3: I might have got on a Pete Chill show or two. And
2: yeah, you'd come on
3: in my song.
2: And there's been a couple of times over the years you've come out of retirement and like stood in as my DJ when I've needed a DJ.
3: Yeah, a couple times come in DJ.
1: That was part of what I felt you were going to tell in your solo tale. Because, okay, you were DJing. Yeah. You just stated it. So there was some activity aside from doing your own singles and whatnot. But.
3: Well, yeah, all through the 2000s, yeah.
2: When we did it with Trunk of Funk, he was DJing and rapping, but mainly DJing with the live band, too. And then when I did solo shows out of the band, he was my DJ. So.
3: Yeah, and then, if we had if it was our show that night and we had. I DJ in between all the different groups I performed each night.
2: Yeah.
1: Good. Well, let's jump into this text and drive.
3: All right, let's do it.
2: Let's do it.
1: Having a great chat with Mr. P. Chill and DJ Double Ace, known as Too Dope, right here on Happy Hour with DJ Luke. This is text and drive.
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0: on inattentive driving. 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
1: I'm Morgan Freeman, and you are listening to Happy Hour with DJ Loot.
2: Oh, we are back.
3: Man, you got Morgan Freeman. Man, everybody listens to your show, Luke. That's amazing.
2: Yes. Well,
3: Morgan Freeman.
2: Joe Pesci and all kinds of
3: folks. That's fantastic, Luke. That's fantastic.
2: Well, let's switch gears and hit the solo situation for Mr. P. Chill. Your solo stuff, but which did include DJ Double Ace on some stuff. But
3: absolutely.
2: Same thing. Time frame, some projects.
3: I started working on solo records before, about the time when we did You Can't Stop Us. I was actually kind of getting in the studio working on some solo joints and exploring stuff that I could just get into by myself and see what I could do. So about 2001, I wasn't sure if I was going to really do it solo. I wasn't sure if I was going to be done or not. This R&B singer, pop R&B singer we used to produce, Stephen G. Lawrence, hit me up in 2001, and he's like, hey, I just set up a studio in my house, and it's all recorded on the computer. He's all, can I just record you so I can figure out how to use this gear? And I'm like, yeah, why not? So I got my little beat machine that had my best beat on there. I got my best lyrics out and went over there and recorded one January morning. It was freezing cold. And I came out of there with a CD, which I never had a CD of any of my solo stuff. This is all very analog days. Walk in My Shoes was the first song. So I put it up on a website called IMDB, Internet Underground Music Archives or something like that. And in the first 6 months, it got like 5,000 downloads and all this response. I'm like, oh, shoot, maybe I should keep doing this solo thing a little bit. Okay. This is getting a good response. So I started putting out more stuff that I wanted to get back into the live show realm, but I wanted to really, really get into it so I could start, you know, trying to sell CDs and doing it like that. So I reached out to Mr. Hooper, who was known as Crazy Ballhead at the time, and he put me on for a show, and then from there I started getting shows in the Bay Area and here, and just kind of one led to another. And by the time, you know, 2003, 2004, I was doing about 70, 80 shows a year.
2: Ah, nice.
3: Yeah, all over. 2004, we had the live band to put together. We started touring Nevada, California, and Oregon. By the time 2007, I was up and down the West Coast from Washington to L.A. on a regular basis, on a regular tour route I was doing. Just putting out a record about once a year for a while there. Mainly on CDs. In 2012, I started expanding my touring. 2010, 2011, I expanded it to go out to the Rockies and back. And then by 2012, I started doing the whole U.S. once a year. Oh, from here, nice. To New York, Maine, Massachusetts, all that. There's everything. Anywhere I could get something lined up at. And I just kind of make it make sense in a long, like, six-week route across the country driving, so... It was a lot of work, and but God, it was so much fun, and it still is fun. I still enjoy it. I enjoy any time I get out on the road now and sell records. It's kind of, I feel like it's my calling.
2: And then again, the years of this time frame of the big tour, the
3: big touring started probably around 2010. I quit my last 9-to-5 in 2010. My my current wife came to me, and she's like, one day she's like, hey, don't go to work tomorrow. And I'm like, oh, shoot, calling sick. We're going to go do some fun tomorrow. She's like, no, I want you to call and quit your job. And I'm like, whoa, quit my job. Hold on. That's serious stuff here. And we always, as men, we're taught, you take care of your family, you provide and all this. So that went against everything that had been ingrained in my head since I was, you know, a little man. And she's like, no, seriously. She's all, I did the math. Give it a year, so I don't want you to be on your deathbed wondering what could have been. And right. I broke down. That just I was just beside myself. Nobody ever believed in me like that before. So, with her blessing, I called and told that current job I was slaving away at hating that they could kick rocks in a nicer way, of course, but not that much nicer. But and then went in and just started pushing super hard. Reached out to some of the people I knew in other cities that I'd messed with on tour before. And just started hitting the road, recording, touring, repeat. You know, record, tour it, come back, record some more, repeat. Just kept doing that. By the time COVID hit, I was touring 2/3 that every year. I was just on the go, boom, boom, boom, boom, all over the place. That's why, it was about 2020 when I stopped working with UL Sounds as an active participant, and went to more of a founder ownership role from an active participant with it, because the music had gotten so busy at that point. So... And then, you know, of course, since COVID, it's been a little bit slower. I still get out there. I'm still recording. I'm still making records. I've gotten to work with so many people who are heroes to me. You know, some of those people are actually, I consider them friends now. I've gotten to work with, from the Pioneer generation, Spider D was the first one to ever take me under his wing. He was a Russell Simmons artist back in the 80s, signed to Profile Records. He put out some seminal hits back in the day. I've worked with Peso from the Fearless Four, really close with Doodlebug from Digable Planets. I do a lot of work currently with him. Had a lot of support, too, from Chuck D from Public Enemy. He started doing his own syndicated radio show about 15 years ago, and that guy has been such a supporter, always playing my music on his show, and it's just... Yeah, him and his network with Hip Hop Gods Radio and the whole Rap Station network has been just incredible to work with. And to me, that's incredible because Chuck was my hero growing up, and having someone that you idolize taking your music and giving you props and co-sign what you're doing, it's like that's... There's no amount of money that can stand up to how good that makes you feel. You know, that's like, I can die happy because of things like that. You know, those are the important things to me now.
2: I love it. Let's do this segment called...
4: You can get with this, or you can get with that.
3: Okay.
4: You can get with this, or you can get with that. You can get with this, or you can get with that.
3: All right, what we got here?
2: It's called this or that. So... Have you listened to my radio show ever?
3: Sadly, I haven't. I've tuned in. I've heard parts of it, but I've never sat and just like, okay, I'm going to listen to a DJ Loot show today. I'm just always on the go, man. But this is good, though. I'm experiencing it for the first time. It's like going to see a band you didn't know you were going to love the first time you see them live instead of listening to the recordings.
2: Well, this or that, I give you all these little two choice things, and you just let myself and the listeners know which is your favorite of the two. You could say neither or both. Just not introducing your own options. Work with what I give you.
3: All right.
2: The only one that has a must choose one is the first, and that's destination you'd move to forever. India or Kenya?
3: I'd go to India. And the only deciding factor for that is I've had Indian cuisine and I love it. I've never had Kenyan food, and perhaps I could change my answer in the future when I've tried Kenyan food, but I'm a foodie, so I let food...
2: Oh, same.
3: I let my gut guide me, so I'm only going based on experience, and I love Indian food, so...
5: Yeah, I'll go with India, too.
2: I think I would as well. Yes, the Indian food side, but you've got just some of the cultural stuff in the Taj Mahal. You'd be able to see that in...
3: I want to see Kenya one day because I've seen pictures and it's gorgeous.
2: Oh, beautiful, yes. Yeah. But also, I'd be closer to places that I've always wanted to visit. Hong Kong, Tokyo, quite a few little other areas that I would want to visit if I had to live there.
3: True.
2: Sports car or SUV?
3: Ooh. SUV.
5: I'm going to go sports car.
2: See, I could say both, but if I had to pick one or the other to drive forever, actually, I'd get my 85 Prelude. No, I wish I had one. Again, for like $1,000, I'd be zipping around. SUV for me, I have my 4Runner because I can fit all my stereo crap, all the gear to go do my break time videos, plus a passenger, plus all my ham radio nonsense and all those antennas for that. It takes an SUV. Where am I going to have my dream car, my Lotus Esprit Turbo 1987-ish year, and put all that crap in there?
3: I'm a tall person, so anytime I have driven like a Corvette or a Mustang, I always expect to fold myself in half to get into that car. I'm way more comfortable in the SUV, so it's a forever car. I want to be comfortable.
2: I dig it. You guys watch wrestling at all? Have you at any point?
3: As a kid, I watched it a lot. And occasionally, I'll look at it. Yeah,
5: I saw the Ultimate Warrior take on Andre the Giant when I was a kid.
3: Dude, as a kid at Arco Arena, I saw the Iron Sheik with those curly shoes fighting somebody over there. That was amazing.
2: What's funny about Warrior... So when Hogan slammed Andre, it wasn't the first time. There was some stadium, like baseball stadium event, where Hogan slammed Andre the Giant. And there's footage of it, but the general public, they thought him at WrestleMania 3 doing that was wow. It was multiple times. They later on, and I think it was televised, Warrior slammed Andre. That's just cheapening what at the time was the only time anyone ever did that. Yeah, right? So Warrior, I didn't like that they had Warrior do that. Yes, script and entertainment. Yes, yes, yes. But
5: it was awesome.
2: Why are you going to cheapen one of the biggest things in the history of that? But my question is, Batista or Randy Orton? If you even
3: Batista, he's the one that went on to be an actor who was in
2: the Guardians of the Galaxy. Yes,
3: because I can actually put because I didn't watch during that era that much, but I can put a face to that. I'm just gonna say Batista.
5: Yeah, me too.
3: And I like him as an actor too. I really do. He's awesome.
2: He's all right. Yeah,
3: I like him.
2: Well, here's for me. I love Batista. I love his power, big guy, like destroying people. Randy Orton is more psychological and more get in your head and sadistic type, and he's still active in it. Since 02. Like, he's a
3: He's still wrestling?
2: He actually could be thrust into a going for the title program at any time because he's that level this whole time. Honestly, I'm a Randy Orton guy over Batista. I have to be because he can be a good guy, a bad guy. They both can. But I like him as both, and he's got that demented psychological crap about it. He's that level this whole time. Honestly, I'm a Randy Orton guy over Batista. I have to be because he can be a good guy, a bad guy. They both can. But I like him as both, and he's got that demented psychological crap about it. Game you'd rather play,

0: Right.
1: Focus on this, and that's all I can focus on.
0: Yeah, air hockey. Have you played the air hockey that is the concave whatever?
1: No, how is that?
2: They had that recently.
0: It's weird. They have it at that place in the Roseville Galleria. Oh,
1: my wife goes out there all the time, the round one place.
0: Yeah, that's a cool place, but they have this, like, curved. What?
2: Okay. I haven't played it, but I saw that in Chicago.
1: I'm going to have to check that out.
0: Simpsons or Family Guy?
1: Oh, it's a tough one.
0: You're talking classic versus the funniest crap ever.
2: I'd say I watch Family Guy almost every single day of my life.
0: I could.
2: But I've also seen every episode of The Simpsons. And it's the original. I think
1: is
2: you go Simpsons.
1: Both an answer, or I have to pick one?
0: It could be. Whatever.
1: I'm going to have to go with both because I can't choose because they both have their place in my heart.
2: I pretty much fall asleep every night to Family Guy.
1: That explains a lot, Mike.
0: Well, I stopped watching Simpsons. I started in, 89?
1: Tracy Ullman show.
0: Or 90. And I stopped watching them around 94. I just was done with them. I was moving on. Well, when Beavis and Butthead came around, that's not another option I'm putting in.
1: No, but that was different.
0: I just was like, this is the greatest thing ever. And then, but Family Guy is the greatest
1: thing. I do dig me some Family Guy.
2: I can find a quote from that for every situation.
0: Oh, boy.
1: And there is. There is a quote for that for every situation.
0: Decade you'd go to visit for a week. You time travel at you right now, age, whatever, to the 1980s or 2040s. 20 years ahead or 40
1: I'd go
0: years
1: back,
0: back
1: to the 80s, man.
0: Go live that again.
1: I'd go live that again as an older guy. As an adult, yeah. Like, I was too young in the 80s to really go out and take in all the partying and all the debauchery that the 80s was.
0: Going to the hair band concerts and indulging in whatever.
1: Indulging in the indulgences.
2: We'll see.
1: Although I'd probably die pretty fast from overindulging in the indulgences, but, you know.
2: We'll see the 2040s, so yeah.
1: God willing, I'll see the 2040s. Yeah, I'll go back to the 80s.
0: I think so, too. I just want to experience adult-wise what I did as a kid.
1: Yeah, totally.
0: Let's go. Well, who's building the time machine?
1: If I could.
0: Role that you would play. I think I already know the answers for these.
1: Uh-oh.
0: Role that you would play in a movie or a TV show. An underdog athlete or a cocky frat boy?
1: I'd be an underdog athlete.
2: Yeah.
0: I thought you would be the cocky frat boy.
1: Nah.
0: You don't want to be like the Stifler guy?
1: No, I've always been an underdog in life, man. So I feel like I would fit right into that role.
0: I want to be the Stifler guy. I'm the cocky frat boy.
1: Okay.
0: Gotta be.
1: Nothing wrong with that.
0: The only athlete I'm doing nowadays is bowling. And last time I did that aggressively, I didn't tear but aggravated my rotator cuff.
1: Don't get Munson'd. That movie, dude, Kingpin
0: That's
1: is
0: one
1: a
0: of
1: classic.
0: The best movies
1: classic.
0: Of all time.
1: When they put his hand in there, oh my god.
0: We don't have a cow. We got a bull.
1: Yeah, dude. And let's just not talk about how he paid his rent. Let's leave that alone.
0: Boy, she was on a dream. Oh, and now I want to watch that.
1: Really jarred
0: movie.
1: Something loose.
0: Oh boy.
1: Forget we're in the radio. I got to keep this PG.
0: Yes. Sprite or Dr. Pepper?
2: Sprite.
1: Dr. Pepper.
0: Sprite. Simple enough.
2: I don't do no Dr. Pepper, no Mr. Pibb, no Dr. Thunder.
1: No generic
0: Doctor.
1: No Dr. Doctor.
0: Doctor of Thugonomics. I don't know. Last one. These are rap groups.
1: Okay.
0: Onyx or Naughty by Nature?
1: Oh man.
2: Dang.
1: I'll go Naughty just because I always liked them a little better than Onyx. Onyx was a little more... I don't know. They were a little too... I don't dislike Onyx. I want to come off like I'm talking smack.
0: They're more gangsta and gritty and aggressive.
1: I like the smoothness that Naughty by Nature had, like their production style. Although some of Onyx's production was amazing, though.
0: I would say, well, even though Naughty by Nature is in my Rushmore that got me listening to the genre and really into it, but Onyx, for me, if I had to pick of the two, because that back... The F Up album.
1: That's a good record, though, yeah.
0: That thing, it probably melted in my CD player when I had it.
1: Nice.
2: We got a Naughty by Nature story from high school. When we were at a high school dance, and OPP came on.
1: Oh, my God, I forgot about that. Yeah, you tell
2: it. OPP came on, and this is, 92, maybe? And all of a sudden,
1: at Sac High when it was still a public school, yeah.
2: Gang signs started going up, waving rags.

0: It got wild.
1: It got wild as heck. Yeah, suddenly lights on, DJ's done, everyone out. It's like, man, we were just starting to have a good time. But yeah, you're right about it. I forgot about that.
2: That was Sac High in the 90s.
1: It sure was, man. I saw a lot of stuff back in the 90s over there.
0: Give me just a moment.
1: No problem.
0: I just had to answer something very important on the phone. But, yeah, so Naughty by Nature. What's interesting is I said Onyx, which I'm going to... This is if you're popping in a CD or a friggin' 8-track or whatever you guys old.
1: man, CDs, cassettes.
0: It's a live orchestra. It's the only way we could listen back in our day.
1: Oh, my God. you had that cranked piano that played the little...
0: It's the minstrel, and the king is there, and the minstrel in the...
1: You know, one-man band on the corner of the monkey grinder.
0: Naughty by Nature, because all the VR stuff I do, Vinrock from Naughty by Nature has been active in VR and some music stuff, and he also does the NFT stuff. So I've hung out in headset, like where he's there as an avatar. I've hung out with and BS'd with Vinrock.
1: That's cool, man.
0: So, and he, anytime I see him, hey, DJ. So
1: I heard he's a good guy.
0: I've been wanting to find him in there again, whatever events he's in, and get him on my show.
1: That would be sick.
0: Two weeks from now, I'm doing a pre-recorded with some folks, including AK from Do or Die.
1: Nice. Oh, my God. Do or Die. That now you're taking me back.
0: That was awesome having him on. So, yeah, I've had a lot. Recently, I had Jay King, Club Nouveau Jay King.
1: Yeah,
0: he was on through Sub-Zero.
1: He's a Sacramento music legend himself,
0: Sub-Zero,
1: man.
0: Sub-Zero, yes. Well, he's, I mean, worldwide. He turned down me saying legend. I get it. But, I mean, to have...
1: He's done so much, and he comes from here. As a Sacramento, I'm proud of that guy. I'm proud to say he's from Sac, you know?
0: Oh, yeah.
1: So,
0: well, I believe he's from Oroville originally, my hometown. True. But then, yeah, Sac.
1: But he got his big. He was right, in Sac when it kind of came to be. Yeah, you're right. Yeah.
0: Lots of great opportunities to come on my show. Folks don't realize that I've been having folks push some really amazing names my way.
1: Hey, have them all on here, man.
0: And that includes Too Dope.
1: Well, thank
0: you. Come on now.
1: I appreciate you having us on, man.
0: Let's go ahead and hit him with this song called Legend. Then we'll come back out and have y'all talk about Too Dope getting together for a brand new single and some future stuff and whatever else we have time for.
1: Got a little bit of time,
0: but let's hit him with this song called Legend. Anything you want to say about the track, production on it?
1: Productions, my man Doom DeWiz, he's in Sac now, he's from the East Coast. He did a lot of work with NOG and the Bulldogs back in the day. He's from Roxbury, Massachusetts, so real good guy. Met him through Peso from Fearless Four, and just clicked, and he sent me this beat, and I'm like, yes, please.
0: All right. This is Mr. P. Chill, Legend, right here on Happy Hour.

0: We had to stand up.
1: So
0: we,
1: damn, you know, really?
0: Yeah.
1: Oh, yeah, well, yeah, you had Mr. Peach Hill earlier. Big salute out to Mr. Peach Hill, man.
0: But,
1: yeah, Sacramento legend, legend, legend, legend.
2: Happy Monday, everybody. Legend. This is Ma Loot. And thanks to me, you're listening to Happy Hour with DJ Luke.
3: That is correct. Oh, shoot. What am I hitting that for? I wanted to bring in some... Really, dude? I'm over here messing the whole world up.
4: Now you're just giving them a sneak peek. Now they're going to have to stick around to hear that.
3: Yeah, well, there's a sneak peek. I always have some little music playing underneath. And I don't know why I hit that accidentally. Because I'm having such a great time with these guys in this room here.
4: Hey, what the heck? Now this has been fun. I really appreciate you having us on.
3: It's been it's long overdue.
4: Oh, that part is true, yes.
3: But it's good timing because you have come together to create some new music, including what just started to play. We can get to that after we're done on the mic.
4: Yes.
3: How did y'all come back together to work on some new music? What else may be in the works?
4: A couple of years. We've been working on this for a couple of years.
5: I think we started in 2019 on this song.
4: Yeah, I had the beat together. I was like, oh, we should write a song about our cars. Blah, blah, blah. It'd be fun. Let's do like we did. We were, you know, coming up and stuff. And we'd work on it, and then we wouldn't work on it, and then we'd work on it some more, and then we wouldn't work on it some more. It just kind of got, finally, recently, like the last, like, maybe 6 months, I'm like, look, let's just put this out. Let's finish this, finally. We just keep kind of kicking it down the road further. And so we decided to put it together and went and took some pictures. And
5: we were trying to figure out if we wanted it to be like Mr. Peach Hill and DJ Double A.
4: Yeah, we weren't sure how we...
5: Dope or...
4: And I felt like the vibe of this one had the vibe that felt like Too Dope. It didn't feel like a Peach Hill joint featuring Double A. So it didn't feel like a Double A's joint featuring Peach Hill either. But it felt like what we would do collectively years ago. And I'm like, well...
3: I sensed that listening to it, checking for edits.
4: Yeah, it feels like what we... How it felt back in the 90s when we'd get together and make records.
5: Yeah, for
4: and,
5: sure.
4: Yeah, and since then, there's going to be some more coming up. I may or may not have made a beat yesterday that I sent DJ Double A's for
5: it. Yeah, I can raft to that beat for sure.
3: Probably did. It was just a dream or something.
4: That actually happened.
3: Oh, boy.
4: I was literally out doing my 9-to-5 Lyft job. I was driving. I was listening to some stuff, and I'm like, hey, that'd be a good sample. Offline, head home, went in the studio for about 2.5 hours, put the beat together, sent it to him, back online, let me drive some people around now.
5: I played it this morning, and you can freestyle to it really easily.
4: Yeah, so. No, it's like, I got in your wheelhouse for it. I know you like to flow at that BPM, so that's in your wheelhouse.
3: The new single, Benzes and Cadillacs. You mentioned, now what you mentioned in the song, that those were what you had.
4: Yeah, I have a...
3: That's some real storytelling. The real...
4: Everything in that is true. There's not a lie in that.
3: You got some... Wow. Yeah, I want to see pictures of these things.
4: Okay, I can show you some pictures. Yeah, the 2011, I still have it. I told my wife she can bury me in that car. When that was the first brand new Caddy I ever bought, and I'm probably never going to afford to buy a brand new Caddy again. So I told her we can't get rid of this. We're just going to bury me in it. It's my casket. And then you got the 2013.
5: Yeah, I got the Mercedes. It's parked outside right now. But yeah, we had them old school cars when we were.
4: I had the 78. Yeah, I had the 78 Coupe de Ville. It was emerald green with the green vinyl roof. Man, I miss that car so much. God, I miss that car.
5: I had the 83 Eldorado Baritz. I had the stainless steel top on it. Mm. It was clean.
4: Hell yeah, those were great cars, man.
3: Well, I had. My vehicles have consisted of an 83 Honda Accord and an 85 Prelude and an 02 4Runner. Eventually, I'm going to get my Lotus Esprit Turbo.
4: I'm on my fifth Caddy right now. I'm on my fifth. I had the 78, and then I had a 2000 Escalade. And when I had the Escalade, I also bought a 67 Sedan DeVille from my godson's grandfather up in Reading. And that didn't last very long, fortunately. And then I had an 03 DTS. The Escalade was the 2000. The 03 DTS briefly. But then I have had the... Once I got the CTS, I was like, yeah, this is it.
3: When I see money again, someday, I'm going to get Mrs. Loot her 67 Camaro.
4: Oh,
3: that's her dream.
4: Those are hot cars right there,
3: The first year of that, she's got to have it. Mm-hmm. Eventually.
5: I thought a lot about getting the old school Cadillac again.
4: Mm-hmm. I have two.
5: But yeah, you gotta have the money for that.
3: What was it, a 1972 was the one in Goodfellas, the pink one, Carbone guy, and he was all, take it to freaking back. And they killed him in it.
4: Gorgeous,
3: though. This is 72, I believe. Shaughnessy, I think, has a 79 or an 80, but phenomenal with the all original. Mm-hmm. And I hope he didn't sell it. I need to talk to him. He had it for like 15 years. And he was, I'm going to restore it. I'm going to get it up and running. You better still own it, dude.
5: The Eldorado that I had is the same one that was in that movie Casino that got blown up.
3: Mm-hmm. Oh.
4: Yeah, mine, whoever had it before me had air shocks they'd put on the back. I don't know. So I didn't know about it when I first got it. So I'm driving. I'm like, what is this back here by my gas tank? And I'm like, that's an air thing. So I put air in, all of a sudden my back just starts raking up hella high. And I'm like, oh, this is great. So I drive around, you bounce. I didn't have switches. A fool's like, hit the switch. I'm like, my oil pan's leaking. Can't do that. I was boom, fronting like I had hydraulics.
3: Just the
4: I miss that car, man. I miss that car so much.
3: What other things are in the works? Y'all have hit on your previous music.
5: For me, I might start working with my daughter. She's really interested in some music. I got twins that are 15 years old, and they're both way better singers than I've ever been. Like, they're really good singers. And,
3: nice.
5: They've been doing plays and musicals, but one of them definitely wants to do a song with me where she sings on the hook. So that's definitely something in the works. And you got
4: I got a new album coming out on July 10th. It's called The Return. It's my 15th studio album. I just got the vinyl press back a couple weeks ago, and it's gonna be out on all the digital platforms. That song Legend is actually on that album. It's the lead single. So
3: the one
4: we just played. You guys gave you a copy of it. Yeah. Yep.
3: Back here, I'll put it with the vinyl collection, and
4: right
3: it'll
4: on, brother.
3: I hate to say it, but it'll collect dust because every record in there. Now, I will make sure to play through it, so at least I have done that.
4: Yeah,
3: but hold on,
4: give it a listen. Yeah,
3: there's more.
4: But wait, there's more.
3: If I leave it sealed, it could be worth a lot one day.
4: I mean, maybe. There's no guarantees of that, but yeah.
3: Probably not. I better open it up and play it.
4: You know, music's made to be enjoyed.
3: I'll rip it open.
5: It is interesting, though, that the original cassette singles we did back in the 90s are
4: so
5: highly sought after these days by the collectors.
4: It blows. Same with that GMAC album we put out, too. It's so, so weird how, like, stuff we recorded, like, in bedrooms and garages 30-something years, almost 40 years ago, is a valuable collectible now. It just blows my mind.
5: There's a community of collectors that are really interested
4: in a lot of them overseas too.
5: Music from Sacramento.
4: I'm like, how does this guy in Finland know about what we were doing in Sacramento in 1992? What happened? How did this happen? But
5: we don't have any more stock of the old stuff.
4: Yeah, I'm pretty sure. I mean, if I find one, I'm going to sell it.
3: After you digitize,
4: I have my copy.
3: After you digitize and put them create sheet music, because we're all old. It'd be
4: right.
3: Beethoven's whatever orchestra will be playing it.
5: Most
3: the instrumental
5: of it is,
3: version.
5: Most of it is available digitally.
4: Yes,
5: everything except for
4: Crew Call 2.
5: The Crew Call 2 EP. We didn't put that
4: one
5: out digitally.
4: That one.
5: We'll let that be for the collectors.
4: That's something special for them. Yeah, we're not going to ruin that for them.
3: Anything else to mention before we get to where they can find all things Mr. P. Chill and DJ Double Ace?
5: Yeah, just check out ulsounds.com, support.
4: Yep.
5: We're definitely interested still in signing new artists for distribution, publishing administration, and check out Mr. P. Chill's new album.
4: Yeah, The Return, July 10th.
5: We got a new Instagram page for 2Dope.
4: For 2Dope, yeah, OG 2Dope. Oh, man.
5: Is it 2Dope.
4: OG 2Dope official, I think. Yeah, that's it. I was trying to set up an Instagram for 2Dope finally, right? I'm like, all right, you know, it's been, we should have done this, but we should probably do it now. We have a single coming out. And every other, everything was taken. 2Dope official, 2Dope, OG 2Dope. I'm like, man. That was like the umpteenth try. I'm like, ooh, this one took. That's what it's going to be.
3: Should have spelled it TWOOODOUGH. - P, and then you'd be original.
4: No. I mean, I could have, but I wasn't thinking that. I was that would have. I'm confused right now.
3: You'd be original.
4: You just confused me just now, bro.
3: You would be super original, but no one would ever find you.
4: Yeah, OG 2Dope official. Yeah.
3: OG 2Dope official. Well, we have this track called.
4: Yeah. Just came out Friday.
3: Cadillac. Oh, it did come out. Oh, yep. So it
4: came out this past Friday. Yeah, it came out on the 26th.
3: Nice. Well, I have to do my outro, which includes making sure folks go to OzCatRadio.com and hit that donation button so you can keep hearing awesome stuff on this station. Also, MixCloud.com/DJLOOT916 for the archives. This episode will be up within the hour. Special thanks to OzCat Radio, Siren, Too Dope, Heiress of UBOENT, Mrs. Loot, and RIP to Ma Loot. And that's about it, all I have to say. We're going to leave with this song, and I look forward to submitting much more music to y'all.
4: And thanks for having us, and thanks for what you do for independent artists, Luke, man. For real. I appreciate that, man. We need a lot more of this in the world. You're doing a good thing for everybody.
5: Yeah,
4: so
5: you guys need mixing, mastering, studio.
4: Yeah, DJ support Luke. This guy. But I just want to thank you for what you do for artists, though. So thank you, man.
3: That's the whole purpose of doing this. It's fun. It's a platform. I don't get paid for it. I'm submitting my dang time.
4: It's a passion project.
3: help with the community coming together and folks being heard. That's what it's for.
4: We're all we got out here, man.
3: So we're going to head out with Benzes and Cadillacs. We're out.

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0: Come on, Ted. Anyone doing that one?
1: Which one?
0: 30.
1: I'm doing it.
2: 30 days in the hole.
1: Yes, yeah. Mate.
2: 30 days in the hole. 30 days in the hole.
1: Lord have mercy.
0: Oh, yeah.
1: Come on in, then.
3: That's it.
1: Yeah, right.

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